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1: A preliminary hearing for a Los Angeles singer charged with murder is pushed back again.
2: A judge in L.A. granting singer David's lawyer's request for more time, rescheduling a preliminary hearing from June 29th to July 21st. The hearing will determine if there's enough evidence to go to trial. The 21-year-old, whose real name is David Burke, has pleaded not guilty to charges including first-degree murder in the death of 14-year-old Celeste Rivas Hernandez. The teen's dismembered body was discovered in the trunk of a Tesla registered to Burke, parked in a Hollywood lot. Prosecutors claim the singer began a sexual relationship with Rivas Hernandez when she was just 13 and he was 18, alleging he killed her to protect his music career after she threatened to go public with the sex abuse. Kristen Goodwin, Fox News.
1: The L.A. District Attorney says he will decide at a later date whether to seek the death penalty. The Trump administration says it's buying back another energy company's offshore wind leases. The Chicago company has agreed to give up its four offshore leases that were very early in development in exchange for reimbursements of lease fees totaling $785 million. Vice President J.D. Vance visiting New York to discuss Trump administration efforts to curb fraud and the political landscape.
3: Vice President Vance briefly discussed federal efforts to eliminate waste and fraud during his remarks in Bethpage, New York, on Long Island. But Vance focused heavily on next week's New York primary in the 3rd Congressional District, urging voters to turn away from incumbent Democrat Tom Suozzi.
4: When we cut taxes on tips, Tom Suozzi voted for Nancy Pelosi instead of you. When we cut taxes on overtime, he voted for Nancy Pelosi instead of you.
3: The vice president asked district Republicans to strongly support GOP challenger Michael LaPetri, whom Vance believes can flip that seat in November's midterm.
1: Fox's Grinnell Scott. I'm Lisa Lucera. This is Fox News.
5: How did I lose weight? And I did. Lean, right here. I did. I love this stuff. 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
6: There's our guy back in action, fired up for a big hour of Fox Across America with your radio buddy Jimmy Failla. Jim Jordan coming by from the House Oversight Committee. Kennedy's going to be here as well, superstar Fox News contributor, host of the Kennedy Saves the World podcast. She was on Gutfeld last night with J.D. Vance. People like, did you watch? I didn't get to see it. I've seen some of the clips making the rounds. But do you know at the end of the movie, Pee-wee's Big Adventure, he goes, I don't have to watch it, Dottie. I lived it. Kennedy lived it. So we will very much live it through her eyes. As the VP made a very big media push yesterday to get his book sales off the ground, he doesn't want to have to start buying copies of his own book like Jill Biden got caught doing to make the bestseller list.
7: That was embarrassing.
6: We reported that last week on Fox News Saturday Night, my TV show. Jill Biden got an asterisk on her New York Times best-selling book to indicate bulk sales, meaning she went out and one of her donors or super PAC or something bought all the copies. So it made the book look popular.
8: What a fraud.
6: Well, to the credit of the New York Times, they called it out. And a lot of people calling out the Biden shenanigans right now. Hillary Clinton. Oh, man, does Hillary Clinton want to run for president again in 2028? Like, if they don't have, I'm telling you this now. Okay, there's an old adage that the presidency is a disease that is only curable by death. And what that means is people who want to be president really obsess about being president. And it kind of hovers over their consciousness for all of time. And they either get to be president or they die with their burning buns because they didn't get to be president. I mean, think of somebody like John McCain, who is by every indication an American war hero.
9: Wrong.
6: Okay, yeah, I know Trump said he wasn't a hero. I like my heroes that don't get captured.
8: What the hell did you
6: say? That's what he said. That's what he said when he was running in 2016. But somebody like John McCain, who ran for president, lost to Barack Obama, okay, so resented the fact that a guy like Trump, who was a little more crass and pugnacious and non-traditional, got to be president and he didn't, that John McCain was the tie-breaking vote that killed the Obamacare deal, the replacement for Obamacare. The Republicans didn't really have a good plan, but they would have had a plan. But John McCain was the tie-breaking vote in the Senate that shot down Donald Trump's bill.
10: That's just how white folks will do you.
6: And again, he did it celebratory. He went up to the ballot box and was like, ha-ha! And it's undoubtedly because he was so bitter that he didn't get to be a president. Well, I, you know, as bitterness goes, I would put him at a 9 on a scale of 1 to Hillary Clinton.
10: Tell him like it is.
6: So Hillary Clinton really wants to run. And I'm telling you here first, if the Democrats don't have a clear-cut frontrunner amongst the younger class, the Newsoms of the world, the Kamalas of the world, I know there's people out there saying AOC's going to run.
8: AOC is a dope.
6: I want to tell you AOC is too stupid to be president, but Kamala was a nominee, and Kamala is, I mean, weapons grade dumb, okay?
10: She's dumber than a box of rocks.
6: Tom Holman said dumber than a box of rocks. That's funny. I've heard a lot of people try to quantify the lack of intelligence.
11: Kamala is so stupid.
6: I've heard it, all shapes and sizes. But the point is, okay, if Kamala could get the nomination, hey, maybe AOC could. But Andy Beshear, the Kentucky governor, he's a Democrat. He's vetoing all the legislation that would ban transgender reassignment surgeries for 5-year-old kids. Andy Beshear says 5-year-old kids should be able to make permanent decisions about their body at the age of 5. He's one of those moon bats on his side of the aisle.
12: These people are crazy. I'm telling you, they're crazy.
6: Think about that. Andy Beshear. Okay, but he could be a Democrat nominee. So there's a lot of scuttlebutt that this younger generation could be the answer in 2028. But if they don't have a consensus favorite, believe me, Hillary Clinton would love, I mean, love to offer herself up as a transitional candidate. Hey, I'm 78. I will run and serve one term. Just let me run and serve one term. We've got fascists in power. We've got to protect democracy. That's why you need me, Hillary Clinton, the one who started the whole Russian collusion hoax, by drafting a document, handing it to the FBI, saying we were concerned about a report we read about some alpha bank Trump was talking to. And the minute the FBI took custody of the document, Hillary's campaign contacted the media and said, hey, we don't know, but there's rumors that the FBI has some document about Trump communicating with the alpha bank. And everybody in the media then ran with this Russian collusion narrative as if it was a statement of fact and not something that was planted by the Clinton campaign. Everybody knew it was planted. Obama knew it was planted. James Comey knew it was planted. But they did it anyway because they thought it was a means to getting rid of Donald Trump.
12: It was made up by these sick people.
6: Don't ever forget, the Mueller probe was not designed to find collusion. They knew there was no collusion. They started the rumor. It was designed to kill the Trump presidency in a death by a thousand cuts scenario. Every day we leak a new report That's some bombshell piece of evidence, some anonymous source. Donald

0: people draw is, I think, off base. Look, I am supporting President Biden and Vice President Harris because of what they've gotten accomplished. I'm kind of old fashioned that way.
1: Wait, you're supporting Biden and Harris because of what they got accomplished? I mean,
2: well, that's the dumbest thing I've ever heard of.
1: What did they get accomplished? They spiked inflation to a 40-year high, let 20 million people cross the border illegally, 500,000 kids went missing, we had 300,000 poisoning deaths. I mean, just in what, from fentanyl anyway, in what world could you support what they accomplished? Oh, that's right. They passed an inflation reduction bill that was actually $500 billion worth of additional spending on climate change.
3: That is financial lunacy.
1: There were no accomplishments. Okay, but that's the clip. That's her in the run-up to the election saying he's fine, they're doing great, I support them. Here she is this week saying he never should have run. Clip 24.
4: He made a terrible mistake. He made a terrible mistake for himself, his legacy, and for the country. He had said that he would not run again. And, you know, counterfactual narratives are always a bit tricky. But I believe if he had kept to that plan and said in, say, the late summer of 23 that he wasn't going to run, that he was going to pass, you know, the torch to the next generation, we would have had a real contest. And very sadly, I believe whoever emerged from that contest, whether it was the vice president or a governor or a senator or anybody else, would have beaten Donald Trump.
1: That's Hillary Clinton saying anybody else would have beat Donald Trump.
5: Life is hard, but it's harder when you're stupid.
1: Understand, just so we're on the same page. Democrats weren't going to win the 2024 election because they just weren't talking about the things people cared about. They were pretending we're racist, using fake data provided to them by the Southern Poverty Law Center. They were ginning up fears about January 6th. But as we now know, you're probably going to find out 90% of January 6th was funded by the Southern Poverty Law Center. Okay? It's horrific. Okay? They were on the opposite side of all the 80-20 issues. The border, the taxes, deportations, men and women's sports. I kind of mentioned this yesterday. The Democrats were going to get killed in a general election, no matter who they nominated, because of the positions. You see, when things are good in a country, when things are going good, you can fight over pretend stuff because things are going good. What does it matter? What's it to you? Okay, this is the political divide of the day. Let's dive in. If you're into that sort of thing, duke it out in the trenches. But when things are going, like, actually bad, okay, do you know, eggs in some parts of the country were $10 a carton in the run-up to the 2024 election? Okay, when you're paying $10 for eggs, your gas prices have doubled. They've devalued your American labor by letting so many cheaper alternatives cross the border illegally. You don't have the luxury to vote based on things the Democrats can make up about Donald Trump and protecting democracy, especially when you consider they protected democracy by jailing their political opponent, having the FBI raid his house at Mar-a-Lago, suing to take him off the ballot, ringing him up on absurd civil charges, and of course the financial fraud that wound up getting walked back because they tried to claim he devalued Mar-a-Lago and that it was, or he overstated the worth of Mar-a-Lago. Okay, someone tried saying on this Letitia James court case that Mar-a-Lago was only worth $16 million. Guys, Mar-a-Lago is probably worth $1 billion, considering who lives there, the fact that it's this massive high-end country club. All types of high rollers, heavy hitters, foreign international dignitaries are in and out of the place. The idea that they tried to throw this guy in jail and strip away his business license because they claimed Mar-a-Lago was only worth $16 million. Like, guys, if you were going to go repave the driveway at Mar-a-Lago, it would probably cost $25 million. But that's the point. It was all a scam. They protected democracy by trying to attack their political opponent. They literally jailed their political opponent in an election year. And then the guy got shot at in an election year. And what the Democrats don't realize is the reason Trump ultimately won is not only did they like his presidency better on the substantive merits, but people came to realize that the Democrats were guilty of all the things they were accusing Trump of. Okay, Trump didn't jail his political opponents. Didn't happen. Okay, even the New York Times flat out admits that the Gavin Newsom investigation started in Sacramento under Biden. Sacramento, that's where Gavin Newsom lives. Democrats control that. But the point is, to Trump's credit, he has not been out there jailing political opponents, suing to get

0: There it is, Fox Across America with Jimmy Failla taking a ride out to East Texas with the owner of KTBB, a member of the Texas Radio Hall of Fame, joins us every week. Paul Gleiser in the house, and the crowd goes wild. Hey, man.
1: Hey, Jimmy, what's going on, man?
0: It's New York. We're celebrating an NBA title the way we know how. We're lighting school buses on fire.
1: There it is. It wouldn't be New York, you know?
0: Yeah. In all honesty, with the exception of a couple of viral videos, the city actually did okay.
1: Like, you know, and to be fair, we had the NBA championship here with the Mavericks. I think Hoover was president, and we had the same problem. We had some pretty bad stuff happen. So, you know, you can't just lay it all at the feet of New York, to be completely fair.
0: No, especially not when you're 90 miles away from Philadelphia. if you don't believe me, ask the police horses that get punched when the Eagles win a Super Bowl.
1: Yeah, it's all true.
0: Yeah, it's a big matter. What I'm always amazed at is that people can afford to get that drunk at these prices. You know what I'm saying?
1: Fair observation. I mean, that's true. It costs a lot of money to get wasted now.
0: Isn't that the best indicator of the economy's growing, that people at $22 a beer can afford to drink enough to light something on fire afterwards?
1: Absolutely true.
0: Where is that Fox Business show, Paul? What's going on?
1: Well, yeah, listen, you're there in the building. Go run that by Maria.
0: Yeah, or, pitch it. Go pitch one of the grown-ups.
1: Absolutely. Stu Varney ought to do a whole package on that.
0: You know, I'm trying to do a package on him and his fake accent. I still haven't gotten him to come clean. I kid. We're talking to the great Paul Gleiser. So really quick, they released these deal points on the Trump memo with Iran. Yeah, obviously the resolute hope is it drives down the price of gas and lends some stability to the world. It's so fascinating to me because everyone has been on my TV for the last 5 days analyzing this in absolutes. This is the worst deal. It's the best deal. I don't know. But the truth is, until about 5 minutes ago, nobody had the opportunity to read anything. I'm still reading it in real time.
1: I haven't had a chance to read it yet either.
0: It literally came out during the commercial break.
1: Yeah, I understand. Nobody knows. No. Jake Tapper doesn't know.
0: No. I mean, but that's the thing. It's like everything now is a Rorschach test. If you want this to be a good deal, I could read this to you like it's a good deal. If you want it to be a bad deal, I could read it like it's a bad deal.
1: Here's the deal. You know, it's Trump's deal. Trump comes out with ice cream that doesn't make you fat, that cures cancer. And they will find fault with that. They'll say, well, what about all the doctors that make their living on cancer? Who knows what they would say, but it wouldn't be good news.
0: Yeah. You know, a lot of those doctors are minorities. The real reason he's curing cancer is he hates the minority doctors. You're like, wait, what?
1: Yeah, I mean, it has Trump's name on it, so half the population's going to read it badly.
0: Which is really funny when you think of the divide we had over the vaccine. That vaccine, through Operation Warp Speed, was created by Trump, and Biden and Kamala bashed it on the campaign trail. But they won the election and they mandated it, and it were the Democrats who lined up and screamed at you if you wouldn't take it. But the reality is, if Trump had won that election and was like, hey, you got to take this vaccine, they weren't taking that vaccine.
1: That's correct. No, the vaccine only became acceptable at 12:05 p.m. January 20th, 2021.
0: That's so crazy.
1: You know?
0: Yes, but
1: listen, I don't know what the I don't know whether the Iran deal will last. It will not last forever. Mm-hmm. Will it last long enough to change things, to give us a shot at some stability? Yeah, I think it could.
0: Yeah.
1: And does anybody? There's not going to be a perfect deal with Iran, but does anybody, with a shred of honesty, believe that Trump won't do what he says he will do and drop bombs on their heads?
0: Yeah, you know who does believe it? The Iranians.
1: They do. They absolutely believe it.
0: They're on like their third string Ayatollah right now, because we've never seen the second guy. So
1: And Bush Desert Storm and Biden and Obama JCPOA and Biden Afghanistan, none of them had the benefit of having bombed Iran to their knees. I mean, they're really on their knees.
0: Imagine. And the last thing a gay Ayatollah wants to do is get bombed during Pride Month. You know, you get it.
1: There it is.
0: Paul, you still got it, man. We'll talk soon. Great hit as always.
1: All right, brother. See you.
0: His Excellency, Paul Gleiser. Don't go anywhere. Kennedy in the On Deck Circle on Fox Across America.
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10: 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Now, when it comes to the science, we looked into this, and I gotta say, there's not a lot of strong evidence that magnesium supplements will actually help you sleep. 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

0: it is, Fox Across America with Jimmy Failla. Fired up to talk to this next guest who spent a little time with the Secret Service last night. She was on Gutfeld with the Vice President, J.D. Vance, and apparently no one found her stash because she's here. Those dogs are going soft. Kennedy's back. Hey,
1: they
0: girl.
1: They sure are. Who let the dogs out? I did. So they wouldn't sniff my bag.
0: That's too funny. You know what it was? The dogs were outside my studio yesterday.
1: Yeah.
0: And the dog gave me like the dog look, and I was like, Oof. Don't make me call Christy Nome. I think, you know, I will. You are out of here. Okay, you don't have a chance. You mouth off at me. You don't smell anything. You hear me?
1: That's like in The Simpsons when Homer was being sniffed by a dog. And he's like, I got some wieners in my pocket. That's a line. Then when you ever say that, they're like, oh, cool. Yeah, you're good to go.
0: Mm-hmm. J.D. Vance, was he cool?
1: He was really cool. Yeah. It was funny because I let him know that my daughter goes to a school he's familiar with.
0: Mm.
1: And he told me a very funny story about his youth and visiting that school for the weekend.
0: Oh, wow.
1: Which I'm not going to share the anecdote on air because I don't want to get blackballed from every event where the Secret Service is present.
0: Yeah, it gets old.
1: And then he laughed and looks at me and goes, that's a bit of a party school. He's telling them, he's like, oh, yeah.
0: Yeah, they're throwing it down.
1: I've been for mom's weekend.
0: She's not allowed to go back, though, for some reason. We're not allowed to say that on the air either, my kid.
1: I am the one of the tamest Gen X moms who has ever participated in mom's weekend, though.
0: That is comparative to the other moms from what you told
1: me.
0: Yeah.
1: My daughter showed me a video of a mom getting arrested this year at mom's weekend and falling drunkenly into the side of a cop car. It was the best.
0: Which is still better than all those moms that got stuck in the washer machine. And I'm kidding. That's a video I found on Mikey's computer. Stick with me. Kennedy's here.
1: Wow.
0: We're having a grown-up talk. I met J.D. Vance once, too. I thought he was super cool.
1: He was really nice. He was very funny. And I appreciated that backstage, he shook everyone's hand.
0: Good.
1: Didn't matter if it was like the panelists, the executive producer, PAs, he shook everyone's hand.
0: You know,
1: and I appreciate when people do that. Charlamagne the God does that.
0: That's cool because they appreciate and understand the power of celebrity, that it's a big deal to people to meet you.
1: Yeah.
0: And, you know, you kind of makes you a giver in that regard because you want them to have a good experience.
1: Yeah.
0: The one thing you also know is everyone you meet, you will meet everyone they meet for the rest of their life. Someone meets you and goes, I met that Kennedy girl. How was she? If you're cool.
1: Exactly.
0: That's how it travels.
1: My old manager called it the 250 rule.
0: Okay.
1: No matter who you meet, 250 people will know about that interaction. And he said, it's up to you to decide if that 250 is really positive or really negative.
0: Yeah.
1: Because 250 people can know that you're the coolest person in the world and, you know, really strive to remember someone's name, or that you're a complete...
0: My manager has a different 250 rule. They're like, if you don't get your weight below 250, Fox is going to find you. It's right there in the contract. It's the first line. Stop eating. Kennedy's here. We're having a nice time.
1: Why they give him a delivery of Greek yogurt every morning.
0: Every freaking morning. How many plain almonds are you going to make one guy have? This is crazy. But they have to do it because once I get off the grid on like a Friday night, things get a little crazy. But let's have this conversation. So he made the media rounds yesterday. He was on The View, which I thought was fun and interesting. Republicans are a lot better at being the away team because we do talk to other people. Like, if you noticed on The View, he had a lot of poise. It wasn't contentious. They even kind of liked him, you know?
1: Because, like, Kamala Harris was never on Outnumbered.
0: Ever.
1: She was on with Brett Baron. She was late and rude.
0: Yeah. Do you remember that story?
1: Yeah.
0: And she was nasty to him.
1: Yeah.
0: And was just like, let's do this.
1: Yeah.
0: And ignored
1: like,
0: his hello.
1: Don't you treat our Brett Baer like that,
0: it's
1: madam.
0: It's Brett Baer.
1: Yeah.
0: What are we talking? Has she ever seen him?
1: His last name might as well be Brett Fair.
0: Thank you. He does Sugar Hill Gang. Remember that?
1: Yes, absolutely.
0: You know? And
1: word for word.
0: And fine if at his age it's Splenda Hill. Nobody cares. The point is,
1: he also does an incredible Trump impression
0: to his face.
1: Yes,
0: which I think is admirable. Yeah. The great Brett Baer. And the point is, you don't get that crosstalk out of the other side. So I think people are surprised. I'm not surprised. Like, when I saw him go on The View, when I heard he was going on The View, I wasn't surprised. And when I saw it go relatively well, I wasn't surprised.
1: I mean, I will never forget the look on Tim Walz's face when J.D. Vance started talking during the vice presidential debate.
0: Mm-hmm.
1: And he was powerless. He fell in love with J.D. Vance then and there.
0: He had, remember that look and those dreamy eyes and all the memes that came out of it?
1: Yeah, and they made the mistake of having a deep blue background behind the vice president and his
0: dreamy.
1: Eyes just like piercing
0: he looked
1: beacons from another realm.
0: Waltz was looking at Vance the way Vance looks at the couch. It was, you know, that whole, stop it. That's not true. They started that rumor.
1: They did.
0: And they did. They did. Remember they did the weird thing?
1: We didn't start the fire.
0: It was always burning since the world's been turning. I just thought of that.
1: World doesn't turn. Ask Kyrie Irving.
0: It's listen, the Flat Earth Committee has members all around the globe. Do you remember that tweet? That's like the greatest tweet ever. The Flat Earth Society has members all around the globe. About that.
1: Yeah.
0: So did you see our favorite person in the world? Hillary Clinton makes a bit of a comeback this week to say Biden shouldn't have run. It was a fatal mistake. But I just played audio for these people of her saying a week before the election, the debate. No, he's got wisdom. He's sharp.
1: Oh, God.
0: I support it all. They're all trying to like retrofit honesty.
1: Who pays these people? Like who gets to the Clintons and Joe Scarborough? Who pays them off so they say these ridiculous, disprovable things?
0: Yes.
1: Like, it's not hard to disprove any one of those statements. Like, this Joe Biden is the best Joe Biden. Start the tape now. It's like, it's nonsense. Mm-hmm. It is a hot load of bull turds.
0: The one thing I never expected you to do today was quote Mother Teresa's autobiography. But hot bowl of bull turds. I believe that's chapter two.
1: Exactly right.
0: The F this S, I believe, is the title of that chapter. She can't have it anymore. I didn't mean Mother Teresa. I mean my friend's mother, Teresa. Yeah. She's a bit of
1: mother,
0: a wild
1: comma,
0: card.
1: Teresa.
0: But do you think there's a part of her? I was just speculating wildly. Because we both know she wants to be president.
1: Yeah, absolutely.
0: There is a part of her that's probably making the media rounds. Because she's doing an event in New Hampshire. Okay. And she probably wants to offer herself up as a transitional candidate.
1: She wants to be drafted.
0: Yes, to run.
1: Yep. She wanted to be drafted in 2024. She wanted to be drafted in 2020.
0: Mm-hmm.
1: And she's like, oh, my time has passed. And, you know, she's like, well, it's been 10 years. Yeah. Like, they gotta miss me by now. And she looks around at the field and she's like, this is the biggest collection of idiots I have ever seen. Like, I can run circles around all of you numbnuts.
0: Thank you. And you know how, because we do know she absolutely feels that way. The fact that this Newsom investigation was actually started in the Eastern District of Sacramento by a Democrat whistleblower.
1: Yeah.
0: Would you be shocked at all if she's been behind the scenes dumping intel on people that she thinks she needs to pick off?
1: No, absolutely not. Like, you know, how deeply embedded in the federal government do you have to be? Like, whatever the depths of power, like, she was down there spelunking.
0: Yes.
1: You know, with Bill Clinton and then in the Senate and then when she was Secretary of State.
0: Yep.
1: And as almost president, you know, she knows how everything works. And she knows, like, the duplicitous, secretive ways that you can really screw somebody out of their freedom and political opportunities. And that's what she's doing with Newsom.
0: Yep. We're talking to Kennedy, host of the Kennedy Save the World podcast.
1: 5 days a week, Jim.
0: 5 days
1: I know
0: a week.
1: I know I've talked about it. I spoke with your friend Skylar in Tulsa, but I'm going to Tulsa this weekend. And one of the questions I always get asked is about you and how you got your start. So I will tell that story. I will tell the story of Mom's weekend almost getting arrested.
0: Mm-hmm.
1: And you know, I've got like six different times throughout the show where either glory holes or keistering come up in great detail.
0: It's weird. It's like you're just watching Outnumbered, but live in person.
1: Yeah, that's right.
0: Kennedy's going to be down in Tulsa this weekend. If you're listening on KRMG, you have no excuse.
1: Bricktown.
0: You go see the K train in Bricktown, you get rowdy, and it's a fabulous time. It's so great. I love
1: the
0: club.
1: And no, hey, man, good. If I'm in the mood, I'll let you buy me a drink during the question and answer period.
0: She's good
1: if
0: like
1: I'm
0: that.
1: If I'm feeling generous, I'll do it. I don't care.
0: You're going to love a Tulsa crowd so much.
1: Yeah.
0: They're so good.
1: I can't wait.
0: No, these are the best people. They're having a better time everywhere else. You know, my brother Mike retired from the police.
1: Oklahoma is one of the states that people, it's a sleeper state because everyone's like, got to move to Tennessee. Yeah. And I was like that a few years ago, like, got to move to Tennessee. And I had a friend pull me aside and be like, do you know the lakes that we have in Oklahoma?
0: Oh, yeah. Because this is what happened.
1: Do you know the land mm-hmm. that you could get? The Army Corps of Engineers, like, oversees so much water frontage. Like, you could snap some of that up. for so much less than just outside Franklin, Tennessee.
0: Where my brother's outside of like Knoxville or whatever.
1: Yeah.
0: But he didn't wind up in that immediate Nashville area where you might as well be paying a New York price.
1: Yes.
0: Because everybody moved there. It's like too
1: everybody
0: late.
1: Everybody moved there.
0: It's too late.
1: And you know, all the normies have been displaced. Mm-hmm. Same thing with Austin.
0: Yeah.
1: So now you have to go, follow the gays.
0: Yeah.
1: Wherever the gays are going. Like, the gays always gentrify the next big area.
0: That's a true story.
1: Yeah.
0: That's how Brooklyn got settled.
1: That's right.
0: You know, when they went out and made Brooklyn happen and all of that. So one thing I would tell you about that is everybody who is leaving now, what they're waking up is a different reality, okay? When we were young, okay, we always knew that people lived cheaper out of state, but the old adage was, but then you're going to get there and they don't have anything. That's not true now. We all have the same stuff now.
1: No.
0: See, as people who travel the world doing comedy,
1: yes,
0: we all got the same stuff.
1: And you and I have marveled at this driving around because, like, there are so many chains.
0: Mm-hmm.
1: And also, in Norfolk, Nebraska, they have worked for decades, like, cultivating their main street. And it is not with national chains.
0: Yeah.
1: It is with local businesses. And you have these philanthropists that have really figured out the needs of the town and like getting people to support these businesses. And that's a part of the country. Like you drive through and you're like, I could have a massive house.
0: Yep.
1: I could have a better quality of life. I would sleep better at night.
0: Mm-hmm.
1: The air is fresher. I was talking to Alexis McAdams this week and she was like, she's been covering the Graham Plattner story in Maine and going to some of the far out places, less touristy places. And she's like, you cannot believe how beautiful it is there.
0: Yeah.
1: Yeah. The winters are harder than what normal people experience. But in a place like Oklahoma, like it's rad.
0: Yeah. You're crushing it. Crushing it. And you're going to have.
1: I'm really excited. I haven't been to Tulsa since I was six. I'm really excited to see.
0: Well,
1: how it has developed and how people feel about their town.
0: Well, you got to go see the big driller. That's not.
1: Oh, you mean my high school boyfriend?
0: Hey, he's back. Finally got out of jail. He's back. But you're going to love it. And the food's good. And if you make it to the Sputter, amen. But there's no wrong way to do it. It's so great down
1: Absolutely
0: there.
1: Absolutely not.
0: And people need to laugh, man. And it's the coolest thing about what we get to do. You go on the road and you meet these people.
1: Mm-hmm.
0: And when you're back on the air next week and you're analyzing a story, it's always so much more relatable to the viewers because we actually talk to them.
1: Yes.
0: Like, you're not going to see Joe Scarborough on the road this week. You're not going to meet Rachel Maddow and do a Q&A.
1: No.
0: Unless she's, like, sitting next to James Comey at the 92nd Street
1: and
0: Y.
1: And really talk about some of these stories that we cover. Because there's some angles that we just don't have time to discuss.
0: Mm-hmm.
1: But then someone will ask you a specific question. It's like, oh, what a great question.
0: Mm-hmm.
1: You know, here's what I think about that. And they go, oh, well, here's what's really important to me. And you end up having these meaningful discussions about stuff that actually impacts people's lives.
0: See that? We're changing the world. We're changing the world. I was going to say an anatomy joke. Mm-hmm. I wasn't sure if Josh had the dump in 200 stations. Just
1: Josh is always doing like Morse code with his finger on the dump button. Beep, beep, beep, beep, beep, beep, beep, beep, beep, beep.
0: He said no more. Let's take a quick break so we can find out if that got out. If this show comes back from commercial and you don't hear me and Kennedy, that means Josh was watching the Met game and he missed the dump button. Back after this.
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0: There it is, Fox Across America with Jimmy Failla. Kennedy's in the house. And you can see her in Tulsa, Oklahoma this weekend. Hot damn.
1: Three shows, Mother Truckers.
0: Those are hot shows.
1: Yeah.
0: Those are hot shows. That gets me excited. I love the idea of a Tulsa weekend. Telling dirty jokes in the South.
1: I'm going to be swimming Saturday morning.
0: Ooh.
1: Yeah, I don't even care.
0: That's a win.
1: Yeah.
0: Come on. Saturday morning, this Saturday morning, where am I going to be? I don't know. I might be on Kaylee McEnany's set, but I'll be...
1: Good for you.
0: I'll be sober, that means. I don't get drunk early in the day.
1: Can I tell you a funny J.D. Vance story?
0: Yeah.
1: On Gutfeld, Greg asked me, you know, what do you think of the Iran deal? And I said, I know that the president is a capitalist. And I said, he's going to turn the entire Middle East into the Trump World Resort. And I said, now that I'm on TV with his vice president, I'm going to get a discount code. And without missing a beat, Vance goes, the code is Trump 2028. I was like, good for you.
0: I'd love that.
1: Very funny.
0: I remember when Joe Piscopo, he's like, I'm pushing the president to open up the Trump Plaza Gaza. It's like, yeah. Who wouldn't want to go? Who wouldn't want to go?
1: And then some lib like reposted it. Like, look at this disgusting.
0: Joking about.
1: No, they didn't even see it as a joke. And then someone's like, I thought she was a libertarian. It's like, commercializing the Middle East is pretty libertarian.
0: Yeah, that actually would be rad. Yeah. Let's make some money. Get the private sector in there.
1: Absolutely. Yeah, privatize. I mean,
0: let's think about this.
1: And legalize.
0: If you could liberate the Middle East. Mm. Do you know how much money could be made off spring break in the Middle East? In that the women have been oppressed for so many years, can't even show their bodies.
1: Yeah.
0: So imagine we come barreling into town with wet t-shirt. You know what kind of money is behind a spring break type of...
1: They'd have to be black t-shirts. You just have to use your imagination.
0: Hey, girl. But you know what? I think people would line up. I think those guys, I think all of it. I think the tell is, if you've been watching this World Cup coverage, there's always this effort being made to be like, the rest of the world hates us. You know? The rest of the world wishes they were here.
1: Yeah, the rest of the world that's here now is like, oh my God, this place is friggin' awesome.
0: It's like, I went to a Walmart. They have everything.
1: But it's like, you have the giant blow-up Bucky.
0: Yeah.
1: From Bucky's. Uh-huh. And it's like, now people are finally seeing.
0: They're
1: like,
0: getting...
1: They went to Bass Pro Shops. Like, I love going into Bass Pro Shops.
0: Yep.
1: I could spend 4 hours there.
0: Yeah. But if you're coming from another part of the world where they don't have one, you go like, my God.
1: Yeah.
0: And it's always been like the running joke, as everybody's, you know, America's like this big racist hellhole. But as you know, through immigration numbers, everyone's trying to move here. They're not moving here because they're like, well, my home country isn't racist enough.
1: Yeah.
0: I need to go to America. We just like it.
1: And also, not as many people self-deporting as
0: weird.
1: You think.
0: Yeah, it's weird. Everybody kind of sticks around. Mm. So it was so funny to me. Because I watched that manufactured hysteria. They were having their UFC fight. And then on the other side of the town, they were singing those songs and trotting out the Jane Fondas, the Julia Roberts. What was Julia Roberts doing there?
1: Oh, God.
0: I want everybody to take a deep breath and forget about the pain for 1 minute. I'm like, what is the pain?
1: What pain? What pain do you experience?
0: What's even happening?
1: Yeah.
0: And it's all white people.
1: Yeah.
0: And none of them are affected by any of this other than they've made this their personality.
1: Yes. And all they have to sell, since they're not selling movie tickets, is hysteria.
0: Yes.
1: That's it.
0: That's it. And it kills me because Bette Midler sang this awful song about like the fascists. We're going to get you. I got to tell you, man, anyone living around the world under fascist rule is not doing public musical performances about it.
1: Yeah.
0: They're in big trouble.
1: And they're really just poking their ears with hot skewers in order to not hear Bette Midler sing about fascism. They'd rather live in a fascist hellhole than listen to that. Yeah.
0: You know what? Actually, some kings. I know we said no kings. Some kings. Okay. We will take a king immediately. Get me out of here. Kennedy's going to go save the world on our podcast. She's all over the Fox News channel. And more importantly, she is down in the 405
1: Woo!
0: This weekend. Bricktown Comedy Club. Get your tickets or you are dead to me. That's a real thing. Okay. I just said it. There's no one saying it.
1: R.I.P.
0: You know what you got to do, cowboy. See you in Tulsa.
1: Woo!
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10: It has his signature. I'm Lisa Lacera, Fox News. President Trump signing the Memorandum of Understanding with Iran while in France having a dinner meeting with President Emmanuel Macron.
11: Key points shared by the White House. The U.S. will help develop, quote, at least $300 billion for the reconstruction and economic development of the Islamic Republic of Iran. And the United States of America undertakes to make fully available for the use of frozen or restricted funds and assets of the Islamic Republic of Iran. On a 14-point plan, it's not until point number 8 that you find this. The Islamic Republic of Iran reaffirms that it shall not procure or develop nuclear weapons.
10: Fox's Peter Doocy in Geneva. Pakistan's premier says a formal signing ceremony will still take place on Friday. Georgia's state lawmakers say they will hold off redrawing voting districts.
12: Ahead of a special session, Republican leaders in the Georgia state legislature revealed they would not take up redistricting.
13: Because any changes to our current congressional or legislative districts would not go into effect until 2028, we believe it is prudent to take the appropriate and necessary time to do this important duty the right way and not to rush through it.
12: GOP State Senate President Larry Walker III.
10: Fox's Christian Goodwin. Georgia Governor Brian Kemp called for the redistricting to create boundaries more favorable to Republicans following a Supreme Court decision that struck down a congressional map that was drawn to include a second majority black district in Louisiana. A teenager who was thrown to the ground after a Central Park carriage horse bolted from its driver this afternoon has died. The NYPD says the 18-year-old was in the carriage with three other passengers when the accident happened just before 3 p.m. Earlier this month, a carriage horse died after eating a shrub in the park that's deadly to the animals. 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
10: Members of the House Homeland Security Committee held a field hearing in New Jersey to discuss a controversial ICE holding facility.
16: The forum, led by committee Democrats only, addressed conditions and the existence of Delaney Hall. Newark Mayor Raz Baraka, who was arrested after a protest there last year, said word of poor conditions continue to surface.
18: That describe unsanitary and unsafe living conditions, including concerns about hygiene, food safety, the spread of diseases.
16: Amol Sinha with the ACLU of New Jersey seeks to close Delaney Hall as the detention facility.
19: This is not just an immigrants' rights issue. It's a racial justice issue. It's a human rights issue.
16: New Jersey is suing the GEO Group, which runs Delaney Hall as part of its billion-dollar federal government contract. Gernal Scott, Fox News.
10: The Federal Reserve has kept its key interest rate unchanged in its first meeting with new chair Kevin Warsh, though nearly half the central bank's policymakers say they could support a rate hike later this year. Google unveils its new Android version.
20: Google is giving everyone its update to both Android for phones and Wear for smartwatches. Android 17 is promising Google Gemini artificial intelligence to the more advanced phones it's installed in, but for everyone it promises better multitasking by allowing you to put an app you're using into a bubble that takes up only part of the screen. There are increased security features too, including the ability to mark a misplaced phone as lost using Google's Find Hub. Even if someone else has your passcode, you could remotely lock it, requiring a biometric instead. Eben Brown, Fox News.
10: Retail sales rose 0.9%, up from a revised 0.4% gain in April. That's according to new Commerce Department data. Sales got a boost from government tax refunds in both April and May, though economists say that cushion is starting to fade. I'm Lisa Lucera. This is Fox News.
21: How did I lose weight? And I did. Lean, right here. I did. I love this stuff. Listen, Brickhouse Nutrition been with me for a long time. So chatting with Miles, I'm up at like 235. True story, I never minded being 235, but you know what minded? My knees that were falling apart and my back. I'm like, I don't know, what before I started really lifting, probably about 190. So 235 was a lot. I said, I got to lose some LBs, Miles. He said, Dan, we're going to sic our team of docs and researchers on it, and we're going to get you a really good product because I don't want to take a lot of these needles and stuff. You know what he did? 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The product works. Me and Paula both use it. I'm now down about 200, 202. Losing weight's a pain. I've been there. You look in the mirror, you're getting a little gooey as you get older. 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
1: Oh, hot damn, back in action for the third and final hour of Fox Across America with Jimmy Failla. Jim Jordan, he's going to stop by from the 4th Congressional District of Ohio, House Oversight Committee. Got a lot to get to as it pertains to legal matters. We're also going to have a little fun. It is the 20th anniversary of Al Gore's documentary, An Inconvenient Truth. Technically speaking, you congratulate somebody on a 20th anniversary, but when that person predicted we'd all be dead 5 years ago, it's kind of hard for the congratulations to feel sincere. But there's a lot more to get to beyond climate change docs. There's a whole world on fire, and we're getting ready to roast some marshmallows on the blaze. 888-788-9910. You know the deal. You can be a Republican on the show. You can be a Democrat. Nobody cares. Just don't be a bang as we roll on in hour number three. Okay. The stuff going on right now with the Iranian deal, if you've been following it, Trump released the memo points. It is a choose your own adventure. Do you remember choose your own adventure books? Turn to page 82. If you want to ride the jet ski, then you turn to page 82 and they're like, you rode the jet ski off a cliff, the end. And you're like, whoops, should have went to page 79. Okay. Very much a choose your own adventure when it comes to anything Trump does. You can read it and pretend it was a great deal. You can read it and pretend it was the worst deal. The ultimate arbiter is obviously going to be time in terms of how this is aged and what gets accomplished. But when you start to analyze stuff like this, you realize that most people are just pulling things out of their which brings me to Al Gore. Hey, so Al Gore, if you remember in the documentary, An Inconvenient Truth, told us all the glaciers would be gone in 20 years. We now have more glaciers than we've ever had.
2: Just a bit outside. He tried the corner and missed.
1: Here he is in the movie, clip 39.
3: This is Mount Kilimanjaro more than 30 years ago and more recently. And a friend of mine just came back from Kilimanjaro with a picture he took a couple months ago. Another friend, Lonnie Thompson, studies glaciers. Here's Lonnie with a last sliver of one of the once mighty glaciers. Within the decade, there will be no more snows of Kilimanjaro. This is happening in Glacier National Park. I climbed to the top of this in 1998 with one of my daughters. Within 15 years, this will be the park formerly known as Glacier.
4: He is so full of shit, this guy.
1: But it was emotional blackmail. You got to donate to my cause. You're going to drown the polar bears. We're not going to have glaciers. What the hell is wrong with you? Don't you want to save the world? What kind of monster are you? And that's what they did. They manufactured a hysteria around the climate. Okay, I've played you clips of Al Gore telling you the water's boiling. The oceans are boiling. Like fish are rolling up on the shores fully cooked. Do you remember any of these clips?
5: The world is going to end in 12 years if we don't address climate change.
6: It is clear the clock is not just ticking, it is banging.
7: That's what's boiling the oceans, creating these atmospheric rivers and the rain bombs.
8: Climate change is the crisis of our lifetime. We have an obligation to future generations.
9: Just as the climate crisis is man-made, it's a scientific accepted fact around the world.
1: I mean, just like that's man-made and it's accepted around the world.
10: You can't handle the truth.
1: The only data we have on climate change is that the people pushing it are getting really, really rich.
11: We're paying in cash.
1: But let me give you this, because he's on ABC, and they're telling him he was correct, except for some cherry-picked things. He wasn't correct about anything. Here it is, clip 40.
12: If the scientists were dead right, why has so much been made about this documentary and what was wrong?
13: Well, they cherry-picked a few little, mm-hmm. You know, how many years before the Arctic is ice-free.
12: Kilimanjaro.
13: Kilimanjaro, the snows of Kilimanjaro are complicated for sure. The main elements, as the scientific community has been very generous to confirm, are right.
12: Right. And Gore is right. A majority of the science in An Inconvenient Truth has come to fruition.
1: I mean, a majority of it has come to fruition? It's really hard to take anybody seriously when they tell you stuff like that. The climate movement has been abandoned by the left. Greta Thunberg moved on to Free Palestine. She's been doing the climate. You know the woman they trotted out at the UN to say, how dare you? You're destroying my childhood. Well, that's what it says in the teleprompter. You're destroying. How dare you? You know, and then she moved on. She quit the climate. She does the Free Palestine thing now. She sails over towards Israel, yells a bunch of anti-Semitic slurs, and then hooks up with one of those horny liberal activists. I don't know if you followed any of that story, but let's not get sidetracked. The point is the Democrats took climate change off their party platform. It is no longer a central tenet of their campaign for power. Why? Because they realize nobody cares. When you tell us the world's going to end, we are in a climate emergency, and then you fly away in a private jet, thus exacerbating the emergency, you're discrediting everything. The only constant drumbeat in the history of climate change is that they want cash. That's it.
14: Please give us money.
1: Do you know how many times I've talked about this on the show? In the 1970s, they were all telling us the science was settled.

0: infrastructure to power it based on any of the garbage they were pushing.
1: We cannot run the greatest economy by putting fairy dust and unicorn urine in our cars.
0: But you understand, any time you are getting emotionally blackmailed into doing something, okay, the something is a fraud. Okay, donate to the climate or we're all going to die. You don't want that blood on your hands. Look at these polar bears. What happened to the glaciers? You better donate or you killed them all. And you're like, but I don't know. That seems a little harsh. But they do that with everything. Do you remember net neutrality? Go back about 8 years, 10 years. They were like, if we don't have net neutrality, everyone's going to die. They're not going to have equal access to information. Everyone's dead effective immediately. That was a thing. They say this with like transgender reassignment surgeries. If you don't let a five-year-old get a new body, he's going to kill himself. That's the sell. But if this is the case and we've only been doing these surgeries for 3 years, where are the hundreds of thousands of suicides that might have taken place over the course of the last 100 years?
2: I think he's got a point.
0: Yeah, the point is they're all full of That's the point. Anytime it comes with emotional blackmail attached to it, do this or you're a racist or you're a member of the Klan. Voter ID, 80% of black people want voter ID. They tell you it's Jim Crow on steroids. You better not vote for that thing or you're just as bad as Jim Crow. You know, back when the Dixiecrats were physically denying black people the ability to vote, you're that bad if you ask a black person to show a license in the year 2026. Guys, do you understand everybody has ID? Every single person has ID. And it's all a scam. If you didn't have an ID, a valid government ID in the year 2026... means you can't work. You can't go to work. They cannot process you to legally work in this country. Can't go to the doctor, okay? Can't board a plane. Can't drive a car. Can't rent a car. You can't open an Uber account because you need an ID and an account. If you're going to a baseball game, you wanted to buy a beer, or you're going to a bar, you wanted to buy a beer, you need ID. You want a pack of cigarettes, you need ID. You telling me those? There are activities out there that I just named that black people aren't doing because they don't know how to get an ID? Of course not. That's so absurd on its face. We all know black people can buy alcohol. We've heard Kamala Harris speak. I mean, good God.
3: Kamala's awful with her weird laugh.
0: Ha ha! But all of these things are done through the prism of emotional blackmail because they want power. If they blackmail you into believing, well, you got to vote for this cause or we're going to die. Okay, but it's ultimately they just want power. And we know that because we've seen them abandon principle so many times. Barack Obama put a gold medal around Tom Homan's neck for deporting 1 million people. Fast forward to the end of that same term in office, and they're now telling you we should be building bridges and not walls because deportations are racist Hitler stuff. Okay, it was worth a gold medal when they were in power. Okay, the minute they were out of power, it's the Third Reich on steroids. They're not serious. Especially when it comes to the Nazi stuff. Because here's even Bill Maher's occasional reminder. Bill Maher is stupid. Okay? Is he a survivor? Yes. He's managed the last 30 years in TV. I don't think there's any way in hell I can pull that off. So give him all the credit in the world. And Bill Maher's a very good political comic. He has a lot of funny stuff. He's a lot of great writers on his show. But his horse sense is stupid in a lot of ways. Yeah, he was smart enough to distance himself from the far left wing fringe of his party. Like he doesn't believe little boys are trapped in the wrong body and need surgery. He doesn't, to his credit. And he calls out the Democrats for hating the country all the time. But he can't help himself because he wants you to believe he's like this neutral arbiter. That, yeah, he admits he leans to the left. But he wants you to believe, okay, that this isn't all about political expediency. Like when he calls out the left and even when he calls out the right. But the reason I know he's stupid, like he was a guy pushing Russian collusion to the moon and back. He was all over the Russia thing. And that was stupid because there was no proof. Nobody had anything. Okay, but even at this remote hour, he wants you to vote for Graham Plattner. Bill Maher, who fancies himself a smart guy. Here it is, urging Maine to vote for Graham Plattner. Hey, he's the worst, but you got to vote for him. Clip 47.
4: Then there's the sexting while married. Scary behavior, so say some of his exes, old posts about how he's a communist and all cops are bastards and black people don't tip. And then, of course, there's the Nazi tattoo on his chest. I mean, seriously, this guy's whole life is the movie The Hangover. And yet, I would still urge the folks in Maine to vote for him for two reasons. One, we

0: need to restore balance in our government, and a Democratic Senate would help a lot with that. And two, get used to it. America is a country filled with a lot of broken, horribly educated, phone-addicted, sort of nutty people. And as long as we live in a representative democracy, we are always electing our reflection in the mirror.
1: Oh, God. Bill Maher. Holy hell, dude. I mean...
2: You blockhead!
1: We're not electing our reflection in the mirror because our reflection doesn't have a Nazi tattoo. Our reflection is not of us in a towel, in a profile picture on a child predator sex act. Graham Platner's is. But do you understand the contortions they're going through? Bernie Sanders, a Jewish senator, is the biggest supporter of Graham Platner, the guy with the Nazi tattoo. The Third Reich had to work third shift because the oligarchs took the money and it was unfair to the working class. Graham Platner will stand up for the Third Reich so they will no longer work the third shift because of the millionaires and the billionaires and the trillionaires, although I am one of the millionaires. Okay? And it's because they want power. There's no principle. Okay? There's no value system. Do you know how many like actual radical Islamists are getting nominated in congressional race around the country right now? I said that with the Mondani thing. I'm like, Kanye West is banned from performing in concert in a lot of countries around the globe, but there are people getting elected that say far worse things than he ever did. You know, he popped a bunch of pills and went on Twitter at 2 a.m, which I got to be on.
3: This could be a problem.
1: 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Okay, but Kanye West is a rapper. 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
4: What the hell is the world coming to?
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13: A better life with Dr. Sanjay Gupta.
14: Slowly but surely, AI is seeping its way into every corner of our lives. One area perhaps I didn't expect is diet advice. A new study out of Turkey found that chatbots are recommending to teen boys and girls that they restrict their daily calories to dangerously low levels and eat a balance of nutrients that are kind of out of whack. Remember, teenagers are growing, one pediatrician told us. If they aren't getting enough nutrition, it can really stunt their growth on a number of levels. And in extreme cases, it can lead to significant health consequences. Large language models, LLMs, they are designed to agree with you. So if you're looking to lose weight, they're going to push you pretty hard in that direction. They also sometimes don't know how to tell the difference between good information and bad information. And you know who does? Your doctor. I'm Dr. Sanjay Gupta, helping you live a better life.
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0: Oh, hot damn. We are feverishly at work on taking the Fox Across America team back to Burlington, Vermont to do a live stand-up comedy event with our buddies on WVMT. I can't release any information yet. We're still in the process of releasing the points on the Iranian deal. Dennis, who's up in Burlington, knows as much about Iran as anybody listening. Dennis!
1: Jimmy, it's been a long time.
0: Yeah, I'm going to try not to get emotional.
1: I'm unsure that the two are related, but it seems like my calls got through a lot more often when eggs were $8 a dozen down there.
0: You know what's going on down here? No, we need eggs. We need school buses because they lit them on fire. that's the right way to our hearts. But continuing, go ahead.
1: But on the Iran peace deal, I allay my skepticism about the plan by speculating that the whole conversation is a sophisticated CIA and Mossad psyop to get the top mullahs and IRGC generals in a snake pit, looking around at the pit and saying, "Well, now which snakes are negotiating with the great Satan?"
0: There's something going on. I this Friday signing, I don't know who the heck's going to be there, but it basically sounds like if the Iranians play ball, they're going to have a rich country. That's what they're going for. Like, hey, you guys could actually be really rich instead of just, you know, farming out terrorism and getting yourself killed. So I don't know. I want to believe they got through, but the only way we're going to find out is, I guess, time. Because nobody analyzing it, you know, on a competing network is analyzing it in good faith. And the people I have heard analyze it here don't like it. So we could all be wrong. You know, we'll find out, I guess, right?
1: Right, but if the bombing starts again, I wonder if Trump would be able to pull it off by saying the Iranians won't accept the provision banning the stoning of Iranian LGBTQs.
0: Oh, oddly enough, it's such a weird one, because when he went after the Ayatollah originally, they had the whole Queers for Palestine crew show up in Times Square, which is, it's just the dumbest thing, man. I can't really wrap my face around that one. But Dennis, it's just still nice to have some time with you. I don't have the answers on Iran right now. I just wanted to hear a friendly voice.
1: Well, if my calls improve your show any at all, then you've got a lot of work to do.
0: I agree with that. Yeah, this came up in a, yeah, they're never good. Nah, you're the best, buddy. Have a great day. The great Dennis, who says his shows should not be improving the quality of our broadcast. I don't know that anything could improve the quality of our broadcast. It's in a state of disrepair today. Jim Jordan's coming in to try a fool's errand if there ever was one. We have turned the program into a full HGTV fixer-upper. He'll get on his tool belt when we come back.
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6: A better life with Dr. Sanjay Gupta.
7: Eating a healthy diet is not only good for you physically, it can also keep your brain sharp as you age. According to a new study out of China, people who most closely followed the MIND diet slowed aging in key structures inside their brains by more than 2 years. The MIND diet is a combination of the Mediterranean diet, which we talk a lot about, and the DASH diet, which stands for Dietary Approaches to Stop Hypertension. All three of these diets are similar, but the MIND diet puts more of an emphasis on berries, beans, leafy green vegetables, fish, poultry, whole grains, olive oil, and nuts. You're not going to eat foods with a lot of saturated fat. We're talking cheese, butter, red meat, or anything fried. You really don't have to eat like this 100% of the time. That's the key. Just do the best that you can. I'm Dr. Sanjay Gupta, helping you live a better life.
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0: is Fox Across America with Jimmy Failla doing the damn thing in New York City. My Yankees are going to have two World Championship Knicks throwing out the first pitch tonight. Josh Hart, Jalen Brunson are going to be there. Joining us now on the line, though, is a guy who's hitting about 62 on the radar gun. He is a superstar congressman in the great state of Ohio. Jim Jordan back on the show. Hey, man.
1: Hey, Jimmy, how are you doing?
0: 62. I don't know if the scouts are going to be lining up at your next start.
1: Maybe we talked about this before, but a long time ago. This is Kurt back in college. I'm doing some summer work, mowing some yards, and we stopped the hitting cage, my buddy and I, the batting cage. And you crank that thing up to 80, and I think they're coming like 60, 65, and you're like crashing, you're smacking it. But you crank it up to 80, it is hard to hit. And these guys who are, in the major leagues, that 100 mile an hour fast. I don't know how you can do it. I know what it's like to get your bat on an 80 mile an hour fast. Whoa.
0: Yeah, I don't know how you see it, let alone hit it, right?
1: Yeah. What that guy threw the other night, he had, 15 strikeouts, and he threw the ball 104.5 miles per hour, I think is what I read somewhere. I can't remember the pitcher's name, but holy! And they just the clip was just the final pitch on each strikeout, the 15, and that ball was moving, man. It was like holy cow.
0: Yeah, Mizorowski. You think about him as a pitcher throwing 104, but imagine him as a dodgeball player in middle school. I mean, he's just murdering people.
1: Do they still let kids play? It was every Friday we played dodgeball in junior high. We had a great PE teacher. Mm-hmm. Just throw the balls out there and try to kill each other. I wonder if they even let them do that today,
0: Yeah, I wonder. It's funny because Lincoln was telling me the other day in gym they were playing kickball. I'm like, you're 17. I'm like, you guys drink beer. I don't think you should be playing kickball at this stage of your development, but I don't know. They're having fun. They like Jim. We're talking to Jim Jordan. So give me this really quick. We saw, just watching you on my TV a second ago with all this Southern Poverty Law Center stuff. So they were not only funding the hates, but they were basically funding in one instances some of their what seemed to be romantic interests.
1: Yeah. Well, what was so funny is Brandon Gill in the hearing. He was the last one to question for us. He did a great job. And he's questioning, and he gets the guy from Southern, Mr. Fair, the head of Southern Poverty Law Center. He gets him to admit about Plattner that he wouldn't vote for a guy who's got a Nazi tattoo. Mm-hmm. And I was thinking afterwards, I said, okay, so you won't vote for a Nazi, but you'll date him and you'll pay him, which is exactly what they did. Now, I mean, you would laugh that it wasn't so serious, because here's the serious part. They became the standard.
0: Yep.
1: They became the Biden administration, the Garland Justice Department, met with them every 3 months. They had them come in and train their prosecutors. They became the standard and to rate whether you're a hate group or not. And that's the scary part when they have that much clout and that much influence and you find out they're actually paying and fomenting the hate that they're telling people they're fighting.
0: Yeah, that is crazy. We're talking to Jim Jordan for the great state of Ohio. It is very much a Scooby-Doo episode where you find it at the end. You're like, hey, wait a minute. What's even happening over here? Yeah, it's the dumbest thing. But what drives me crazy is beyond what appears to be some form of criminality the effect this has had on society is there's a lot of people that think we're living in a world that we're not living in, meaning America has made obviously so much progress on race and tolerance and inclusion and coexistence, and we don't get credit for it. And it's almost like the Democrats are sliding like the heroes, because there were heroes that got us here, and we kind of negate what they did.
1: Yeah, the thing, you're right, and it's like they're fomenting this stuff while they're telling their donors they're actually trying to fight it. But this idea that they became the standard and they worked so closely, and then they formed this little alliance, and you saw it with the memo in Richmond field office of the FBI, where they say, oh, if you're the government puts out, oh, if you're a pro-life Catholic, you're an extremist. Of course, who do they cite in that memorandum? They cite the Southern Poverty Law Center. Same thing exists when the School Boards Association works with the Garland Justice Department, the Biden White House, to come up with a memo that says, "Oh, parents showing up at school boards, they could be terrorists. We might need to use the Patriot Act against them." It's these left wing groups working with the left wing government who go after their political opposition, and it's all BS. And that you see that pattern, that template that the left uses.
0: Yep, it's so spot on. And once you see it as an actual play that they run, like they run this play no different than when you draw up a hook and ladder in a game of two-hand touch. You know, you're going to go here. This guy's going to be racist. That guy's going to get a check. These people are going to cover it in the media. And hopefully somebody's going to vote for us when this is all over.
1: Tell a lie. The template. Tell the left tells the lie. Our parents at school board meetings are terrorists. The left tells a lie. Big media reports it. Big tech will then amplify it. And, of course, when you tell the truth, they call you names. They call you racist. They call you all kinds of things. That's the cycle that the left always goes through.
0: Yeah, I want to believe that we're outgrowing it as a society. Yeah. And I truly do think we are. And situations like this help shine a light on how ridiculous it is. But, you know, the truth is, like, especially with, like, America 250 coming up, if you see the polls, there are a lot of liberals because they have absorbed all this, you know, Southern poverty nonsense and everything else who don't like the country. I mean, when you look at the Are You Proud to Be American, like America 250 is not even about like the who's in power now. It's about the, you know, all of it, you know, 250 years. And in that regard, it's almost I almost feel bad for people because I don't think the average person on the left knows how good we have it in this country comparative to the rest of the world.
1: Well, how about these guys going around, these foreigners going around
0: World Cup.
1: This is awesome. And they're seeing like middle America, regular America, and like, this is amazing. I was at a Buc-ee's. I was doing this. I got a waffle at the IHOP, and even though the seats were sticky, the food was fine. It was, you know, it's like I love that. You know, I was telling somebody the other day. You think about this country. My wife and Polly and I, we went to 1776, the stage production, like 4 or 5 weeks ago in D.C. They're at the Ford Theater, and they, you know, of course, that's when they signed this. They signed the Declaration, put the Declaration together, and they're signing it, declaring to the world why it's appropriate to do what they're doing. And you know, when it all started, and they ended it, it was again, you think about the sacrifice these guys made. They ended it a little different in the stage production from the movie. When they're all signing it, they had on the high tech screen behind the set, you saw their signatures. So you know John Hancock in the big script, and then it's Adams and Jefferson and Rutledge and all the other people who signed it. But it's like it just gave it added weight, and you thought like what these guys did, what they put online. Most of them lost everything. Yeah. What they did for us, and now we have this amazing place where these foreigners come here and they're seeing, wow, America is a special place because it is. It's the best thing going, and the left just doesn't get it.
0: Yeah, there's nothing. We're talking to Jim Jordan. That's the thing. It's like when you were growing up, you might have known a rich friend, like a kid whose house was just so much nicer than everybody else's. And you'd show up and you'd be like, wow, like look at the fridge. Look at what's going on here. And it was just so glaringly obvious that there was a different standard of living. I mean, that is the truth between us and the rest of the world. And a lot of people on the left are like the rich kids complaining about their magical house, you know? Stupid. Give me this. We got, you know, there's going to be a big fair going on, you know, in D.C. You're a fair veteran, you know, the 4th Congressional District of Ohio. I know they've got their sausage barns and everything else. Is Ohio representing? I know the states are going. Is Ohio sending a delegation? I hope so.
1: I think so. I haven't looked that close at, but I think so. In fact, we were driving by it a couple days ago. By the way, I was at the fight on Sunday night.
0: Oh, I was going to ask you that.
1: The main event, the Gaethje against the Spanish guy.
0: Uh-huh.
1: One of the greatest fights I've ever seen. I mean, I go, you know, I'm old, so I can remember Duran and Sugar Ray. I remember Ollie Frazier when I was a kid. You watch those things, but I've seen some great wrestling matches. But this thing was all of that combined. That fight, 20 minutes, two of the toughest guys just toe to toe going at it, and some wrestling in there because Gaethje is a wrestling guy. But it was a special thing. So if any of this other stuff gets close to that, it'll be great for the country as well.
0: Yeah, I think so too. I mean, and I wasn't at the fights. The only difference, you know, I can see fights like that on the subway every day as a new, you know, I'm not jackassing all the way down to D.C. for $2.75. I can swipe a Metro card and see karate, jujitsu. Doesn't matter, man.
1: You know, yeah.
0: All right, give me a parenting question. Lincoln wants to come in tomorrow and go to the Knicks ticker tape parade. I'm of the mind that, you know, there's 10,000 cops on duty. People traditionally are more sober at 10 in the morning on a Thursday than they are at midnight when the Knicks won the title last Saturday.
1: Right.
0: Because last Saturday it got pretty rowdy, but I'd like to think 10 a.m. on a Thursday, we should be able to get through that parade in one piece.
1: Yeah, and there's going to be speeches and all. I think that'll be fine. That should be fine.
0: That's good. Yeah, it's 10 a.m. on a Thursday. I'll tell you from my cab driving days, though, you see crazier stuff during the day because anybody can get into your cab drunk at 2 in the morning, but it takes a real winner to do it at 8 a.m. You know what I'm saying?
1: A special kind of guy. Yeah.
0: Some folks just want it more. Oh, Jim Jordan, man. You still got the old fastball. We'll talk soon, okay?
1: All right. Take care, man.
0: Take care, brother. Jimmy. Thanks, buddy. The great Jim Jordan. So he was at the UFC fights, too. It's amazing. But what I come back to, even though I'm a guy who grew up with a gambling problem and only knows how to communicate with other men through sports metaphors, is what he was saying about the Southern Poverty Law Center and that stupid playbook that they run, and they've run it so effectively. You tell a lie, the media echoes it, the big tech people amplify it, and then folks go to the polls and vote based on a lie. Remember this. I've played this for you 1,000 times. Joe Biden's whole 2020 campaign was based on the lie that this was a battle for the soul of our nation. Because Donald Trump never condemned the neo-Nazis and the white nationalists in Charlottesville.
2: And you had people, and I'm not talking about the neo-Nazis and the white nationalists, because they should be condemned totally.
0: But Joe Biden ran on the fine people hoax.
3: He said there were, quote, some very fine people on both sides.
4: What did he say when asked? He said there were good people, some good people. Both sides.
3: They asked what he thought. He said, I thought there were very fine people on both sides. He said he thought there were some fine people on both sides.
0: Imagine that. And they staked an entire presidential campaign around the fact that this was a battle for the soul of our nation. That was a thing. And people showed up to vote based on that because the George Floyd riots were going on. And they were like, America is systemically racist. We cannot have this guy who's been a part of this systemically racist government for the past 4 years in power. He's been a part of it for 4 freaking years, which is why we need to replace him with a guy who's been a part of it for 50 years. And you're like, wait, what? How is that a thing? But that was the sell. We were systemically racist, and the only way to cure it was to get rid of Trump and throw in that Joe Biden guy who fought against integrated school busing back in the 1970s.
5: If you have a problem figuring out whether you're for me or Trump, and you ain't black.
0: And they got away with that by calling everybody else racist. That was the point. And now you find out that they were funding a lot of the racial stuff, creating a divide, which, again, people act on that. You know, the White House Correspondents' Dinner, that shooter, the black dude who thought he was showing up to avenge all this racism that was coming out of the right wing. And it was funded by activist groups who shook down corporations with all their made-up data. And, like, that's the sort of human thing we're all supposed to focus on. You're not supposed to disregard that because you're a Democrat and you think it's a win for the Republicans. You know, it's a win for everybody if the dirtbags and the race pimps go to hell and we don't have them injecting this bile into the narrative. You know, but there's so many people who profit off of it. Here's Pete Buttigieg. I played this clip earlier in the week. Here's Pete Buttigieg saying Republicans are eliminating black representation. Clip 29.
6: Tennessee is one of the most egregious cases of this, right? They say, oh, no, we're not manipulating the map to disempower black people. We're manipulating the map to disempower Democrats who happen to be black people. This is literally the argument they have made in court. Right? Because under the Supreme Court, that's fine. And meanwhile, they're wiping out black political representation. So the time has come to make it impossible to manipulate the map for any reason and just have fair maps.
0: So that's Pete Buttigieg. But do you understand the map that he's talking about? The representative is Steve Cohen. He is a white man. He is the Democrat, the white man. Pete Buttigieg says that the Republicans are erasing black representation. The Republicans have nominated a black woman. The Democrats have nominated a white man. But their skin color shouldn't even be the consideration here. It should just be their ideas and their ability to deliver for the community. But the Democrats keep trying to reduce everything to skin color in some pretend racism narrative. Because if you run on pretend things, you don't have to accomplish anything when you get in office. Okay, think about that. Joe Biden said it was a battle for the soul of our nation. And I used to say this all the time. What happens if you win a battle for the soul of your nation? Do you get like cheaper bills, safer streets, better schools? In all three instances under Biden, the answer was no. That's the point, okay? Focus on results, not pretend things.
7: 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It's God's side and the other side.
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17: For the ninth year in a row, Finland has been named the happiest country in the world. That's according to the World Happiness Report put out every year by the Wellbeing Research Center at the University of Oxford in the UK. Two other Nordic nations, Iceland and Denmark, came in at numbers 2 and 3. Now, having spent quite a bit of time in these countries over my 2.5 decades as a journalist, I can tell you that this is not at all that surprising. There's an entirely different way of thinking in these countries. We before me, you might say. In other words, the mentality is less adversarial and much more, we're all in this together. One other interesting thing that came up was that no matter where someone lived, the more time they spent on social media, the less happy they were. Want to smile? It's simple. Put your phone away for a bit. I'm Dr. Sanjay Gupta, helping you live a better life.
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5: Did you know that almost half the vegetables and more than three quarters of the fruit that we eat in this country come from just one state, California? Yeah, it's true. And according to a new report by the Environmental Working Group, a health advocacy organization, a lot of this produce is tainted with PFAS, which are sometimes referred to as forever chemicals. Why? Well, the EPA says pesticides keep America's food supply safe, abundant, and affordable. And of course, these chemicals are used in every state, not just California. Now, if you are worried, though, about how much you're consuming, the best thing to do is to buy organic produce, if and when you can. Organic or not, you should rinse all fruits and vegetables under running water. Don't use any soap. And as one epidemiologist told us, use a brush on sturdier items like carrots, potatoes, and cucumbers. I'm Dr. Sanjay Gupta, helping you live a better life.
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7: It now has signatures from both sides. I'm Dave Anthony, Fox News, the U.S.-Iran agreement.
8: Ending the current conflict, reopening the Strait of Hormuz, and preventing Iran from ever obtaining a nuclear weapon. That's what it was all about.
7: And President Trump says if Iran doesn't abide by it, he can go back to bombing. And when signing it after the G7 summit in France, he said he wanted to avoid an economic catastrophe. Iran's president also signed it.
9: The United States will fully end the naval blockade of Iranian ports. The Iranians will ensure safe shipping passage in the Strait of Hormuz and no charge of tolls for at least 60 days. There is going to be a reconstruction plan with many Gulf allies. This is going to be discussed in the days ahead. And the U.S. will agree to end many sanctions on a schedule. This is going to be a tiered system. The Iranians aren't going to receive all of this relief at once. It will be performance-based.
7: Fox's Trey Yingst in Tel Aviv. Democrats and some Republicans in Congress critical of the concessions to Iran. War Secretary Pete Hegseth is at a NATO meeting in Brussels urging allies to do more.
10: NATO 3.0 is post-Cold War recognition that it needs to go back to a real hardline military alliance.
7: And amid questions about the U.S. defense of Europe, Poland, where about 10,000 American troops are stationed, wants a permanent presence.
11: It yesterday approved steps to allow such a base, and the country's deputy defense minister says the United States has expressed interest. The two nations would share the cost. The Trump administration has described Poland as a model ally, but last month suddenly halted a deployment of 4,000 troops.
7: That's Fox's Jonathan Savage. The first tropical storm in the Atlantic this season, forming off the Texas coast, is no longer a storm. Arthur's weakened to a post-tropical cyclone, but it's still an issue moving inland.
12: Still some tornado warnings, some flood warnings now moving up towards the New Orleans area, as we're going to see Arthur continue to kind of batter the coast of the Gulf Coast, probably flooding for the next couple of days.
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16: It's the 18th of June. Happy Thursday to you. 5:03 at DFW's Morning News. Clayton Neville, Sybil Summers. We've got Dan Wilson. The gang's all here. Brad Barton just walked into the studio and warned us it's going to be hot today. We'll talk about a heat advisory coming up here in a few minutes, and Brad Barton will have updates on the fives. Julie Daugherty has traffic, and we'll also have sports beginning next hour at 17 and 47 after. Plenty of news updates from the KLIF WBAP news team. In fact, they're already going at it, and we'll check in with them coming up here in just a moment. Sybil, let's get after it. We got a lot going on with the FIFA World Cup. Lots happening in Dallas as well with city politics. Let's tackle the news.
17: Well, Dallas City Council takes a big step toward abandoning its downtown headquarters, voting 9-5 to approve $2 million for a city hall relocation study. Here's Cameron Fairchild.
18: Bruce Richardson, president of the Save Dallas City Hall Coalition, says the city's search for a new location is a waste of time and taxpayer money.
19: I really feel like this allocation of funds is just yet another significant bucket of money that could have been used to repair this structure.
18: Immediately following the vote, staff revealed that Dallas is facing a $51 million budget deficit for the upcoming fiscal year, threatening deep cuts to city departments and local recreation centers. Cameron Fairchild, KLIF News.
16: I want to stay in the KLIF newsroom because Dallas officials say that a disagreement over plans to redesign the K. Bailey Hutchison Convention Center next to City Hall has delayed its opening until 2030. Mickey Briggs has more on that story for us.
20: This forces the city to relocate events that were expected to take place at the center. The $3.8 million project has been delayed two times, and some city council members have raised concerns about how the redevelopment project is being managed. Visit Dallas, the nonprofit responsible for marketing the city, says any delays past December 2030 could cost the city $1.4 million a month in lost tax revenue. Visit Dallas has asked the council to finalize a solid deadline for the opening. Mickey Briggs, KLIF News.
16: Man, troubles in Dallas, huh, when it comes to keeping their own stuff and other people's stuff.
17: Yeah, it's not looking good.
16: What's downtown going to look like in 10 years? All right, 5:05, let's take a break. Traffic for you right now. Here's Julie Daugherty on the roads.
0: good morning. We do have a couple of problems for you. One is road work, and 45 is closed northbound as you approach the 310 I-20 exits. They're going to put you on the frontage road, and you've got a backup from Fulgham for about 10 minutes. 20 westbound is an accident, and it's closed between Cooper and Bowen. That's going to hold you up for 5 to 10. And we're down to one lane on the East Loop northbound at Meadowbrook. Give yourself a couple extra minutes. With Cliff Right Now traffic on the 5s, I'm Juwedee Hardy.
16: Be aware of a heat advisory today. It's going to be hot. Let's take a peek at that forecast. Sunny, breezy, hot and humid with a high near 97. It's going to feel like it's 109. If you're from another country, yes, it's going to feel like it's 109 degrees. They're like, he must have said that wrong. Something got lost in translation.
17: Is that
16: there.
17: Celsius?
16: No. 109 Fahrenheit with winds southeast 10 to 20 miles per hour. That's the feel like. Again, the high today is 97. Tonight, scattered shower storms after midnight with a low in the upper 70s. Tomorrow, cloudy, milder, scattered showers and thunderstorms likely with a high near 90. Saturday's high is 92 with a low in the upper 70s. Sunday's high is 96. And on Sunday, it's going to feel like 109. A little bit cooler to start next week. Monday's high is 92 degrees. Right now, it's 76 in Dallas, and it's a warm 77 in Cowtown. KLIF News Time is 5:07, and we've got more top stories.
17: Well, match two of the 9 World Cup games at Dallas Stadium in Arlington is officially in the books. England knocking off Croatia 4-2 yesterday afternoon. FC Dallas's own Petar Musa scored for Croatia just before halftime, but England ultimately pulled away and won.
16: I saw a lot of English fans yesterday, especially right here outside of the WBAP KLIF studios.
17: Yeah, the what is that bar called? The Irish Craftsman or something.
16: Oh, it's, they had right a bunch of people over Park. There, didn't yeah. they? Yeah, okay. Yeah, I think a lot of people stayed at some of the hotels in downtown,
17: yes.
16: too. A lot of people were getting on buses to head over to Arlington yesterday, so I heard it was a great time.
17: Mm-hmm.
16: Lots happening elsewhere, too, like the Swedish soccer team spotted this week visiting Hutchins Barbecue up in Frisco.
17: Mm.
16: That's where their base camp is. So the squad's currently using Toyota Stadium, home of FC Dallas. The players were also recently seen at a Texas Rangers game. Following an opening match victory against Tunisia on Sunday, Sweden's going to play the Netherlands in Houston on Saturday. Then the Swedish team will play Japan at Dallas Stadium on June 25th at 6 o'clock that night. You know, it feels like we've got a lot of World Cup already underway, but there is so much that lies ahead.
17: Still so much to go.
16: Isn't that awesome? Big game tomorrow, USA and Australia. Choctaw Club's having a big party over in Arlington. I think I'm going to go check that out at Texas Live tomorrow.
17: That'll be fun.
16: That'll be a great thing to do. Yesterday, it was all about the celebrations at different pubs around here. Like, did you hear what happened at the Londoner on, on Mockingbird? Yeah, they had to shut it down.
17: Mm-hmm. Overcapacity.
16: Shut her down. What'd they sell, like 5,000 beers that night or something like that? A $40,000 tab.
17: Europe goes hard.
16: It only comes around once every 4 years, right?
17: Yeah, that's true.
16: But I think you're right. I think they may go a little bit harder than we do when it comes to the sports party scene.
17: Mm-hmm.
16: All right, a couple more stories to hit here before the break.
17: A North Texas man and woman have been arrested and charged with first-degree murder following a fatal fentanyl poisoning in Prosper January 31st. Investigators allege that the woman directly supplied the lethal dose to a victim after purchasing the narcotics from the other suspect at his Dallas residence. The murder charges were filed under a Texas statute that allows prosecutors to treat fatal overdoses as homicides without needing to prove intent to kill.
16: And the teenager who was convicted of the 2023 Lamar High School shooting that killed a 15-year-old student in Arlington has turned 19 and now is legally an adult. Well, what does that mean? A judge decided to transfer Jonathan Porter from juvenile custody to the adult prison system to continue serving that 40-year sentence after hearing reports of continued violent behavior and trying to escape. Defense attorneys argued for Porter to be released on supervised parole, but prosecutors pushed for the transfer to the adult prison. And that's what they got. 5:10 at DFW's Morning News. Coming up at 5:15, we'll have traffic and weather. Then at 5:17, we'll jump into trending topics. There's a lot surrounding the World Cup that's trending around here. We'll get into that. But a big parade surrounding a sports championship up in the Northeast. We'll touch on what's going on in New York City, plus another record expected for 4th of July travel. We're already talking about it. Lots to discuss coming up on 570 KLIF.
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15: How did I lose weight? 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
5: Staying active every day will go a long way towards helping you live a happy, healthy, and pain-free life. And there is perhaps no movement more fundamental than walking. It reinforces the alignment, stability, and coordinated muscle activation that supports how your body moves, whether you're doing strenuous exercise or simply going about your daily life. This is according to Dana Santis, a strength and conditioning specialist. Even though you walk every day, Dana does say you can make small adjustments to immediately improve your walking mechanics. 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I'm Dr. Sanjay Gupta, helping you live a better life.
24: 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Here's Julie DeHardy on the roadways.
0: We've got a couple of wrecks shutting down the roadway. Northbound 45 at Wintergreen, they force you off onto the frontage road. You already have about a 10 to 20 minute backup through there. And then we have some onlookers on the southbound side for a couple of minutes. Westbound I-20 between Cooper and Bowen, that is closed because of an accident. You'll be using the frontage road through there and give yourself an extra 10 minutes. With Cliff Wright, no traffic on the fives. I'm Julie DeHardy.
17: Checking out your 570 KLIF forecast. Going to be a hot one today. A heat advisory in effect at noon. Then sunny, breezy, hot, and humid throughout the rest of the day. Highs near 97. It'll feel more like 109. Tonight, scattered showers and storms after midnight. Low near 78. Tomorrow, cloudy, a bit milder with scattered showers and thunderstorms likely. High tomorrow is 90. And more showers throughout the weekend. Again, those high temperatures in the 90s. Right now, you're waking up to 77 in Dallas, 78 in Fort Worth.
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8: We're hitting trending topics on a Thursday in the throes of the World Cup. Clayton Neville, Sybil Summers, Dan Wilson. We got our sister station, The Ticket, doing sports for us. We'll have some World Cup updates at 17 and 47 after each hour, beginning at 6 o'clock. Brad Barton, Julie DeHardy have weather and traffic, respectively. And, of course, the KLIF WBAP news team working hard in the newsroom for us. We'll have bottom and top of the hour updates for you. But, man, the big trending story here is all of the world soccer fans that have converged on this Metroplex and all the chanting that's going on.
9: It's

0: It never formally went into effect. In 2000, Tiger Woods, with a record-setting victory to capture his first U.S. Open championship, his 15-shot victory at Pebble Beach breaks old Tom Morris's record for the largest margin of victory in a major championship of 13 strokes, which had stood since 1862. Born on this day in 1942, Paul McCartney of Beatles fame. Love was such an I'm CJ Papa. That's your Fox Daily Snapshot.
1: Man, he's still alive?
2: Yeah. Is he the last remaining Beatle?
1: I don't know. I don't think so. Isn't there one more?
2: Ringo Starr. Let's see. Is he still alive? Because George Harrison, I believe, is gone.
1: Well, then it must be Ringo, yeah.
2: Okay, yeah. So Ringo's still alive, I believe.
1: So yeah, those are the only two. And I knew Paul McCartney was still alive. He's going strong, in fact.
2: Yeah.
1: So he was born in 1942. What does that make him?
2: Old.
1: It does make him old. Mm-hmm. Yeah. It makes him older than 80.
2: Yeah. Wait, what?
1: Doesn't it?
2: Oh my gosh.
1: We're not very good at math at all at any time of the day, but certainly at 5:20 in the morning. Let's see. But we are good at Googling Paul McCartney age. Yeah, it's coming up as 84.
2: Wow.
1: Because he was born in 1942.
2: Well, good for him.
1: Yeah, going strong at 84 too. Isn't he still making music?
2: Yeah.
1: Absolutely.
2: And performing and everything.
1: Yeah. All right, that's Trending Topics. What's happening nationally with CJ Papa. Appreciate it. I want to stay in the Northeast, though, because New York City's deploying more than 10,000 cops to the New York Knicks championship parade this morning. New York City Mayor Zoran Mondani tells Fox 5 New York that the increased police presence is a result of more than 60 people being arrested on rioting charges after the Knicks won Game 5 on Saturday night of the NBA Finals.
3: While we saw the vast majority of New Yorkers celebrate in a way that was both respectful, responsible, and appropriate, frankly, we did see a select number who behaved in a way that was unacceptable. And I'm deeply appreciative to the men and women of the NYPD who kept our city safe over the course of this finals run and who do so every day.
1: So about 1 million fans expected to attend that parade. I don't know. Hopefully they got all the wild and the misbehavior out of them. Now it's been several days removed. Like, the emotion is out of it. I mean, they're still very happy and you know, all of that, but, like, the just instant raw emotion. I'm going to jump on a bus.
2: Right.
1: Hopefully that's gone.
2: Set this police car on fire.
1: Yeah, I guess it depends on how drunk they get and how fired up they get by the team and the speeches and all that kind of
2: that's
1: stuff.
2: That's the key, yeah. What time is the parade? Like, noon or 10 a.m. or something?
1: Probably, yeah. Okay. They're usually, like, late morning, early afternoon parades.
2: So they might start a little early, and then once they get drunk-ski, then you never know. All bets are off.
1: Yeah, I feel like this one's pretty far removed from the championship itself. Isn't it usually like within 2 or 3 days?
2: Usually, yeah.
1: This one's like 5 or 6.
2: Mm-hmm.
1: I know it takes a lot of planning up there.
2: Right.
1: You gotta shut a lot of things down, I'm sure.
2: Yeah.
1: So, yeah. But I mean, like if you wait 1 or 2 weeks, all the excitement's kind of gone or it just dissipates.
2: I feel like that too.
1: Yeah. So anyway, we'll keep you updated on that New York City championship parade that's happening a little later on today. Let's stay in the Northeast, though, for this next trending topic.
2: Yeah, speaking of celebrations, we touched on this yesterday. A massive run on beer in Boston is pushing local pubs to the limit, all thanks to the visiting soccer fans from Scotland who are in town for the World Cup. Tom Rigotti has more.
4: Scottish soccer fans are having a good time watching the FIFA World Cup. Maybe too much of a good time. Sam Adams says its Boston tap room ran out of its signature lager because the Tartan Army drank it dry after Scotland's 1-0 win over Haiti on Saturday. The company had to schedule an emergency delivery just to keep up. And Sam Adams wasn't the only one. Hennessy's Bar downtown says it tripled its St. Patrick's Day sales and sold out of beer altogether on Sunday night. Hopefully the bars are stocking up. Scotland is next scheduled to play Morocco and Foxborough Friday night. Tom Rigotti, Fox News.
2: Do they just not get hangovers in, like, Scotland or something?
1: They just keep drinking.
2: I know. Okay, that's what it is. Yeah, drink through it.
1: Especially during the World Cup. What else are you going to do?
2: Yeah, that is a good point.
1: I mean, that's what they're here for.
2: Mm-hmm.
1: It's the whole point. Plus, they're not lightweights. Like, they can handle 20, 25 beers.
2: Yeah.
1: A person.
2: That is just so remarkable.
1: Isn't that awesome?
2: I guess it's kind of like the Londoner, though, last night.
1: The exact same. Yeah, good problem to have for a lot of these businesses, I guess. Yeah, got to stock up. Be prepared. All right, another record expected for 4th of July travel. Fox's Jeff Manasso has the details.
5: The Independence Day holiday going to be a busy one with a record 72.2 million Americans traveling at least 50 miles or more between June 27th and July 5th. AAA says most travelers over 60 21 million will choose the most affordable travel by car, even though gas prices are still higher than this time last year. AAA says the number of people flying, 5.85 million. The number of people taking buses, trains, and cruise ships, just under 5 million this year.

0: Jeff Manasso, Fox News.
1: Who cares if we're poor? It's 250. It's a big one.
2: You'll be traveling, right, for 4th of July?
1: Yeah, I'll be coming back that day.
2: Okay.
1: That day, we'll be arriving back in port. We're going on a cruise.
2: And where is it to again?
1: Somewhere in the Caribbean.
2: Nice.
1: But okay. Yeah, we'll be arriving back on the 4th of July to celebrate the 250. They're supposed to do something on the ship for it. So.
2: Oh, that's cool. Maybe some fireworks or something.
1: But yeah, 250 is a big age. They say it's one of those milestone ages.
2: Mm-hmm.
1: 5, 10, 20, 250.
2: Quarter of a millennium.
1: Yeah, the biggins. All right, we got two more trending topics.
2: So another classic is coming to the Sphere, and Michelle Pollino tells us which one.
3: The Sphere in Las Vegas is getting ready to do the Time Warp again. Sphere Entertainment announced the Rocky Horror Picture Show will get the supersized immersive treatment next, following the blockbuster success of The Wizard of Oz at the venue, which premiered last August and has now sold more than 3 million tickets. The 1975 cult classic will be enhanced using the same advanced technology that upgraded Oz for the Sphere's massive wraparound screen. The Rocky Horror Picture Show at Sphere is expected to open in 2027. Michelle Pollino, Fox News.
2: Can you imagine Frankenfurter's big bulgy lingerie on that big screen?
1: I can.
2: It's not going to clear your memory for a while.
1: No, that would be really cool, though, to see that.
2: Yeah, I love that movie.
1: Whoever it is that, like, is in charge of the productions for The Sphere does a really great job. I know they have a pretty easy job in the sense that everybody wants to go there and it's so unique and all that. But they're constantly doing pretty cool things. Not just huge acts, but, like, kind of, you know, outside of the box stuff.
2: Yeah. And Rocky Horror is known for being so interactive. So that'll be really cool if they can do it, if they pull it off there as well.
1: Yeah, good stuff. All right, that's what's trending. 526 at DFW's Morning News. Coming up after 5:30 this morning, we've got some hard news for you related to the agreement between the United States and Iran. Also, what's happening up in Sherman? Breaking news surrounding the expansion of a plant. We've got that for you coming up. Right now, though, let's check traffic. Here's Julie DeHart.
4: Completely shut down on I-20 with an accident westbound at Cooper. You have to exit the roadway. Traffic's held up for about 10 minutes. And then 45 is closed with an accident northbound. They force you off the roadway at Wintergreen. That's almost a half hour. With Cliff Right Now traffic on the fives, I'm Julie DeHardy.
2: Checking out your 570 KLIF forecast. Heat advisory goes into effect at noon. Today's going to be sunny, breezy, hot, and humid. Highs near 97. With the heat index, it will feel like 109, so stay hydrated. Tonight, scattered showers and storms after midnight, lows in the upper 70s. Tomorrow, cloudy, a bit milder with some scattered showers and thunderstorms likely. High tomorrow is 90. And then throughout the weekend, could see some scattered showers. Still temperatures in the 90s. Right now, waking up to 78 in Dallas, 77 in Fort Worth.
5: Coming up on Thursday edition of the show, we're going to welcome in Senator Tommy Tuberville in his quest to be the next governor. We'll talk about what can get done with the Save America Act. Senator John Husted of Ohio is in a tough fight to keep his seat. We'll see how that goes. Doug Schoen on the socialist wing of the Democratic Party. He is a Democrat who got the Clintons elected. Meanwhile, Michael Doran, if you want to get an idea of what's happening in the Middle East, it's one-stop shopping. 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
12: You ever wake up in the middle of the night or maybe first thing in the morning and notice drool on your pillow? unless you're sleeping next to someone who hasn't already seen all your good, bad, and ugly, it's probably not that big a deal and not anything to worry about, unless it's something that just started happening recently. When people drool at night, it's often because of a stuffy nose, acid reflux, or being a mouth breather. People who sleep on their stomach or side are more likely to drool than someone who sleeps on their back. But in some cases, drooling at night can be a warning sign of something more serious, like dental issues, sleep apnea, or even early symptoms of Parkinson's disease. If you're at all concerned about this, the best place to start is with an ENT doctor, an ears, nose, and throat doctor. They can recommend a sleep study to possibly get some answers. I'm Dr. Sanjay Gupta, helping you live a better life.
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1: 5:32 on the 18th of June. Clayton Neville, Sybil Summers, thanks for waking up with us. Let's get things started at DFW's Morning News. Turn it.

0: Yeah, no filter, no fluff. That's exactly right. We've got you for the next 3.5 hours, and by the end of it, you will be informed. We're going to get back to the World Cup about 5:40, Sybil, but right now we got other global news to hit.
1: Vice President J.D. Vance is expected to travel to Switzerland Friday to participate in the ceremonial signing of a memorandum of understanding with Iran. Jessica Rosenthal has more.
2: At the end of the G7 summit, President Trump confirmed Iran will get to sell oil and access a reconstruction fund, but only if they comply with the terms of the deal. The president said other countries will be able to invest in Iran's reconstruction.
3: They've had much more than $1 trillion worth of damage done. They got a long way. There'll be 15 to 20 years to rebuild.
2: The deal calls for an end to all fighting, including between Hezbollah in Lebanon and Israel. Jessica Rosenthal, Fox News.
0: All right, Jessica, appreciate the update. So Vice President Vance is headed to Geneva. We'll have that official signing. But President Trump was shouting to reporters yesterday that he already signed it.
1: Mm-hmm.
0: That was the electronic version, I guess, because that was the big question is, yeah, you're talking about it, but are you actually going to sign the deal? And will the other side sign the deal?
1: Right.
0: And apparently, yes. And then we'll have the ceremonial signing tomorrow. We'll keep you updated here at DFW's Morning News. You know, we're already talking 4th of July here on June 18th, but the preparation is important. This is a big one, 250 Sybil Summers. The concert lineup has been announced ahead of the Independence Day celebration, and Fox's Tom Graham explains.
4: It won't just be the fireworks and the crowds making noise on the streets of New York for America's 250th birthday. Shaboozy, Post Malone, Blake Shelton, Salt-N-Pepa, and others will headline the 50th annual Macy's 4th of July show. The event will also feature plenty of fireworks with around 85,000 shells fired from barges floating in the waters around Manhattan and lighting up the skies. Tom Graham, Fox News.
0: It's going to be a big one, man. 250, bring all the B and C list stars out.
1: B and C. Postie, he's A-list.
0: Oh, he is. Yeah,
1: Shaboozy,
0: he is, true.
1: Shaboozy, Salt-N-Pepa, I mean, they were at one point.
0: Yeah, that's true. They were, but they're not now.
1: I know.
0: I saw somebody at the orthodontist the other day. I was taking the 14-year-old to the orthodontist, and there was like a 12-year-old girl in a Salt-N-Pepa t-shirt.
1: Really?
0: I was like, good for you, Dad.
1: Yeah.
0: He walked in, too. I was like, I know that's you.
1: The 90s are back, too.
0: Yeah, absolutely. And he looked right around, you know, our age, probably mid-40s or something. Yeah.
1: All right.
0: Introducing his young daughter to Salt-N-Pepa.
1: Look at that.
0: All right, we're headed for 5:40 this morning, at which time we'll talk more about the impact of FIFA. You know, some were doubting the economic impact here ahead of this big tournament, but now that the world has converged on DFW, we're starting to cash in. We'll check in on how much on the other side. But first, let's check traffic. Here's Julie DeHarty on the fives.
5: A couple of big wrecks shutting down the roadway this morning. If you're traveling on 45 northbound, they're going to put you off the roadway at Wintergreen over toward I-20. So traffic is held up for about 20, 25 minutes. And then 20 westbound at Cooper, they put you off the roadway in Arlington. And that's a good 10 to 15 minute delay. With Cliff right now, traffic on the fives, I'm Julie DeHarty.
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22: Well, the heat and humidity will be oppressive this afternoon, but some big changes are on the way, including some gusty thunderstorms here after midnight. Today, sunny, breezy, hot and humid. High this afternoon, 97. The forecast heat index, 109 in the shade this afternoon. Winds out of the southeast, 10 to 20. Scattered showers and storms after midnight, low 78. Showers and thunderstorms will be around much of the day tomorrow with a high of 90, low 75. Light northeasterly winds. Saturday, most of the rain's gone with a high of 92. Father's Day Sunday, mostly sunny, windy, hot and humid again with a high near 96. I'm meteorologist Brad Barton.
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28: Heart disease is still the leading cause of death here in the United States and around the world. But what if there was something you could do earlier in life to reduce the odds of becoming a statistic? Well, here in the United States, tens of millions of adults already take a statin to lower their cholesterol. But new guidance put out by the American College of Cardiology and the American Heart Association now emphasize that treating high cholesterol sooner could significantly reduce a person's lifetime risk of heart attack or stroke. How early are we talking? In your 30s, believe it or not. Of course, you need to talk to your doctor about whether statins are right for you, but you should know that the evidence is really starting to stack up that shows the earlier you get a jump on reducing lifelong exposure to plaque-causing lipids and lipoproteins, the better the odds are going to be for you. Make sure you get your cholesterol checked. That's the first step. I'm Dr. Sanjay Gupta, helping you live a better life.
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32: That is what's important to me.
0: We got the stuff that matters on this program. Good morning and welcome in. Clayton Neville and Sybil Summers, we've got you till 9 o'clock. We're going to go back to the pitch coming up here in just a few minutes. But right now, you need to get your news hats on and your shovels out because we're digging deep. Peeling the curtain back on economic growth. And what leads to it in a lot of cases? You know, Texas leads the way. And I want to hit some state news out of DFW real quickly. Actually, you know, we can expand beyond DFW just to far north Texas for this one.
1: So Coherent broke ground this week on an expansion of the Sherman plant that it shares with NVIDIA. That's the company's CEO, Jim Anderson, telling Fox's The Will Cain Show that the facility will scale up production of its AI center components.
33: We're doubling the manufacturing capacity and we're quadrupling the amount of wafers that we're producing here.
1: The project is receiving funding through the Chips and Science Act, as well as the Texas Semiconductor Innovation Fund and the Sherman Economic Development Corporation.
0: So Texas leading the way on this. And in Texas, Sherman has been a big part of it for several years now, but now starting to get some national attention on this. Do you think that Sherman will ever be directly connected to the Metroplex? Because I do. I just don't know how long it's going to take. I mean, we're almost there now.
1: Yeah, I feel like it is.
0: I mean, it is, but there's some gaps there, like between McKinney and Sherman.
1: Yeah.
0: Up there kind of in Grayson County. But I think, like, for the most part, once you get into Texas off of 75 or, mm-hmm. you know, headed up that direction, you're starting to see gas stations and stores all over the place. Like, there aren't that many stretches of rural.
1: Yeah, I feel like it's still considered, though, like, our, you know, it's still part of the Metroplex.
0: Yeah, but let's say that you were on a trip in California and someone said, I'm from DFW as well. Where are you from? Sherman. All right.
1: Yeah.
0: Yeah.
1: We take you.
0: It makes more sense now than it did 20 years ago.
1: Mm-hmm.
0: Because I remember being in high school or going to OU for college and meeting somebody who was like, I'm from Dallas. Where from? Canton. I was like, huh? Okay.
1: East Texas.
0: Yeah. But now Canton's right up in there, too.
1: Yeah.
0: I mean, you got, you know, Dallas, Forney, Terrell, Canton.
1: Sherman's it's in right the DMA.
0: There. Yeah,
1: it
0: I think
1: counts.
0: So. All right. 5:43 at DFW's Morning News. Let's turn back to football because it has taken over DFW.
2: Olé!
0: Two games under our belts here in the Metroplex, and you know what that means? It means we have seven more.
1: Mm-hmm.
0: Already, there's been tons of excitement, people dancing in the streets, giant football-sized flags being paraded through downtown Dallas. We're not even halfway there yet. Lots more fun to be had, and WFAA-TV takes a look at the economic impact of FIFA.
3: Right across Dallas Stadium.
4: It's been a lot of fun.
3: The FIFA World Cup has taken over this Walmart.
6: What are the fans like when they come in?
4: Oh, fans have been pretty excited.
3: Store manager Adrian Frazier prepared to give the crowds what they want.
6: From Croatia to Argentina and Jordan, this is the one-stop shop to snag all the apparel for the matches being played at Dallas Stadium. And surprisingly, these international travelers, well, they want the Texas stuff too.
3: Kensuke Kameda, here from Japan, is excited about his new Rangers hat.
8: Yes, the design of this hat is so good.
3: And their takeaways of North Texas are pretty funny.
8: Train and bus is so cheap.
6: What do you think of Walmart?
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3: They especially loved the air-conditioned Dallas Stadium.
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3: As fans pour in to watch these matches, so do the dollars for North Texas businesses, big and small.
9: How are you doing today? 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
3: Over at the British Emporium in Grapevine,
9: people have been coming in for flags, for scarves. 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
3: Owner Sheila Bailey and England fans are celebrating today's big win.
9: We are absolutely overjoyed and excited.
3: She's seeing imported goods fly off shelves. It's good news for her small business of 34 years. She says tariffs have been a challenge.
9: I cannot tell you how excited we've been, our customers have been, everyone that has been visiting around the world. It's just been great.
3: Long before a champion is crowned, North Texas businesses are already winning. In Arlington, I'm Adriana De Alba.
0: Adriana De Alba with our media partner, WFAA-TV. The reaction to North Texas has been great from all these visitors.
10: Texas is good. Everything is big.
0: Everything is big. It is.
1: Everything is big.
0: Yeah, stereotypes are true.
11: Why the hell is this quesadilla the size of my head?
0: Why is the quesadilla the size of my head? Because that's how we do it here, all right? Because we're hungry. 5:46 at DFW's Morning News. If you're hungry for more news, we're going to feed it to you coming up right after 5:50 this morning. There is a terrible storm that's tracking across the southeast. It was a tropical storm. Now it's been downgraded. We'll have an update on Arthur just after 5:50. Right now, though, let's check traffic. Here's Julie DeHarty.
5: Couple of big wrecks shutting down the roadway this morning. If you're traveling on 45 northbound, they're going to put you off the roadway at Wintergreen over toward I-20. So traffic is held up for about 20, 25 minutes. And then 20 westbound at Cooper, they put you off the roadway in Arlington. And that's a good 10 to 15 minute delay. With Cliff right now, traffic on the fives, I'm Julie DeHarty.
12: Our last weekend of spring is going to have a little bit of everything, including a heat advisory this afternoon, some gusty thunderstorms overnight through much of the day tomorrow. We'll dry out on Saturday and heat up again on Sunday. Today, sunny, breezy, hot and humid heat advisory at noon, high near 97 this afternoon, heat stress index 109 in the shade, winds out of the southeast 10 to 20 miles per hour. Scattered showers and storms after midnight, low 78, and they'll be around much of the day tomorrow with a high of 90, low 75. The rain tapers off by Saturday with a high of 92. Then the heat's back on Sunday with a high of 96. Heat stress index forecast to be 109 Sunday afternoon with gusty southwest winds. And Monday could produce some more scattered showers and storms. I'm meteorologist Brad Barton.
1: 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Right now, 78 in Dallas, 77 in Fort Worth.
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17: You ever wake up in the middle of the night or maybe first thing in the morning and notice drool on your pillow? Unless you're sleeping next to someone who hasn't already seen all your good, bad, and ugly, it's probably not that big a deal and not anything to worry about, unless it's something that just started happening recently. When people drool at night, it's often because of a stuffy nose, acid reflux, or being a mouth breather. People who sleep on their stomach or side are more likely to drool than someone who sleeps on their back. But in some cases, drooling at night can be a warning sign of something more serious, like dental issues, sleep apnea, or even early symptoms of Parkinson's disease. If you're at all concerned about this, the best place to start is with an ENT doctor, an ears, nose, and throat doctor. They can recommend a sleep study to possibly get some answers. I'm Dr. Sanjay Gupta, helping you live a better life.

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1: 551 at DFW's Morning News, Clayton Neville and Sybil Summers taking you to the 6 o'clock headlines. 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Then the KLIF WBAP news team has some local headlines for you. 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
4: On Apple TV on Friday, Sugar, Colin Farrell returns for Season 2 of the neo-noir detective drama, this time tracking the missing older brother of an up-and-coming boxer. 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
1: Michelle Pollino with the trip to the small screen for us. Appreciate it. That's what's coming out to a streaming set near you. A streaming set. It's called a TV, right?
2: Yeah.
1: Or you can stream on your phone, I guess. You can stream on your iPad or your tablet.
2: Yes, your computer.
1: Yep.
2: All of the above.
1: All right, Michelle, we'll check back in with you throughout the morning. I want to turn to the weather. Sybil, the first tropical cyclone of the hurricane season was churning off the Gulf Coast of America near Texas and Louisiana yesterday.
2: Arthur is bringing threats of deadly and damaging floods to southeast Texas, parts of Louisiana, and some other states. Matthew Jewell is the St. Charles Parish president, and he spoke with Fox 8 New Orleans.
8: National Weather Service is letting us know that there could be pockets of rain upwards of 10 or more inches. And so while we feel confident right now about all the systems that we have in place, we are, you know, preparing for the worst, hoping for the best.
1: Yeah, it's just the heavy rain that could get them. St. John's Parish Sheriff Mike Tregg told Fox 8 his city's prepared for that rain and they're ready to respond as needed.
9: I have cameras set up on all valuable waterways, infrastructure areas that have known to take on water. So we will monitor canal levels.
2: Arthur was located about 40 miles east to northeast of Port O'Connor, Texas yesterday with sustained winds of 40 miles per hour.
10: There's going to be a prolonged multi-day heavy rainfall event that could produce dangerous to life-threatening flash flooding. This is a flash flood risk over the next 3 days.
2: Dr. Michael Brennan is the director of the National Hurricane Center and says the highest risk of flooding will be seen in
10: portions of southern Louisiana and eastern Louisiana, across into southeastern Mississippi, southern Alabama, portions of the Florida Panhandle, and into western Georgia, with widespread rainfall totals of 5 to 10 inches expected in these areas, with isolated totals approaching 20 inches.
1: Yeah, that threat expected to continue into late this week, if not the weekend.
10: And that heavy rainfall threat is going to persist even after the center of Arthur moves farther inland and dissipates.
2: So the flooding already proving deadly. Officials have confirmed the death of a 15-year-old teenager who drowned Tuesday after walking into a flooded retention pond in the Magnolia area near Houston.
1: The story here as far as the weather is the heat. It's going to feel like 109 later today. Brad Barton has an update on that right after traffic. Let's toss it to the roadways right now. More news in 5 minutes. Here's Julie DeHardy.
11: We've got a complete closure on 45 northbound at Wintergreen. You have to exit all the way over to I-20, and traffic is backed up almost a half hour. There is about a five-minute onlooker delay as well. 20 is shut down westbound at Cooper with an accident. That's a good 5 to 10-minute delay. 360 northbound after Division is on the right shoulder, so slow as you pass by. And now we've got a wreck in the left center lane. It's going to be on the westbound side of 635 LBJ at the Dallas North Tollway, and traffic is slow already from 75 for about 10 minutes. With Cliff Wright, now traffic on the fives, I'm Julie DeHardy.
12: Well, the heat and humidity will be oppressive this afternoon, but some big changes are on the way, including some gusty thunderstorms here after midnight. Today, sunny, breezy, hot and humid. High this afternoon, 97. The forecast heat index, 109 in the shade this afternoon. Winds out of the southeast, 10 to 20. Scattered showers and storms after midnight, low 78. Showers and thunderstorms will be around much of the day tomorrow with a high of 90, low 75. Light northeasterly winds. Saturday, most of the rain's gone with a high of 92. Father's Day Sunday, mostly sunny, windy, hot and humid again with a high near 96. I'm meteorologist Brad Barton.
2: 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Right now, 78 in Dallas, 77 in Fort Worth.
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21: They signed it separately and digitally. I'm Dave Anthony, Fox News. And Iran's president just posted on X, after agreeing to end the conflict with the U.S., peace will be realized in the shadow of mutual respect, though President Trump says,
22: it's a memorandum of understanding. If it doesn't get done in 60 days, that's all right. We go back to bombing. You know, I don't want to do that because it's so good. But we might have to.
21: The president signed it at the end of the G7 summit in France, saying he wanted to avoid an economic catastrophe, opening the Strait of Hormuz to oil and other shipping, and lifting the U.S. blockade of Iran's ports. But as Fox's Trey Yinks reports, talks continue.
23: It is opening up these more detailed negotiations as it relates to Iran's nuclear program. And U.S. officials have indicated that the missile program and the support of regional proxies is something that will be discussed during this time as well. Certainly, there are Gulf countries that are concerned also because they saw the incoming Iranian fire during Operation Epic Fury. But again, this is a ceasefire extension. This is not the broad peace deal that the United States is looking for with Iran.
21: Iran also gets sanctions relief and access to unfrozen assets and a reconstruction fund. Some Republicans in Congress are critical. Democratic Senate leader Chuck Schumer posted on X, "We're worse off than before the war started. Oil prices are falling more than 1%. Gas is down again. AAA's national average for regular now $3.99 a gallon. That is 57 cents less than the peak of the price surge last month. Still about a dollar more than before the Iran conflict started." There's a NATO meeting in Brussels. War Secretary Pete Hegseth is there.
0: It needs to go back to a real hardline military alliance.
3: Referred to by Secretary Hegseth as NATO 3.0, capable of deterring any threat. He's promising to be candid about what the United States expects allies to do to make that happen. The Trump administration wants to be less involved in defending Europe. Last year, at a summit of NATO leaders, most members promised to spend more on defense.
21: That's Jonathan Savage. 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
7: Temperatures being 30 degrees above average.
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1: 6:03 at DFW's Morning News, Clayton Neville and Sybil Summers taking you through the headlines. We've got three more hours and plenty more news and information to bring you. We've got our first sportscast of the morning coming up in 14 minutes. Spoiler alert, we're talking a lot about soccer.

0: We are so deep into this thing in North America that we're running out of beer.
1: That's so true.
0: And that's a good problem to have. The World Cup, Sybil, leading our top stories.
1: Well, match 2 of 9 World Cup games at Dallas Stadium in Arlington is officially in the books. England knocking off Croatia 4-2 yesterday afternoon. FC Dallas's own Petar Musa scored for Croatia just before halftime, but England pulled ahead and ultimately won.
0: Man, and those fans were excited, too. I'm looking up at the TV screen right now. The headline reads, Londoner pub set to reopen after capacity shutdown. There was a $40,000 tab, 5,000 beers sold. They nearly ran out. That was here in Dallas over at Mockingbird Station. Meanwhile, up at the Sam Adams Lager place up in Northeast, up in Boston, they ran out of beer.
1: Yeah.
0: At the actual Sam Adams Brewery.
1: It is so crazy. Yeah, they had to make an emergency order.
0: Yeah. You know, all those beers cost money.
1: Mm-hmm.
0: And all that money going into the pocket of those businesses here in North America. So that's good stuff. Good problems to have. All right, running down top stories here in DFW, there is more than just football. The Dallas City Council has taken another step toward moving into a new City Hall location. Media partner WFAA-TV's Chris Lawrence explains that move.
2: Members approved spending $2 million to extensively examine 4 buildings in the Central Business District. The measure passed 9-5. Some council members pushed back on the cost, claiming it's like committing to a new City Hall before an actual decision. But City Manager Kim Tolbert says a report should be ready by August.
1: That's Chris Lawrence with WFAA. Dallas officials say a disagreement over plans to redesign the K. Bailey Hutchison Convention Center has delayed its opening until 2030. This forces the city to relocate events that were expected to take place there. The $3.8 billion project has been postponed already twice. Some city council members have raised concerns about how this project is being managed. Visit Dallas, the nonprofit that markets the city, says that any delays past December 2030 could cost the city $1.4 million a month in lost tax revenue. Visit Dallas has asked the council to finalize a solid deadline for the opening.
0: Now let's go over to Cowtown, where the first major step in building a new downtown Fort Worth public library is slated for June 23rd, when the city council plans to vote on the purchase of property in the 900 block of Summit Avenue, right between 10th and Texas Streets. Now, if approved, that measure would authorize up to $5.9 million to buy the land. KLIF News Time 6:06. Quick break for traffic and weather. More headlines coming up. Here's Julie DeHardy on the roads.
3: Still shut down on 45 northbound. You have to exit at Wintergreen over toward I-20. It's almost a half hour backup through there and a good 10-15 minutes on the onlooker southbound side. 635, there's a wreck westbound as you come up on the Dallas North Tollway. The left center lane's blocked, and that's about 20 minutes now from 75. And 20 westbound is shut down at Cooper in Arlington. You have to get off on the frontage road. That's going to back you up almost to Collins for a good 15-minute ride. With Cliff Right Now traffic on the fives, I'm Julie DeHardy.
4: But how did I lose weight? And I did lean right here. I did. I love this stuff. 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
5: Our last weekend of spring is going to have a little bit of everything, including a heat advisory this afternoon, some gusty thunderstorms overnight through much of the day tomorrow. We'll dry out on Saturday and heat up again on Sunday. Today, sunny, breezy, hot and humid heat advisory at noon, high near 97 this afternoon, heat stress index 109 in the shade. Winds out of the southeast, 10 to 20 miles per hour. Scattered showers and storms after midnight, low 78, and they'll be around much of the day tomorrow with a high of 90, low 75. The rain tapers off by Saturday with a high of 92. Then the heat's back on Sunday with a high of 96. Heat stress index forecast to be 109 Sunday afternoon with gusty southwest winds. And Monday could produce some more scattered showers and storms. I'm meteorologist Brad Barton.
1: Thank you, Brad Barton. Currently, it is 77 in both Dallas and Fort Worth. 608 is your news time, and back to the headlines we go. Investigators are looking for answers after two inmates died within a 24-hour window at the Tarrant County Jail this week. Cameron Fairchild reports.
6: 40-year-old James Johnson died in custody Monday. Another 40-year-old man arrested on a marijuana charge died Tuesday. The incidents bring the total to three deaths at the jail so far this year. The sheriff's office says both men declined medical screenings during booking, but community advocates argue the back-to-back deaths highlight a pattern of systemic oversight failures in the Tarrant County Jail. Several state agencies, including the Texas Commission on Jail Standards, are investigating. Cameron Fairchild, KLIF News.
0: And a former Wiley East High School assistant principal's been arrested and charged with federal child exploitation violations. That according to the U.S. Attorney J.R. Combs. Zachary Christine New of Richardson was named in an indictment charging him with two counts of enticement of a minor. New was an assistant principal at Wiley East at the time of the alleged offenses. The case was brought as part of Project Safe Childhood. That's the nationwide initiative to combat the epidemic of child sex exploitation.
1: And the HEB in Irving officially opened yesterday morning. Some people waiting in line for days in anticipation of the event. Our media partners at WFAA's Jason Wheeler explains.
7: The line actually started forming days ago. Some of those customers camping outside to be the first ones through the doors. In fact, the first ones in line had been waiting since Monday. The new store located at the intersection of West 635 and Olympus Boulevard. This one is the 13th HEB location to open here in North Texas.
0: 13. That happened fast, didn't
1: it? Yes, it did.
0: Kind of like when Portillo's came here from Chicago. They went to Grandscape at the Colin, and we were like, all right, we finally got one. Then the second one in Allen, and the next time I checked, they had 11.
1: It's like chicken pox. They just pop up everywhere.
0: I hope that happens with White Castles.
1: Yeah.
0: I'm ready for more widespread sliders here in the Metroplex.
1: Very cool.
0: All right. Coming up 5 minutes from right now, we got traffic and weather at 6:15. Then at 6:17, our first sportscast of the morning. At 6:18, we'll check in with the KLIF WBAP news team. We're talking about 4th of July travel. Supposed to break records. You know, it's 250, right? A lot of people getting on the roads, even if we don't have any money. We'll talk about that. Plus, we'll open up Ernie's Mystery Box just after 6:20. Thanks for being with us. It's the 18th of June. Happy Thursday from 570 KLIF. 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
9: 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But are they safe? And do they really work? Well, first, let's talk about actual magnesium. That's an essential mineral that is needed for more than 300 different processes in the body, according to one dietitian. And most people get enough of it simply from the foods they eat. Now, if you're not getting enough, there are a few different types of supplements you can try. But as always, you should talk to your doctor before starting any new medication or supplement, whether it's prescription or over-the-counter. Now, when it comes to the science, We looked into this, and I gotta say, there's not a lot of strong evidence that magnesium supplements will actually help you sleep. 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And maybe it's those things then that help you get some better sleep. I'm Dr. Sanjay Gupta, helping you live a better life.
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0: It's 6:15 and we're checking traffic on the fives. Here's Julie DeHardy.
3: No change on 45 northbound at Wintergreen. Still forced off the roadway with this accident over toward I-20. You're backed up for almost a half hour. Some onlooker delays for about 10 minutes. 635 westbound at the Dallas North Tollway. Three left lanes blocked. That's almost a half hour from 75. And we're still shut down in Arlington. 20 westbound. You have to exit at Cooper. Give yourself an extra 15 minutes at that location. And now an accident in Fort Worth on 35W northbound at Allen Avenue. Just a couple minute backup. With Cliff Wright, now traffic on the fives, I'm Julie DeHardy.
5: Well, our first tropical storm of the season is followed today by our first heat advisory of the season, starting at noon today. The combined effects of heat and Gulf humidity will make it feel like 109 in the shade this afternoon. We're also expecting some noisy thunderstorms early tomorrow morning. Today, sunny, breezy, hot and humid with a high of 97, heat stress index 109, southeast winds 10 to 20, scattered showers and storms after midnight, low of 78. Tomorrow, scattered showers and storms will take much of the day to taper off. Tomorrow's high only 90 with a low of 75. Saturday, the rain's gone with a high of 92. Sunday, the heat's back with a high of 96. I'm meteorologist Brad Barton.
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16: Final day of mandatory minicamp for the Cowboys. Offensive coordinator Clayton Adams expecting a flexible offense this season.
17: Last year I was, I don't know how I feel about outside zone, and then we ended up being decent at it. So we have an idea what we think we want to do, and then somebody's going to play better than we think, or you're going to have an injury or whatever it is, and you're going to end up having to pivot.
16: Training camp expected to be in late July in Oxnard. Jack Leiter on the mound for the Rangers against the Twins today. Leiter allowing 11 runs in his first two starts of June, 3-6 on the year. First pitch at 1:35. And on soccer's biggest stage, an upset draw as Portugal held to a 1-1 finish against Congo. At Dallas Stadium in Arlington, England dominates Croatia 4-2. I'm Ryan Baldwin from 96.7 and 1310 The Ticket.
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19: Okay.
0: Hope you're hanging in there. We got lots more news and info for you, including another sportscast with our sister station, The Ticket, half an hour from right now. Ryan Baldwin's got you at 17 and 47 after. We're not done with sports yet, though, Sybil. I thought we'd get more on this parade that's happening a little bit later on today.
1: Yeah, New York Knicks celebrating that NBA title win with a ticker tape parade in NYC today. Tanya J. Powers has details.
20: New York City Mayor Zoran Mamdani says the parade to honor the NBA champion New York Knicks could turn out to be the largest parade in the city's history. Despite winning championships in 1970 and 1973, it will be the first ticker tape parade ever for the Knicks. Then Mayor John Lindsay, who had reined in the parades, instead held smaller ceremonies for the team. This year's parade will begin in Lower Manhattan and make its way through the Canyon of Heroes to City Hall, where Mayor Mamdani will present the team with keys to the city. Security will be tight and include screenings. NYPD officials say 10,000 officers will be deployed, the largest such deployment for any planned event in city history. In New York City, Tanya J. Powers, Fox News.
0: You know, this is so wild, and I don't think that people are really realizing this, or maybe lost on some people, but the fact that we're doing all these stories about the Europeans coming over here, or just people from all over the world coming over here and partying their balls off.
1: Mm-hmm.
0: I mean, the bars are running out of beer.
1: Right.
0: They're staying open all night long. They're shutting places down. And yet there's very few, if any, arrests.
1: Yeah.
0: And then here we go in New York City where people are ripping their shirts off, jumping on buses, kicking cabs. It's like, whoa, wait, what? This is going on at the same time. So today, when you go out to the parade in New York City, behave like the Euros do.
1: Yeah.
0: Why not?
1: Let's take a page out of their book.
0: I promise you, they're more drunk than you are. I know they are, exactly. But they're also better behaved.
1: Mm-hmm.
0: So, a lesson to be learned. All right, a major change to professional golf has been delayed. Fox's Tony Genualdo explains what I mean.
12: Golf's governing bodies have announced that they will delay a planned golf ball rollback until 2030, scrapping the previously proposed 2028 implementation to change how golf balls are tested and how far they travel. The USGA and R&A, which governs the game in Europe, releasing a joint statement Wednesday with the PGA Tour and DP World Tour, saying that more collaboration is needed to reach a broader agreement, but they did agree that golf currently faces a distance issue. Officials have argued for years that longer driving distances

0: like
1: without
0: that.
1: It falling.
0: Yeah, I don't think so.
1: Hmm.
0: Shaq can.
1: He definitely can.
0: Because he has large hands. Shaq. Interesting. I didn't even know they were trying to change the golf ball.
1: Yeah, I didn't either.
0: We'll keep you updated. Lots of sports news today, including Czechia at Mansfield Stadium. They've been there now for several weeks. We first reported on this months ago when we learned that Czechia would go to Mansfield as their base camp during the World Cup. Where Tiffany Liu with our media partner WFAA-TV is actually out at Mansfield Stadium this morning.
2: Now I want to bring in the general manager of Mansfield Stadium, Scott Norton. Thank you so much for joining us this early in the morning. We appreciate you. How are you doing today?
3: Great.
2: So tell me about this moment, you know, what does it mean for Mansfield Stadium and the city of Mansfield to have the team here?
3: Oh, it's just been amazing. They're great guys. We love having them here. They love the venue. Again, natural grass, great amenities. So, yeah, hoping for a big win today.
2: You know, they're the first ones to practice on this field. Can you tell us about what goes on during, you know, what does home base mean?
3: Yeah, they come in, they train on the field for about 90 minutes or so, and then they work out. We've got a full gym here and so forth, and then they pretty much hop back on the bus and go back to the hotel for additional training and meals and so forth. So,
2: can you explain to folks, you know, what is this building here that we're looking at behind us? Just show people what we're looking at here.
3: Yeah, natural grass field, which is obviously up to FIFA specs, you know, LED lights, locker rooms, so forth. Home to the North Texas Soccer Club. We'll have our first game here on the 4th, so looking forward to that. So once the team leaves here, we have a lot of exciting events and soccer coming up for the folks of DFW.
2: How do you feel like the vibes will be here in Mansfield, you know, with the game happening this morning?
3: Oh, amazing. I think the fans will be excited about the venue because it's so intimate. The fans are right on the pitch. You know, it's not like you're that far away. So the fan experience here is just going to be great. And the city has been amazing about their support and just embracing the team.
0: That's great for Mansfield because Mansfield doesn't get that type of stuff on a regular basis. Now, maybe they will. I mean, being an immediate suburb of Arlington, they
1: mm-hmm.
0: should.
1: And I'm really glad they were able to get the stadium finished in time because that was a concern for a while there.
0: Oh, yeah. Yeah, it was. And I just saw it on TV. It looks really nice, too. The lights were just gleaming on the pitch. It looked really, really cool, too.
1: So this is the first time it's being used, I imagine.
0: Yeah, I guess so.
1: Okay, very cool.
0: At least for soccer.
1: Welcome,
0: I mean,
1: Czechia.
0: They just built it. So, yeah.
1: Yeah.
0: Good stuff for mm-hmm. Czechia. Yeah. I know you like my footwork. Let's keep going with soccer. I want the World Cup. I know you like my footwork. Because we got to open up Ernie's Mystery Box. And it's a World Cup-related edition.
4: And now, it's time for another installment of Ernie's Mystery Box.
5: A surprise for you, for all you do. Every day you make me smile.
0: Our surprise sound of the day, courtesy of the one and only Ernie Brown, former KLIF afternoon drive time host. Now he's the morning guy over at our sister station, WBAP. Makes a lot more money now. Has a lot more time, too, and he shares some audio with us. Doesn't tell us what it's about, though. That's our job, to find the relevancy through sound. All we do is read the label of this audio piece and then play it. This says, French guy loves the AC. We know why this is relevant, huh, in the summer of soccer.
6: I have found out why America is so great. And it is one thing and one thing only. L'air conditioning. Mm. It is the greatest thing I have ever experienced. It is hotter than Satan's butt crack.
7: It is hotter than Satan's butt crack.
6: Out here, but what makes it bearable is the air conditioning. I believe you need to add a verse to your national anthem that talks about air conditioning. Americans are only scared of one thing, and that is being hot. But I love it. I love it.
0: And the home of the AC. That's awesome. Did he say hotter than Satan's butt crack?
1: He did.
0: He did say that, didn't he?
1: And he said air conditioning.
0: Yeah. That's greatness.
1: I love it.
0: Yeah, the AC is important mm-hmm. here in Texas. I'm glad he learned that. I wonder where he was.
1: Yeah, probably Houston or,
0: probably
1: yeah,
0: Houston or Dallas, I would guess.
1: Here.
0: Maybe KC. I bet it's hot there right now,
1: yeah.
0: too. Yeah, I mean, it's hot everywhere right now. We're in the summer months.
1: I know.
0: All right, we got one more piece of surprise audio.
1: This one is labeled Lied To About U.S.
0: Okay.
8: I feel like I've been lied to my entire life about America.
9: America, it is happening. Do you see it? People who aren't American who have traveled to the World Cup are realizing they've been lied to. Before traveling to America, foreigners would just think America is this place they would hear about on the news all the time. It's a horrible place. But when you strip that back, like I've been doing for

0: years traveling America, so many different states, you realize the beauty of America, the different cultures, how amazing the people are. And the World Cup has allowed people outside of America to see America through their own eyes, not through their country's media eyes. This is incredible, and I couldn't be happier for America. The world is realizing, when you strip back the negativity, you get and you realize how beautiful America really is.
1: Aw, all this positivity and love for the U.S. of A.
2: I didn't realize the world thought we were so terrible. I just thought that they thought we were arrogant, you know?
1: Yeah.
2: Just kind of jerks.
1: Big, like, fat,
2: cocky
1: arrogant,
2: and fat.
1: Lazy jerks.
2: Yeah.
1: Well,
2: we're
1: apparently
2: more than
1: they
2: cocky
1: like
2: and fat, guys. Mm-hmm. All right, we know how to have fun, too. 626 at DFW's Morning News. That's Ernie's Mystery Box. Coming up after 6:30 this morning, we'll take you back out to pitch. And we've also got an update on the agreement between the U.S. and Iran. Will it hold up? And has it been signed? President Trump will answer that question next. But first, let's check traffic. Here's Julie DeHardy on the roads.
3: Still completely shut down. They do have a crane on the scene. 45 northbound at Wintergreen. You have to get off and use the frontage road over toward I-20. So almost a half hour to get through that mess as you move from Pleasant Run. Also, 635 westbound at the Dallas North Tollway. This wreck has three left lanes blocked, so you're almost a half hour from 75. Also shut down in Arlington with the wreck. 20 westbound at Cooper. You have to get off and use the frontage road. A good 20 minutes for you folks. And 35W northbound at Allen Avenue. With an accident there, traffic is slow for about 2 or 3 minutes. With Cliff right now, traffic on the fives. I'm Julie DeHardy.
4: Well, our last weekend of spring is going to have a little bit of everything, including a heat advisory this afternoon, some gusty thunderstorms overnight through much of the day tomorrow. We'll dry out on Saturday and heat up again on Sunday. Today, sunny, breezy, hot and humid heat advisory at noon, high near 97 this afternoon, heat stress index 109 in the shade. Winds out of the southeast, 10 to 20 miles per hour. Scattered showers and storms after midnight, low 78, and they'll be around much of the day tomorrow with a high of 90, low 75. The rain tapers off by Saturday with a high of 90. Then the heat's back on Sunday with a high of 96. Heat stress index forecast to be 109 Sunday afternoon with gusty southwest winds. And Monday could produce some more scattered showers and storms. I'm meteorologist Brad Barton.
5: 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Currently 77 in Dallas, 78 in Fort Worth.
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2: Thanks for waking up with us. We are 90 minutes in at 6:30 at DFW's Morning News, starting to see that sun trying to peek out from beyond the buildings here in downtown Dallas. It is another day of the summer of soccer here in DFW, and we're talking plenty about it. With that, though, Sybil, comes the heat. It's going to be nasty today.
1: Mm-hmm.
2: Nice and wet across DFW, yeah, but not in the rainy way, in the sticky kind of way.
1: Yeah, very muggy.
2: Mm-hmm. If you don't know what we're talking about, just hang on. What, about 6 hours from now? 12:30? Oh, yeah. Probably about 4 hours from now.
1: Yeah.
2: Yuck.
1: Heat advisory, I think at noon is what Brad Barton
2: That's
1: said.
2: That's when it'll really start to take hold. Heat index 109 today. Mm. Stay tuned. We'll have plenty more on the weather, ways to stay safe. Plus, people are drinking, right? It's not going to stop them in the World Cup, but just stay inside, take breaks, one beer, one water. One beer, one water.
1: That's the formula.
2: That's how we're doing it here at DFW's Morning News. All right, let's turn to some global headlines.
1: President Trump has officially signed the Memorandum of Understanding with Iran, marking a ceasefire extension. Fox's Trey Yingst from Tel Aviv, Israel, has details.
15: The president was in France's Versailles Palace alongside French President Emmanuel Macron when he signed the document. We also know, in terms of the Iranians, Iran's President Masoud Pezeshkian was responsible for signing the document in the Iranian capital of Tehran. The president talked about this agreement and what it means and what happens if it isn't enforced.
16: If it doesn't get done in 60 days, that's all right. We go back to bombing.
15: On Wednesday, a U.S. official read the agreement to reporters. Within the detail includes an immediate end to all hostilities across the region, including inside Lebanon.
1: So per the deal, the U.S. will not impose any sanctions, any new sanctions, or deploy any new soldiers to the region during this 60-day period. The agreement would also lift sanctions on Iran and give the regime access to $300 billion in reconstruction money.
2: All right, more on the war coming up at 7 o'clock with the help of Fox News Radio. We are learning this morning some local news. Looks like I-20 at Cooper is shut down because of a pedestrian crash. Ooh. So be mindful of that if you're on the roadways. We're going to check traffic again here in about 4 minutes with the help of Julie DeHarty. You know, we were talking about the hot temperatures, though, mm-hmm. and it seems like every summer and winter, the talk is always about the power grid.
1: Oh, yeah.
2: Will it hold up in the frigid temperatures? Will we be able to keep the lights on when it's 109 degrees outside?
1: Mm-hmm.
2: And those questions persist. The Public Utility Commission answering a lot of questions this summer. And WFAA-TV tells us what questions and why.
17: This farmland in Red Oak is the site of a proposed Compass Data Center, just one of hundreds of huge projects, including industrial and Bitcoin mining facilities state regulators are reviewing for connection to the power grid. Neighbors have made their feelings known. They oppose this project.
18: I don't want it.
17: They're watching closely as the Public Utility Commission of Texas votes Thursday on a new, more coordinated process.
19: They're overloaded, and so they're going to start taking them in batches.
17: Industry groups like the Texas Blockchain Council say it could bring more transparency.
20: Integrating large loads is incredibly difficult, and I think every grid manager in the United States has been trying to figure out how to manage this tremendous load that is coming online.
17: Batch Zero is the first group ERCOT will study together. To make the cut, a project has to prove it's real, land secured, financing locked in. But which projects are being considered for this batch of approvals hasn't been made public.
19: Our Compass Data Center may or may not be included in Batch Zero. We don't really know.
17: The industry says it can't see the list either.
20: That's one of the concerns that we have right now, is that we haven't actually seen the proposal from ERCOT, and so we don't have the certainty that the lack of transparency problem that we've seen in the past has actually been solved yet.
17: Both sides want the same thing from Austin, a straight answer. They just want it for opposite reasons. In Red Oak, I'm Luke Claren.
2: All right, Luke with WFAA-TV, appreciate the help. 6:35 at DFW's Morning News. There's a lot of pushback from residents now about these type of centers. I know this is different than like a data center and all that kind of stuff, but people just aren't interested in these big infrastructure projects coming into their backyard.
1: Mm-hmm. Well, the noise is a factor, and then possible pollution, and, you know, nobody wants to see the eyesore of it.
2: Yeah, and as we refer to all this, growing pains.
1: Yes.
2: And it comes with a growing metroplex and a growing state. Coming up at 6:40 this morning, we'll talk about the growing number of people in our backyard over the next few weeks. Noelle Laveau joins us. We're talking about the Fan Fest, the FIFA Fan Festival over at Fair Park. She's with the North Texas FIFA World Organizing Committee, and she'll join us with some details. Another big day over at Fair Park, and we'll talk about it coming up. But first, let's check traffic on the roadways. Here's Julie DeHardy.
3: 45 completely shut down northbound at Wintergreen. You exit to the frontage road trying to get to I-20. It's going to be about a 20 to 30 minute backup. And then 635 westbound at the Dallas North Tollway. An accident blocks three left lanes. That's a half hour from 75. 20 westbound is closed in Arlington with a collision. That's going to be at Cooper. You have to exit. You're back to Collins for a good 20 to 30 minutes. With Cliff right now, traffic on the fives, I'm Julie DeHardy.
4: Our first tropical storm of the season is followed today by our first heat advisory of the season, starting at noon today. The combined effects of heat and Gulf humidity will make it feel like 109 in the shade this afternoon. We're also expecting some noisy thunderstorms early tomorrow morning. Today, sunny, breezy, hot and humid with a high of 97, heat stress index 109, southeast winds 10 to 20, scattered showers and storms after midnight, low 78. Tomorrow, scattered showers and storms will take much of the day to taper off. Tomorrow's high only 90 with a low of 75. Saturday, the rain's gone with a high of 92. Sunday, the heat's back with a high of 96. I'm meteorologist Brad Barton.
5: 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Currently 77 in Dallas, 78 in Fort Worth.
15: After more than 100 days in a state of war, there is an agreement between the United States and Iran.
18: Much of the world is breathing a sigh of relief after the U.S. and Iran reached an interim deal.
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26: For the ninth year in a row, Finland has been named the happiest country in the world. That's according to the World Happiness Report put out every year by the Wellbeing Research Center at the University of Oxford in the UK. Two other Nordic nations, Iceland and Denmark, came in at numbers 2 and 3. Now, having spent quite a bit of time in these countries over my 2.5 decades as a journalist, I can tell you that this is not at all that surprising. There's an entirely different way of thinking in these countries. We before me, you might say. In other words, the mentality is less adversarial and much more, we're all in this together. One other interesting thing that came up was that no matter where someone lived, the more time they spent on social media, the less happy they were. Want to smile? It's simple. Put your phone away for a bit. I'm Dr. Sanjay Gupta, helping you live a better life.
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2: 641 at DFW's morning news. Clayton and Sybil hanging out on the 18th of June. Tomorrow's Juneteenth.
1: It is. That's right.
2: And it's a federal holiday.
1: And then Sunday is Father's Day.
2: Yes. Wow.
1: Big weekend.
2: A couple big holidays coming up.
1: Mm-hmm.
2: Father's Day in, what, 4 days from right now? So if you haven't got your dad anything, go ahead and buy it.
1: That's right.
2: Get that tie.
1: Mm-hmm.
2: Or whatever the stereotypical socks. Gift is. Yeah, tie, socks, thing of beer.
1: Guys are hard to buy for.
2: I mean, a handle of whiskey.
1: Yeah, there you go.
2: That'll do the trick this Father's Day. Maybe a soccer ball. How about that?
1: Perfect.
2: Go out on the pitch with your dad. Kick it around a little bit. Mm-hmm. Let's talk soccer as we've got tons of football fans converging on the Metroplex.
8: From hard

0: there's a bridge, like, on the other side of the Dallas County Jail here in downtown Dallas that has all of the flags of the World Cup draped across one side and then all the flags coming back on the other side of the bridge. I walked it the other day. It was pretty neat just
1: to
0: see.
1: That's so cool.
0: Yeah, and lots of other scenes like that all over the Metroplex. We talked about the soccer balls over at the Longhorns in downtown Dallas by the convention center. That's pretty cool, too. Over in Fair Park, there's all that kinds of stuff. They've got the FIFA Fan Festival going on over there. Have you been yet?
1: I've not.
0: All right, so I think I may go today.
1: Okay.
0: If not today, then I'm going to go tomorrow. Basically, they open 1 hour before the games and then close 1 hour after, and it's just a place for you to go celebrate the World Cup. They got all types of vendors and things, food and all that, and then huge screens and seating for you to watch these games. So we had a chance to catch up with Noelle Laveau. She's with the North Texas World Cup Organizing Committee, and she spoke with us about the Fan Fest specifically.
2: Fantastic. I don't know if you've been out there yet, but, you know, what a great place to watched those goals from Argentina last night. I think that it's just been a great place for people to be shoulder to shoulder. I think avid soccer fans as well as casual soccer fans becoming avid soccer fans. So it's been a lot of fun already.
0: So because this Metroplex is so spread out and there's so many things going on, we have the FIFA World Cup here, the base camps, the games, of course, and everything surrounding the International Broadcast Center and all of that. Tell us what exactly the FIFA Fan Fest is. This is the official fan festival of the tournament, right?
2: Absolutely. So the Fan Festival is number one, the place where you can absolutely go watch all of the matches. We're showing all the matches, all 96 of the 104. There are about 8 of them that start a little bit later, so we're not showing those, but on a giant screen in the pavilion out there, we also have another screen out in the area that's lot 10. But what we've done is we've covered most of that lot in 2 acres of turf. There's an acre worth of tenting, so a nice place to be cool and experience the fan festival, watch the matches, but also some great activations from some of the commercial partners. I don't know if you've seen the lines, but as I just heard, Bank of America, one of the obviously commercial partners with FIFA World Cup, but they're doing these great memorabilia bracelets. So fans are lining up in different cities to see those. A lot of other activations that are going on. We've got live local acts on our Choctaw stage. So we've got a stage B where they are doing performers and entertainers, a lot of local groups. So that's a lot of fun. There's obviously food and beverage, and we've got some elevated experiences as well, because we know it's summertime in Texas, and so it's a little warm, but you can get a GA Plus ticket that has some lounge aspects to it, as well as a dedicated seated area. And then we have our Legends tickets, and in those, you get your specific seat in the pavilion in a box that also has a waiter that will come to you, so you don't even have to wait in line to go get your food and beverage.
0: Yeah, that's awesome.
2: And they have lounges that are air-conditioned and have air-conditioned bathrooms, so lots of great things out there at Fan Festival.
0: Now, if you aren't going to one of those, like in particular where you pay for the seats or whatever, it is free, isn't it?
2: Fan Festival is free and open to the public.
0: Just to get in.
2: Yeah, absolutely. So, I mean, we knew it would be summer. It'd be great for camps and different outings for kids to come. They can all get in free and they can really experience all of those activities as well, because all of those activations that I mentioned with our commercial partners and our host city supporters, all of those are free as well.
0: Yeah, so my 14-year-old daughter, she went out there the other day for the USA game, and she got one of those charm bracelets they were doing. And she got to make her own. I saw it. It was pretty neat.
2: Yeah, it's really cool. And, I mean, just think, that's your piece of the World Cup. Very unique to you, because you do get to design it yourself and put it together. And then there's a whole playground section, which I say it's for kids of all ages, so those young at heart, you know, or those that are actually young. But some really fun things. You can play a little table soccer. There's a kick that is actually a competition of how fast it goes with folks around the globe in 5 different continents. So just a lot of fun things, like I said, for people of all ages.
0: Yeah, Noelle Laveau joining us, North Texas World Cup Organizing Committee, FIFA Fan Fest. Big day today, open from 10 a.m. until 11. They've got 4 matches.
1: Wow.
0: And they'll be open 1 hour before and then 1 hour after.
1: It's a long day.
0: Enjoy.
1: Pack your water.
0: Yep. Coming up 5 minutes from right now, we're going to have more on the World Cup, plus some more local headlines. We're going to stay in Fair Park. You know, the State Fair of Texas is just a few months away, and they've announced their entertainment lineup for this coming year. We'll hop into that next. But right now, let's check traffic with Julie DeHarty.
3: All shut down on 45 with a big wreck northbound at Wintergreen. Over to I-20, you have to exit to the frontage road. Give yourself an extra half hour. 635 westbound, they cleared the wreck at the tollway, but we still have about a 15-minute delay from 75 to Hillcrest. All shut down in Arlington with the wreck on I-20 westbound at Cooper. You have to get off. You're back to about Collins for a good 20-minute ride. And 35W northbound at Allen Avenue, they're blocking off the left lane, and that's about a 5-minute trip. With Cliff Right Now traffic on the 5s, I'm Julie DeHardy.
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8: Well, our first tropical storm of the season is followed today by our first heat advisory of the season, starting at noon today. The combined effects of heat and Gulf humidity will make it feel like 109 in the shade this afternoon. We're also expecting some noisy thunderstorms early tomorrow morning. Today, sunny, breezy, hot and humid with a high of 97, heat stress index 109, southeast winds 10 to 20, scattered showers and storms after midnight, low of 78. Tomorrow, scattered showers and storms will take much of the day to taper off. Tomorrow's high only 90 with a low of 75. Saturday, the rain's gone with a high of 92. Sunday, the heat's back with a high of 96. I'm meteorologist Brad Barton.
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11: Cowboys holding their final day of minicamp at the Star today. Christian Parker adjusting to his new life as a first-time defensive coordinator.
12: They're an individual. I'm used to getting my hands dirty, and then I'm walking around with my arms crossed like I'm a security guard or something. So I try to figure out how to keep myself occupied during those moments. So it's been good transition, popping in and out of rooms and doing those things.
11: Next up for the Cowboys will be training camp expected in late July. Rangers wrapping up their series with the Twins today. Texas already losing its second straight series, hoping to avoid the sweep of the first pitch of 135 at Globe Life. The third major of the year, the U.S. Open, starts round one today. World number one Scotty Scheffler completes the career Grand Slam with a win. He'll tee off at 7:15. I'm Ryan Baldwin from 96.7 and 1310 The Ticket.
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0: Clayton and Sybil with you till 9. We're leading you up to Fox News Radio top of the hour headlines. They'll have what's going on with Iran and the U.S. in 7.5 minutes. We've got the news that matters to you.
19: That is what's important to me.
0: A pulse on DFW. And Sybil, I don't know if you saw the lineup or not, but the State Fair of Texas is just around the corner, September 25th through October 18th. And they now have announced their music lineup.
1: I know, it's looking so good.
0: There's some big names on the list. Mm-hmm. You recognize this one?
20: First thing that I thought of.
1: A country guy.
0: Oh, yeah.
20: Thank you off my mind.
0: Careful with the first name. Clint Black.
1: Oh, okay.
0: September 25th. Clint Black. That's a big country music name, isn't it?
1: Mm-hmm.
0: That's huge. Let's see. What else do we have? I'm just running down the list in no particular order. Well, you know what? Let's go in chronological order. Let's start September 25th, Clint Black. September 26th, Stevie Ray Vaughan. Wait, no, excuse me. No, Stevie Ray Ladson. Steve Ray Ladson. Huh. I saw Steve Ray and just went Stevie Ray Vaughan. No, he will not be there. Sunday, September 27th. Never heard of them. Jerry E. Sue, Legion 7. That's the thing, is there's so many different international stars now.
1: Yeah, and a lot of times it's cover bands.
0: Oh, I see.
1: So, you know, they have the play on words, and then you hear it, and you're like, oh, so-and-so. Oh, never mind, it's that.
0: You got Petty Theft, the mm-hmm. Tom Petty cover band, September 28th. Bowling for Soup will
1: Yay.
0: Be there. That's a big local band, September 29th.
21: If he just hit the wall, never had it all. One Prozac a day.
0: Oh, this is 1985. I love that song.
21: 1985.
0: So that's September 29th. And then Kansas is another big headliner, and they will be October 4th.

0: That's awesome. A couple other big ones. Red Hot Chili Peppers, October 8th. How about that? I want to go to that.
1: Wait, that's a cover band, right?
0: Yeah, I don't know. It's Pipers. Red Hot Chili Pipers. I keep getting so excited.
1: I know. Red Hot
0: Chili
1: Peppers.
0: That would be badass. I was like, did I miss something here? Yeah, well, close. Red Hot Chili Pipers. That's Thursday, October 8th. And then there was one more big one. Oh, the Toadies?
1: Yeah, Toadies, Tripping Daisy, and Deep Blue Something. So
0: that's
1: a little,
0: the big one.
1: Yeah, early aughts.
0: Sunday, October 11th.
1: And Paul Wall.
0: Big, big artist there.
1: Yes.
0: So lots going on. Lee Bryce, Wednesday, September 30th. We'll post this up at KLIF.com. Running behind, got to get to traffic. Here's Julie DeHardy on the fives.
2: Couple of closures still. One's in Hutchins, 45 northbound at Wintergreen. You have to get off, and it's about a 45-minute backup. We do have a wreck on I-35E northbound at Highline with a 10-minute delay. There is a collision for you on 30 westbound at Ferguson with about a 3 to 4 minute backup. And 20 westbound is still shut down at Cooper. You have to exit. It's going to be almost 20 to 30 minutes to get around it. A stalled vehicle, and they blocked the left lane on 35W northbound at Allen Avenue, so give yourself an extra 5 minutes. And now in Euless, we have a wreck on 183 eastbound at Amon Carter. That's going to be about 5 minutes. With Cliff Right Now traffic on the fives, I'm Julie DeHardy.
3: Well, the heat and humidity will be oppressive this afternoon, but some big changes are on the way, including some gusty thunderstorms here after midnight. Today, sunny, breezy, hot and humid. High this afternoon, 97. The forecast heat index, 109 in the shade this afternoon. Winds out of the southeast, 10 to 20. Scattered showers and storms after midnight, low 78. Showers and thunderstorms will be around much of the day tomorrow with a high of 90, low 75. Light northeasterly winds. Saturday, most of the rain's gone with a high of 92. Father's Day Sunday, mostly sunny, windy, hot and humid again with a high near 96. I'm meteorologist Brad Barton.
4: 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Currently 77 in Dallas, 78 in Fort Worth.
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24: You know, summer is a great time to re-examine how much time your kids are spending on social media, along with what they are seeing and who they are engaging with. Ask them how the posts in their feed make them feel. These apps are built to be addictive, so kids, all of us in fact, will keep coming back for more, even when we are made to feel worse. It's bizarre. You might need to help your son or daughter reset their algorithm by unfollowing certain accounts and following or interacting with more positive ones. They might need suggestions of other healthier things to do, or to see you leading the way by example and putting your own phone away. In the run-up to bedtime, everyone's phone should go away, no questions asked. And if you need some help, sort of, I guess, resetting expectations, try engaging parents of your kids' friends for a more coordinated effort. I'm Dr. Sanjay Gupta, helping you live a better life.
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1: 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They are either jealous, stupid, or bad people. I'm Dave Anthony, Fox News. That's what President Trump posted on Truth Social about those he calls fools who think he hasn't been tough enough on Iran. The morning after he signed the deal with Iran at the end of the G7 summit in France to end the conflict.
7: We're never going to let them have a nuclear weapon.
1: Now, Iran's president also signed the agreement that will open the Strait of Hormuz to oil and other shipping, which President Trump says will avoid an economic catastrophe. The deal also gives Iran sanctions relief, sets up a reconstruction fund, then would unfreeze some of their assets, which is getting criticized by some Republicans and Democrats in Congress. But the president insists
7: it's not our money, it's their money, and we froze it at a certain point in time. I guess we're going to have to give it back.
1: Fox's Trey Yingst reports from Tel Aviv.
13: As for the missile program of Iran, President Trump said from France yesterday that the Iranians will have some missiles because neighboring countries have missiles. There was a lot of reaction across the region to those comments, but this is not a final deal with the Iranian regime. This is an extension of the ceasefire between the United States and Iran. He said if they don't adhere to the terms of this deal and don't ultimately give up their nuclear program, that he would resume the bombing campaign against the Islamic Republic.
1: War Secretary Pete Hegseth is at a NATO meeting in Brussels, calling on allies to take more responsibility for their own security in Europe.
14: Capable of deterring right here on the continent and taking the lead for the conventional defense.
1: Hegseth also announced a six-month review of American forces stationed in Europe. One of the men charged in the plot the FBI thwarted to stage a White House attack, Daniel Eskridge, due in court today in Missouri.
15: Prosecutors say the five men arrested plan to deploy drones armed with explosives in and around the UFC Freedom 250 event last Sunday in order to force an evacuation, and then planned to deploy snipers to fire upon high-value targets within the fleeing crowd.
1: That's Fox's Chanley Painter. 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
0: Get your thongs on. It's going to be hot today. Those are sandals, Sybil Summers.
2: Oh.
0: Heat index 109 out there today. You knew that.
2: I know.
0: I said thongs plural.
2: I know.
0: Right? You can't wear a pair of thongs.
2: You thought maybe you were talking to multiple people.
0: Yeah. All right. Well, get your pair of thongs out because you are going to need them today. No time for socks or shoes. It's going to feel like 109.
2: Gosh, that is sweltering.
0: Yeah. We got more from Brad Barton coming up with your forecast right after Julie DeHarty's traffic on the fives. Clayton and Sybil with you till 9. Kilmeade's up after us 9 until noon. And then the Vince Show noon until 3. He'll have your inside scoop to D.C. politics. We've got some Dallas City news to get to as we lead the broadcast.
2: We do, and news brought to you by MoneyPenny. Dallas officials say a disagreement over plans to redesign the K. Bailey Hutchison Convention Center has been delayed its opening until 2030. Mickey Briggs explains.
19: This forces the city to relocate events that were expected to take place at the center. The $3.8 billion project has been delayed two times, and some city council members have raised concerns about how the redevelopment project is being managed. Visit Dallas, the nonprofit responsible for marketing the city, says any delays past December 2030 could cost the city $1.4 million a month in lost tax revenue. Visit Dallas has asked the council to finalize a solid deadline for the opening. Mickey Briggs, KLIF News.
0: Mickey, thanks. I want to stay in the KLIF newsroom because a deeply divided Dallas City Council took a big step toward abandoning its downtown headquarters, voting 9-5 to approve $2 million for a City Hall relocation study.
3: Bruce Richardson, president of the Save Dallas City Hall Coalition, says the city's search for a new location is a waste of time and taxpayer money.
4: I really feel like this allocation of funds is just yet another significant bucket of money that could have been used to repair this structure.
3: Immediately following the vote, staff revealed that Dallas is facing a $51 million budget deficit for the upcoming fiscal year, threatening deep cuts to city departments and local recreation centers. Cameron Fairchild, KLIF News.
0: All right, Cameron, appreciate it. What's the deal with everybody wanting something new?
2: I know.
0: Or just vacating downtown Dallas. I would assume that the new City Hall would be in Dallas, right?
2: Yes, it has to be.
0: I would think. Wouldn't that be something? Mayor Johnson moves it to Plano.
2: I know. Yeah. It would have to be. And I would think even downtown, because essentially, isn't that what makes a downtown is like your City Hall building and your courthouse?
0: Got to be somewhere. I guess you'd have to just demolish that one and build a new one. Well, no, they're talking about different relocation sites, which are all in Dallas, by the way. But it would be a very Dallas thing to move City Hall to, like, Grand Prairie.
2: Oh, gosh.
0: Please don't do that. All right, 7:06 at DFW's Morning News. Let's take a break. Traffic and weather. More headlines next. Here's Julie DeHardy on the roads.
2: The closure continues in Hutchins, 45 northbound Wintergreen over to I-20. Traffic's backed up about 45 minutes. Then we have a stall on I-20 eastbound Cockrell Hill, straddling a couple of lanes there. You got a good 5-minute backup. We're closed in Arlington on I-20 westbound at Cooper. You have to exit. You're back to Collins for a good 20 minutes. And the left lane's blocked in Euless, 183 eastbound Amon Carter. Give yourself an extra 5. With Cliff Right Now traffic on the 5s, I'm Julie DeHardy.
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12: Well, our last weekend of spring is going to have a little bit of everything, including a heat advisory this afternoon, some gusty thunderstorms overnight through much of the day tomorrow. We'll dry out on Saturday and heat up again on Sunday. Today, sunny, breezy, hot and humid heat advisory at noon, high near 97 this afternoon, heat stress index 109 in the shade. Winds out of the southeast, 10 to 20 miles per hour. Scattered showers and storms after midnight, low 78, and they'll be around much of the day tomorrow with a high of 90, a low of 75. The rain tapers off by Saturday with a high of 92. Then the heat's back on Sunday with a high of 96. Heat stress index forecast to be 109 Sunday afternoon with gusty southwest winds. And Monday could produce some more scattered showers and storms. I'm meteorologist Brad Barton.
2: Thank you, Brad Barton. Currently it is 77 in both Dallas and Fort Worth. 7:08 is your news time, and we're getting back to the top stories of the day. Denton County commuters should be aware of closures at the I-35E-35W merge in Denton this weekend. The southbound 35E ramp to southbound 35W and northbound 35W ramp to northbound 35E will be closed Friday evening until Saturday morning. Also, all lanes of 35E from Oak Street to Bonnie Bray are closing Saturday night through Sunday morning. Drivers should prepare for some extra travel time. These closures all part of TxDOT's project to improve that 35 merge. It's expected to be finished fall of 2029.
0: Congestion seems always heavy here in DFW, but have you noticed that it feels just a little bit busier over the last few days and weeks?
2: Yeah-ish. I've noticed that there's a lot more people, you know, jolting from one lane, like far left, all the way over to the exit. And, I mean, I know that's very typical for Dallas,
0: it
2: but
0: is.
2: It's happening a little more frequently. And it's also happening down here near Victory Park. So I think that might be some of the outsiders who are driving here.
0: Yeah, it could be. I'm just starting to feel it, right? Starting to feel a little bit crowded down here.
2: Yeah.
0: So the teenager who was convicted of the 2023 Lamar High School shooting in Arlington that killed a 15-year-old student has turned 19. 18 and now is legally an adult. A judge transferred Jonathan Porter from juvenile custody to the adult prison system to continue serving his 40-year sentence after hearing reports of continued violent behavior and trying to escape. Defense attorneys argued for Porter to be released on supervised parole, but prosecutors pushed for the transfer to the adult prison, which they ultimately got.
2: And we have one more from Prosper. A North Texas man and woman have been arrested and charged with first-degree murder following a fatal fentanyl poisoning January 31st. Investigators allege the woman directly supplied the lethal dose to the victim after purchasing the narcotics from the other suspect at his Dallas residence. The murder charges were filed under a Texas statute that allows prosecutors to treat fatal overdoses as homicides without needing to prove intent to kill.
0: Man, you know, we talked about it before that happened, that they were going to start charging people with murder in those cases, and they have absolutely done that.
2: Yes, they have.
0: Texas Attorney General Ken Paxton has touted that, too. All right, 7:10, we're headed for 7:15. 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Here's Spencer McGowan with Net Worth Radio.
6: Final trading day of the week before the Juneteenth market holiday tomorrow. The Dow rebounding 400 points here before the open, 51,900. NASDAQ up 2%. What SpaceX indicates is that AI will be well-funded, and it has the chip stocks running again this morning. Intel up 10%, Western Digital and Marvell up 6%. Spencer McGowan, News and Information, 570 and 96.3 HD2 FM KLIF.
0: Spencer, thanks. It's 7:11. Coming up in 8 minutes, we'll have another sportscast with our sister station, The Ticket, and then we'll hop into trending topics. A massive run on beer in Boston, in Dallas, and other World Cup cities. Are we running out? The Europeans are giving us a run for their money. We got more World Cup talk and other trending topics ahead on 570 KLIF.
17: Coming up on Thursday edition of the show, we're going to welcome in Senator Tommy Tuberville and his quest to be the next governor. We'll talk about what can get done with the Save America Act. Senator John Husted of Ohio is in a tough fight to keep his seat. We'll see how that goes. Doug Schoen on the socialist wing of the Democratic Party. He is a Democrat who got the Clintons elected. You want Michael Doran if you want to get an idea of what's happening in the Middle East. 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
29: Did you know that almost half the vegetables and more than three quarters of the fruit that we eat in this country come from just one state, California? Yeah, it's true. And according to a new report by the Environmental Working Group, a health advocacy organization, a lot of this produce is tainted with PFAS, which are sometimes referred to as forever chemicals. Why? Well, the EPA says pesticides keep America's food supply safe, abundant, and affordable. And of course, these chemicals are used in every state, not just California. Now, if you are worried, though, about how much you're consuming, the best thing to do is to buy organic produce, if and when you can. Organic or not, you should rinse all fruits and vegetables under running water. Don't use any soap. And as one epidemiologist told us, use a brush on sturdier items like carrots, potatoes, and cucumbers. I'm Dr. Sanjay Gupta, helping you live a better life.

0: 7:15, let's get a look at traffic with Julie DeHarty.
1: Moving at a snail's pace on 45, it's shut down northbound at Wintergreen. You have to use the frontage road, inching along an almost an hour delay. 20 westbound still shut down at Cooper. You're backed up a good 20 minutes. And watch for an accident in Euless in the left lane. 183 eastbound Amon Carter for a 15-minute backup. Also, a disabled vehicle in the left lane if you're traveling in Plano on the Bush Turnpike westbound. It's going to be right around Independence Parkway, and it's about 5 to 10 minutes from 75. With Cliff Right Now traffic on the 5s, I'm Julie DeHarty.
2: Well, our first tropical storm of the season is followed today by our first heat advisory of the season starting at noon today. The combined effects of heat and Gulf humidity will make it feel like 109 in the shade this afternoon. We're also expecting some noisy thunderstorms early tomorrow morning. Today, sunny, breezy, hot and humid with a high of 97, heat stress index 109, southeast winds 10 to 20, scattered showers and storms after midnight, low of 78. Tomorrow, scattered showers and storms will take much of the day to taper off. Tomorrow's high only 90 with a low of 75. Saturday, the rain's gone with a high of 92. Sunday, the heat's back with a high of 96. I'm meteorologist Brad Barton.
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4: Final day of Cowboys mandatory minicamp at the Star. 2026 11th overall pick Caleb Downs getting reps in. A new D.C. Christian Parker says the safety living up to all expectations.
5: I mean, he's as advertised. We spent significant time with him before the draft process. We had a good feel on who he was, and he's been doing great. He's a worker. You know, he looks for coaching. You know, he craves that. He wants to be corrected. He wants more information.
4: Next up for Dallas will be training camp expected in late July. Rangers facing right-hander Joe Ryan and the Twins this afternoon in Globe Life. The Minnesota top starter, 4-3 on the year, and has allowed 3-plus runs in 2 of 3 outings this month, a 135 first pitch. College World Series championship matchup has been decided. North Carolina advances with a 12-7 win over West Virginia. Oklahoma, their opponents, after eliminating Georgia 11-4, game one on Saturday. I'm Ryan Baldwin from 96.7 and 1310 The Ticket.
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6: We're hitting trending topics on a Thursday. It's the 18th of June. Moving our way through the summer of soccer. Clayton and Sybil. We got the KLIF WBAP news team working hard for us. Brad Barton and Julie DeHarty with weather and traffic, respectively. And more sports with Ryan Baldwin at the sports desk with our sister station, The Ticket, coming up at 47 after. He has sports updates at 17 and 47 minutes after each hour. Brian Kilmeade up from 9 until noon and the Vince Show from noon until 3. Vince Colonnaise will have your inside scoop to D.C. politics. But we're going to be in your ear holes for more than 90 more minutes, about 102 minutes to be exact, Sybil, which is good because we've got lots of news and information to bring the townspeople, including hard headlines on the negotiations between the United States and Iran. That peace deal, has it been signed? The president says yes, it will officially be signed at a ceremony tomorrow. More details at the top and bottom of each hour with the resources of Fox News Radio and, of course, the KLIF News Squad. All right, let's get to what's trending nationwide.
0: And for that, we'll go to Fox's CJ Papa, who has today's Daily Snapshot.
7: It's June 18th, and this is your Fox Daily Snapshot. Today is National Splurge Day. Go ahead and treat yourself to something magnificent. You deserve it. Also on this day in 1983, Sally Ride becomes the first American woman in space.
8: STS-7 and America's first woman astronaut.
7: Right, serving as a mission specialist on the Shuttle Challenger. President Jimmy Carter and Soviet leader Leonid Brezhnev signed the SALT II nuclear treaty in 1979. The deal provided for limitations and guidelines for nuclear weapons, but it never formally went into effect. In 2000, Tiger Woods, with a record-setting victory to capture his first U.S. Open championship, his 15-shot victory at Pebble Beach breaks old Tom Morris's record for the largest margin of victory in a major championship of 13 strokes, which had stood since 1862. Born on this day in 1942, Paul McCartney of Beatles fame. I'm CJ Papa. That's your Fox Daily Snapshot.
6: All right, CJ Papa getting us ready for this day ahead. Let's crack open the World Cup conversation, Sybil Summers. It surrounds beer. And lots and lots and lots.

0: beers! Nine beers!
1: Okay, that was an actual sound from the Londoner, but it could have been.
2: I was hoping it was.
1: Well, that guy's British accent was kind of weak, but yeah, that was just a reenactment of what occurred at the Londoner on Mockingbird Station, or in Mockingbird Station, a couple nights ago ahead of that England-Croatia game. $40,000 tab, 5,000 beers. They had to shut it down because the fire marshal came by and said, way too many British people here. Really, it was just about the number of people there, not their nationality.
2: Yeah, over capacity.
1: But still. And then they went on to beat Croatia. So they celebrated all over the Metroplex. I'm sure the Londoner was it even open last night after the game?
2: Oh, that's
1: good. Or was it just reopening today? I know it's back open now.
2: After the game is a good question. I would imagine, I mean, once they kicked everybody out, surely at some point the manager would have to talk to the fire marshal and go, hey, man, let's, you know, we'll do head counts on the way back in. But,
1: yeah,
2: people have bar tabs open and stuff.
1: The beer is flowing again. Beer is good. Beer is good. Beer is good. That seems to be the chant across North Texas and North America, huh? Mm-hmm. Celebrating football. All right, that's trending, but what else do we have?
2: Well, New York City is deploying more than 10,000 NYPD officers to the Knicks championship parade this morning. Mayor Zoran Mamdani tells Fox 5 New York that the increased police presence is a result of 63 people who were arrested on rioting charges after the Knicks won Game 5 of the NBA Finals on Saturday night.
3: While we saw the vast majority of New Yorkers celebrate in a way that was both respectful, responsible, and appropriate, frankly, we did see a select number who behaved in a way that was unacceptable. And I'm deeply appreciative to the men and women of the NYPD who kept our city safe over the course of this finals run and who do so every day.
2: At least 1 million fans are expected to be at that parade this morning.
1: And do you think the beer is flowing in New York City this
2: morning? Oh, of course it is.
1: Yeah, I'm sure it is. Here's the thing, though. Let's behave ourselves, okay? Because in all of these stories about, you know, the Brits closing down bars and the Scottish, you know, drinking all the beer at the Sam Adams Brewery and all that, we do not need more riots.
2: Right.
1: Prove that we know how to handle our alcohol.
2: Yes. I wonder how, remember we did the story about local brewery Petticolas doing their own World Cup beer that they do every single year?
1: Yes.
2: And this one is USA Melee in the USA. I wonder how their beer sales are doing.
1: Probably very well.
2: I bet. And then they were supposed to come out with a Mexico one and a Canada one for all the North American cities.
1: Yeah. I mean, the beer is flowing. It's cool. Like, the cooler the can, the more likely I am to buy it, too. You know, like, ooh, that's got the World Cup trophy on it.
2: But then do you want to save it and never open it?
1: Yeah, well, one of them.
2: Okay.
1: But I'll drink the other 23.
2: There you go.
1: Yeah.
2: I like that you did a case and not just a six-pack.
1: Well, of course.
2: Way to go.
1: This is the World Cup.
2: Attaboy.
1: If something's worth doing at all, it's worth doing right. All right, 7:24 now at DFW's Morning News. Another record expected for 4th of July travel. It's coming up quicker than you think. Fox's Jeff Manasso has details.
4: The Independence Day holiday going to be a busy one with a record 72.2 million Americans traveling at least 50 miles or more between June 27th and July 5th. AAA says most travelers over 61 million will choose the most affordable travel by car, even though gas prices are still higher than this time last year. AAA says the number of people flying, 5.85 million. The number of people taking buses, trains, and cruise ships, just under 5 million this year. Jeff Manasso, Fox News.
1: I still don't understand how everybody travels with nobody having any money, but I guess it just happens, right? People make their priorities.
2: Yeah, it's so true, especially all the World Cup travelers, because the economy on a global scale isn't really doing so hot. So, I mean, I'm glad it's happening, but how?
1: Yeah, prior proper planning.
2: I guess that's what it is.
1: Yeah, you got to plan way ahead of time in a lot of cases, too.
2: Mm-hmm.
1: Or you could just do what I do and have your father-in-law pay for it all.
2: There you go.
1: Right? That's an option, too.
2: If you can.
1: 7:25 at DFW's Morning News. Coming up at 7:30 this morning, we've got more news surrounding the World Cup, but also the negotiations between the United States and Iran apparently led to a peace deal. Hasn't been signed yet. What's the timeline? We'll hear from President Trump coming up. Let's check traffic first. Here's Julie DeHardy on the roads.
5: All shut down northbound 45 in Hutchins at Wintergreen. Give yourself at least an hour to get through there. 20 westbound at Cooper. You're shut down with a wreck in Arlington. That's a good 20-minute backup. Then 20 westbound at Doughty Ferry. A collision that blocks the left lane backs you up for 5 minutes. A new wreck on 635. This is the westbound side at Skillman. Traffic's backed up about 5 minutes. And 183 eastbound at Amon Carter. They're still in the left lane, and that's almost 15 minutes. With Cliff Right Now traffic on the fives, I'm Julie DeHardy.
6: Well, our first tropical storm of the season is followed today by our first heat advisory of the season, starting at noon today. The combined effects of heat and Gulf humidity will make it feel like 109 in the shade this afternoon.

0: We're also expecting some noisy thunderstorms early tomorrow morning. Today, sunny, breezy, hot and humid with a high of 97, heat stress index 109, southeast winds 10 to 20, scattered showers and storms after midnight, low 78. Tomorrow, scattered showers and storms will take much of the day to taper off. Tomorrow's high only 90 with a low of 75. Saturday, the rain's gone with a high of 92. Sunday, the heat's back with a high of 96. I'm meteorologist Brad Barton.
1: 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Right now, 78 in Dallas, 77 in Fort Worth.
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10: Recent survey conducted by Common Sense Media found one-third of teenagers prefer AI companions over humans for serious conversations. There's a term for that, social offloading. And experts we talked to warned that this habit could be stunting emotional growth, leaving an already isolated generation who came of age during the pandemic even less prepared for the messiness of human interaction. Sure, AI can help you polish whatever it is you're looking to say, but that's not very human, right? It's the messiness that makes our interactions with each other so real. It's also what makes them so validating, help us to develop our confidence, our voice, our deep bonds with each other. Psychiatrists we talked to encouraged turning to family or friends when you're struggling to express yourself. They are keen to help. I'm Dr. Sanjay Gupta, helping you live a better life.
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13: Clayton Neville, Sybil Summers, Dan Wilson behind the wheel. We've got Julie DeHarty with traffic, and Brad Barton will have your weather on the fives. We're getting things going here on Thursday, June 18th, 2026. Turn it.

0: Big smiles, no filter, no fluff, right here at DFW's Morning News. We get a lot to hit, Sybil. We got global news, local news, and a mixture of both with the FIFA World Cup in our backyard. But let's start with war.
1: President Trump has officially signed the Memorandum of Understanding with Iran, marking a ceasefire extension with the Iranian regime. Fox's Trey Yingst from Tel Aviv has details.
2: The president was in France's Versailles Palace alongside French President Emmanuel Macron when he signed the document. We also know, in terms of the Iranians, Iran's president Masoud Pezeshkian was responsible for signing the document in the Iranian capital of Tehran. The president talked about this agreement and what it means and what happens if it isn't enforced.
3: If it doesn't get done in 60 days, it's all right. We go back to bombing.
2: On Wednesday, a U.S. official read the agreement to reporters. Within the detail includes an immediate end to all hostilities across the region, including inside Lebanon.
1: So per the deal, the U.S. will not impose any new sanctions or deploy any new soldiers to the region during the 60-day period. It also would lift sanctions on Iran and give them access to some $300 billion in reconstruction money.
0: We'll have more on the war coming up 28 minutes from right now with the help of Fox News Radio. Reaction in D.C. coming at you just shy of 30 minutes from now at DFW's Morning News. We're going to turn back to the pitch, though, Sybil Summers, because there are impacts locally.
4: I know you like my footwork, and then turn it up. I know you like my footwork.
0: And just lots of reaction here in DFW as well. You know, we're kind of like at the center of it all. If you've seen any of the coverage worldwide, the International Broadcast Center is in downtown Dallas. I know Reunion Tower, the Dallas Ball, is doing light shows almost every single night, It seems like. So we are on full display. Well, match two of nine World Cup games at Dallas Stadium in Arlington was yesterday. England beat Croatia 4-2. FC Dallas's own Petar Musa. Am I saying that right? Is it Peter or Petar?
1: It's Petar.
0: Petar scored for Croatia just before halftime. England, though, pulled ahead and ultimately won the game. I think I pulled up to a spot when it was 3-2, and then I saw just as I walked in, England go up 4-2, and that was kind of it. The game was over after that.
1: I bet it got raucous as soon as that happened.
0: Absolutely.
1: By the way, Petticolis Brewing, who we were talking about that does the World Cup beers, They have posted on social media, bet England can't drink us out of beer.
0: Ooh,
1: yeah, so
0: that's
1: they're challenging.
0: Challenge.
1: Yep,
0: I bet they can.
1: I know, me too.
0: Yeah, I appreciate the challenge, but I bet they could.
1: Uh-huh.
0: My money's on the Brits.
1: So continuing with a little local impact and FIFA World Cup, the Swedish soccer team, they were spotted this week visiting Hutchins Barbecue in Frisco. They're currently using Toyota Stadium, home of FC Dallas, as the base camp. They were also recently at a Texas Rangers game. And following an opening match victory against Tunisia on Sunday, they're going to face the Netherlands in Houston this Saturday. Then they play Japan back in Arlington June 25th at 6 p.m.
0: All right. There's a lot of economic impact with all these Swedish fans, all these Czechia fans here in DFW and whatever teams are playing here, because we have seven more games. A lot of people said, well, the economy's not going to benefit as much as they're supposed to. I don't know about that. I would say hold my beer. We got to figure this out. We got to wait until all these games are over and all the numbers are in, because it's starting to feel like we may meet some of those expectations.
1: I mean, we've seen the videos of all of the Japanese fans invading Walmart, and just like they've never been in a store like that before. And so, I mean, yes, it's going to be huge.
0: Yeah, absolutely. Yeah, here's some of that Japanese reaction.
5: Texas is good. Everything is big.
0: Texas is good. Everything is huge.
1: Everything is big.
0: Yeah, it is. Not just in Texas. We do it big all over the United States. And I thought we'd wind things down this segment by talking 4th of July, because it'll sneak up on you. You know, all the talk here is World Cup, but that 250 celebration is coming up in just a couple weeks.
1: Yes, and the concert lineup has been announced ahead of the big celebration in New York City. So Tom Graham has the lineup.
6: It won't just be the fireworks and the crowds making noise on the streets of New York for America's 250th birthday. Shaboozy, Post Malone, Blake Shelton, Salt-N-Pepa, and others will headline the 50th annual Macy's 4th of July show. The event will also feature plenty of fireworks, with around 85,000 shells fired from barges floating in the waters around Manhattan and lighting up the skies. Tom Graham, Fox News.
0: Big 250 celebration.
1: Mm-hmm.
0: All right, 7:35 as we head towards 7:40 this morning. I want to tease another sportscast coming up in 12 minutes. Our sister station, The Ticket, is standing by. And a little bit later on this hour, we're going to go to the small screen with our entertainment correspondent, Michelle Polino. Plus, Arthur still churning through the southeast. Not a tropical storm anymore, but certainly that tropical system is packing quite the punch with lots of rain and potentially deadly flooding. We'll tell you where Arthur is this morning. In 12 minutes. Right now, though, let's check traffic. Here's Julie DeHardy on the roadways.
7: Still lots of cleanup happening in Hutchins. 45 is shut down northbound at Wintergreen over to I-20. It's almost an hour delay. 20 westbound at Cooper is shut down with the wreck. That's a good 15 to 20 minutes. We still have a wreck on I-20 westbound at Doughty Ferry that blocks the left lane and holds you up for at least 5. 635 northbound at Skillman, an accident right in the heart of the slowdown from our rush hour. So as you come from Garland Road, give yourself about 10, 15 minutes. 183 eastbound Amon Carter. This collision in Euless is in the left lane, and it's about a 15-minute drive. With Cliff Right Now Traffic on the Fives, I'm Julie DeHardy.
8: Well, the heat and humidity will be oppressive this afternoon, but some big changes are on the way, including some gusty thunderstorms here after midnight. Today, sunny, breezy, hot and humid. High this afternoon, 97. The forecast heat index, 109 in the shade this afternoon. Winds out of the southeast, 10 to 20. Scattered showers and storms after midnight, low 78. Showers and thunderstorms will be around much of the day tomorrow with a high of 90, low 75. Light northeasterly winds. Saturday, most of the rain's gone with a high of 92. Father's Day Sunday, mostly sunny, windy, hot and humid again with a high near 96. I'm meteorologist Brad Barton.
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20: 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But are they safe? And do they really work? Well, first, let's talk about actual magnesium. That's an essential mineral that is needed for more than 300 different processes in the body, according to one dietitian. And most people get enough of it simply from the foods they eat. Now, if you're not getting enough, there are a few different types of supplements you can try. But as always, you should talk to your doctor before starting any new medication or supplement, whether it's prescription or over the counter. Now, when it comes to the science, we looked into this, and I gotta say, there's not a lot of strong evidence that magnesium supplements will actually help you sleep. They might help you manage pain, they might help you lower your stress levels, or work to get your muscles to relax. And maybe it's those things then that help you get some better sleep. I'm Dr. Sanjay Gupta, helping you live a better life.
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1: The sun gleaming over DFW. Clayton Neville, Sybil Summers, informing the townspeople. In the midst of the summer of soccer, lots happening across the Metroplex. We'll check in with Brad Barton on that forecast here in just a few minutes. It's supposed to be hot today. Nice and sticky. If you're coming from another country and you're like, it's supposed to be really hot in Texas, I haven't really felt it yet. You're going to feel it today.
2: Yes, you will.
1: 109 with that heat index. And I think the actual temperature is close to 100 too, isn't it? Looking at it right now. Yeah, near 97 for the high today. And the low is not that low either. It's like upper 70s. Yeah, when the low is 78 degrees,
2: yeah,
1: you know it's going to be a hot one out there.
2: Especially with the humidity and the sun.
1: Yuck. All right, we got more FIFA talk in 2 minutes. But first, there's a development in the planned attack that police say was stopped ahead of the UFC fight in D.C. last weekend, Sybil.
2: So the suspect connected to that terrorist attack appears in court Thursday, Fox's Alexandria Hoff reports.
3: Today, 32-year-old Daniel Eskridge is set to appear before a judge today on conspiracy charges. Court documents state that Eskridge posted to that Signal chat the plan was to wage war on an illegitimate government. The men arrested in the plot also include a 19-year-old from Ohio, a 24-year-old and 32-year-old, both from California, and a 31-year-old from Nebraska. Now, this terror was set to unfold in stages. We've learned this attack by explosives raining down. That would be the first thing. They would come down from drones at or near the UFC event at the White House Sunday, which would then force a mass evacuation, at which time attackers would storm the White House gate and snipers target administration officials, other high-valued individuals.
2: Police have apprehended at least 5 suspects so far.
1: Pretty wild, too. And as we said, it's a good thing that it was stopped, right?
2: Oh, yeah.
1: But it's a bad thing that this stuff continues to be planned. So, but that's the job of the federal officials and the authorities cracking down here. So, 744 at DFW's Morning News. I want to turn back to soccer real quickly.

0: We can, but we don't just have to play on the pitch. We can play in the restaurants. We can play on public transit. We can play all over the cities.
1: Mm-hmm.
0: Let's play in the clubs. The economic impact of the World Cup beginning to become clear here in DFW, Sybil.
1: And our media partners at WFAA take a look at the tourism.
2: Right across Dallas Stadium.
3: It's been a lot of fun.
2: The FIFA World Cup has taken over this Walmart.
4: What are the fans like when they come in?
3: Oh, fans have been pretty excited.
2: Store manager Adrian Frazier prepared to give the crowds what they want.
4: From Croatia to Argentina and Jordan, this is the one-stop shop to snag all the apparel for the matches being played at Dallas Stadium. And surprisingly, these international travelers, well, they want the Texas stuff too.
2: Kensuke Kameda, here from Japan, is excited about his new Rangers hat.
5: Yes, the design of this hat is so good.
2: And their takeaways of North Texas are pretty funny.
5: Train and bus is so cheap.
6: What do you think of Walmart?
5: Very cheap.
2: They especially loved the air-conditioned Dallas Stadium.
5: A cooler. There was a cooler.
4: There was a cooler at AT&T
5: Stadium.
2: As fans pour in to watch these matches, so do the dollars for North Texas businesses, big and small.
7: How are you doing today? Let me know if I can help.
2: Over at the British Emporium in Grapevine,
7: people have been coming in for flags, for scarves. We actually ran out of scarves today.
2: Owner Sheila Bailey and England fans are celebrating today's big win.
7: We are absolutely overjoyed and excited.
2: She's seeing imported goods fly off shelves. It's good news for her small business of 34 years. She says tariffs have been a challenge.
7: I cannot tell you how excited we've been, our customers have been, everyone that has been visiting around the world. It's just been great.
2: Long before a champion is crowned, North Texas businesses are already winning. In Arlington, I'm Adriana De Alba.
0: Adriana De Alba with our media partner, WFAA-TV. I love that a lot of these fans are flocking to places in DFW that like have something to do with their nationality.
1: Oh,
0: like,
1: yeah.
0: For example, the British Emporium, you know, going there, or going to the Londoner, which obviously is a big soccer place anyway.
1: Mm-hmm.
0: But still, a lot of British people going to the Londoner, clearly.
1: Yeah, it's amazing how all these places are coming out and, you know, supporting their national teams.
0: And the Swedish team went to IKEA.
1: Yeah.
0: They really did. Isn't that awesome? It's like, where are they going to eat? They said they were eating at a barbecue place.
1: Okay.
0: Like, I was trying to think, like, where would be a Swedish place to eat? You think Twin Peaks is Swedish? Would that count?
1: No,
0: it's got the Swedish mountains, right? The Swedish peaks?
1: The Swiss Alps?
0: Yeah.
1: No, that's Switzerland. Oh, I don't
0: maybe
1: know.
0: Them. Maybe the Switzerland team is at Twin Peaks.
1: Maybe.
0: I don't know. Everybody's going somewhere, right?
1: They are.
0: Spending money in our backyard. We got more sports for you coming up in 2 minutes and more hard news 13 minutes from now with Fox News Radio. But let's hit traffic first. Here's Julie DeHardy on the roadways in the throes of rush
8: hour. Started the morning with a bad wreck on 45 and it is still shut down northbound at Wintergreen over to I-20. You're looking at least an hour and a half delay. 20 westbound at Cooper is shut down with a wreck. That's going to be almost a half hour. And then 635 westbound at Preston, we have a stall, but two right lanes are blocked and that's going to be at least 15 to 20 minutes to get around. There's also an accident at 635 northbound at Skillman, and traffic is slow for an extra 5 minutes. Just found a stall as well in Forest Hill. Right lane's blocked I-20 eastbound at Forest Hill Drive. So an extra 5 minutes for you. With Cliff Wright, now traffic on the fives, I'm Julie DeHardy.
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13: Well, our first tropical storm of the season is followed today by our first heat advisory of the season starting at noon today. The combined effects of heat and Gulf humidity will make it feel like 109 in the shade this afternoon. We're also expecting some noisy thunderstorms early tomorrow morning. Today, sunny, breezy, hot and humid with a high of 97, heat stress index 109, southeast winds 10 to 20, scattered showers and storms after midnight, low of 78. Tomorrow, scattered showers and storms will take much of the day to taper off. Tomorrow's high only 90 with a low of 75. Saturday, the rain's gone with a high of 92. Sunday, the heat's back with a high of 96. I'm meteorologist Brad Barton.
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15: Cowboys mandatory minicamp wraps up today in Frisco. Offensive coordinator Clayton Adams gaining a healthy respect for the new look Dallas defense.
16: I've always said with kind of that family of defense, it travels well around the league because it's fundamental. They set edges, understand their checks and coverage. They play splits. They coach things in coverage with detail.
15: Training camp expected to be in late July for the Cowboys. Rangers look to avoid the sweep against the Twins this afternoon. Texas dropping game 1-4-2 before being blown out in the second matchup 12-2, a first pitch of 1:35. And big names teeing off in the 7 o'clock hour at round one of the U.S. Open. World number one Scottie Scheffler getting underway at 7:15, playing in a group along with reigning champion J.J. Spahn. I'm Ryan Baldwin from 96.7 and 1310 The Ticket.
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0: Another day of the World Cup begins. Crack one open for DFW's Morning News. The FIFA Fan Festival starts here in just a couple hours today. It starts at 10 o'clock over at Fair Park because it's open for 13 hours, is it? 10 a.m. until 11 p.m. tonight.
1: That's 13.
0: Four games. It's a big one today. Celebrating soccer here in DFW. When's the next game in Arlington? Is that the Argentina game on Monday?
1: It is, yeah. Actually, yeah, the 22nd.
0: Okay, they space them out, don't they?
1: Yeah, it seems like a few days between each one.
0: Yeah, because the ninth game is the semifinal, which is all the way at the end of this thing, which is probably mid-July or so. In the championship, like July 16th, don't quote me, but it's like mid-July.
1: Somewhere, yeah, around then.
0: Yeah. All right. Well, our coverage of the World Cup continues here. We've got more economic impact of the big tournament coming up in 8 minutes with the help of the KLIF WBAP News Squad. Let's turn to the small screen, though, first.
1: A series about an elite nanny agency and a new season of Colin Farrell's neo-noir detective drama are out on streaming. Michelle Pollino has the latest releases.
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22: 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That's Fox 2 on Fox News.
0: All right, Michelle Foligno, appreciate it. So another season of the DCC show is coming out.
1: Yes, it came out Tuesday. I watched the first episode of season 3 last night. It was pretty decent. They're focusing a lot on the effect that social media has had on the girls now. Because back in, you know, the 70s and 80s, that wasn't a thing. People just knew if you were a Dallas Cowboys cheerleader because they recognized the uniform. Now they know them by name. Each individual has followings. So it's a big deal.
0: I mean, they're reality TV stars now.
1: Yes, exactly.
0: They really are, yeah. Mm-hmm. So that's interesting. So is this season about like trying out and making the team like it always is?
1: Yeah, that. And then also, remember they went on that Texas tour? They had one in Dallas. They had a show in Fort Worth, San Antonio, a couple other places. Mm-hmm. And so they did live auditions on that tour as well. So it's about their shows on the tour and then about the live auditions.
0: Okay. And maybe they do some of this, but I want to see like away from the tryouts, like during the season, some of the drama from within the squad, if there is any. Because there's got to be some.
1: I know. They don't really show that stuff, though.
0: Yeah, no.
1: Unless it's just a scheduling conflict. Like, oh, I have to work until midnight, but I also have auditions, or I have a rehearsal tonight.
0: Nah, I want to bring the claws out.
1: I don't think you're going to see that.
0: Yeah. Oh, well, that's okay. I'll just watch it anyway, because it's always fun to see, like, Dallas and the Metroplex on full display on a national scale. Really, it's a global show. All right, 7:55, let's take a break. We got more news coming up in 5 minutes, but traffic on the fives right now. Here's Julie DeHardy.
8: Making a little progress on 45 now northbound at Wintergreen. The left lane is getting through. That is just recently, so traffic still backed up for close to an hour through there, especially if you're on the frontage road. 20 westbound at Cooper, that's still shut down with a wreck, at least a half hour backup. Stalled vehicle, but blocks two right lanes on 635 westbound at Preston. Give yourself at least 15 to get around it. 20 eastbound at Forest Hill with the right lane blocked. That's a 5 minute ride. And then we're down to one lane with a wreck in Fort Worth on 35W northbound at I-20. And that'll hold you up for 5 to 10. With Cliff Right Now traffic on the fives, I'm Julie DeHardy.
13: Well, the heat and humidity will be oppressive this afternoon, but some big changes are on the way, including some gusty thunderstorms here after midnight. Today, sunny, breezy, hot and humid. High this afternoon, 97. The forecast heat index, 109 in the shade this afternoon. Winds out of the southeast, 10 to 20. Scattered showers and storms after midnight, low 78. Showers and thunderstorms will be around much of the day tomorrow with a high of 90, low 75. Light northeasterly winds. Saturday, most of the rain's gone with a high of 92. Father's Day Sunday, mostly sunny, windy, hot and humid again with a high near 96. I'm meteorologist Brad Barton.
1: 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Right now, 78 in Dallas, 77 in Fort Worth.
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31: Did you know that almost half the vegetables and more than three quarters of the fruit that we eat in this country come from just one state, California? Yeah, it's true. And according to a new report by the Environmental Working Group, a health advocacy organization, a lot of this produce is tainted with PFAS, which are sometimes referred to as forever chemicals. Why? Well, the EPA says pesticides keep America's food supply safe, abundant, and affordable. And of course, these chemicals are used in every state, not just California. Now, if you are worried, though, about how much you're consuming, the best thing to do is to buy organic produce, if and when you can. Organic or not, you should rinse all fruits and vegetables under running water. Don't use any soap. And as one epidemiologist told us, use a brush on sturdier items like carrots, potatoes, and cucumbers. I'm Dr. Sanjay Gupta, helping you live a better life.
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3: 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The Navy's gone. Their ships are gone. Their missile defenses are mostly dead. Their air defense systems are non-existent. We can fly and bomb any part of Iran we want any second of any day that we want. So do I have, and does the president, did I get a sense from the president that he has a healthy dose of skepticism? Yes, he does. But he has a resolve that I know to be true. And that is that at the end of the day, if this is not going to shape up into what they are saying and we're saying that they want, I don't think it's going to last very long. 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
10: He's being criticized from the left and right. I'm Dave Anthony, Fox News. Wary of the U.S.-Iran deal President Trump signed digitally last night. Democratic Senate leader Chuck Schumer posted on X, we're worse off than before the war started. Republican Senator Ted Cruz says the president got very poor advice. History teaches that giving billions of dollars to theocratic lunatics who want to murder us is a bad idea. But the president insists.
11: We're not putting up money. Only if they're doing things right. If they're doing things right. If people want to invest, they can invest.
10: And on Truth Social, the president posted this morning, the fools he thinks that think he hasn't done enough and been tough enough on Iran are either jealous, stupid, or bad people. Before signing the agreement at the G7 summit in France, he says it achieves what he wanted.
11: Reopening the Strait of Hormuz and preventing Iran from ever obtaining a nuclear weapon.
10: But if they don't behave, the president says he'll bomb Iran again.
12: The final deal must be reached within 60 days with the possibility of an extension. This is related to Iran's nuclear program and the details that are yet to be discussed. The U.S. naval blockade of Iranian ports, and the Iranians will receive tiered sanctions relief.
10: Fox's Trey Yingston, Tel Aviv. War Secretary Pete Hegseth is at a NATO meeting in Brussels telling our allies they weren't there for the U.S. when the war in Iran started.
14: But too many of our allies said no, or tried to drown us in arcane legal debates, or criticized us publicly for doing what they aren't prepared or able to do themselves. It was shameful.
15: He's at a meeting of NATO defense ministers in Belgium, telling them that over the next 6 months, the Pentagon will review U.S. military forces in Europe. Secretary Hegseth warning that if free-riding allies don't increase defense spending, the United States could withhold payments to NATO.
10: Fox's Jonathan Savage. Ukraine's gone on the counterattack again in Russia with a wave of drones into the capital, Moscow, hitting an oil refinery, disrupting flights at the city's airports. 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
0: 8:03 at DFW's Morning News. Clayton Neville and Sybil Summers with you for one more hour. Appreciate you making us part of your day. And if you're new to the Lone Star State, if you're in for the World Cup, we appreciate you joining us.
1: Texas is good. Everything is big.
0: Everything big here, if you haven't figured that out already. We got seven more games of the FIFA World Cup here in our backyard, and we are slowly bringing you all of the coverage. I say slowly. It seems like we've gotten pretty hard on the FIFA World Cup because there's so many different angles to it,
4: yeah.
0: But we're trying to ease in all of those angles. This is a six-week run, or even longer than that if you talk about like the before and after mm-hmm. impacts. So anyway, we're walking you through it, and we got more on FIFA, what happened yesterday over at Dallas Stadium in Arlington, and what's on tap next coming up in 7 minutes. First, though, let's get to Dallas and all the news that surrounds downtown.
4: Yeah, City Council has taken another step toward moving into a new City Hall location, and our media partner, WFAA's Chris Lawrence, explains.
5: Members approved spending $2 million to extensively examine four buildings in the Central Business District. The measure passed 9-5. Some council members pushed back on the cost, claiming it's like committing to a new city hall before an actual decision. But City Manager Kim Tolbert says a report should be ready by August.
0: That's Chris Lawrence with WFAA TV. I like City Hall. I wish they'd just renovate it, but that's just my opinion, right?
4: I mean,
0: if they do this study and find that it's better off to go somewhere else, then fine.
4: Mm-hmm.
0: It's just like, until that thing breaks, which some people say it has.
4: Right.
0: I don't know. I've been in there. It seems like a fine building.
4: There are signs everywhere that say Save City Hall. I haven't seen anything that says, like, Move City Hall. You know, like
0: anything
4: that says that.
0: Not really. Mm-hmm. Like, God, we need a more gorgeous building
4: right
0: now. We want to spend more money on that.
4: Mm-hmm.
0: I mean, there are people doing that, but yeah, I haven't seen any signage either. I have a feeling that the Save City Hall stuff is going to get louder.
4: I hope so.
0: I really think it will.
4: I would like that building to remain where it is. Yeah.
0: Meanwhile, Dallas officials say a disagreement over plans to redesign the K. Bailey Hutchison Convention Center next door to City Hall has delayed its opening until 2030. This thing keeps getting kicked down the road. This forces the city to relocate events that were expected to take place at the convention center. The $3.8 billion project has been postponed two times. Some city council members have raised concerns about how the project is being managed. 8:05, let's get out to the roads and check traffic. We'll go to Countdown after the break. Here's Julie DeHardy on the roads.
6: Making a little progress on 45 now northbound at Wintergreen. The left lane is getting through. That is just recently, so traffic still backed up for close to an hour through there, especially if you're on the frontage road. 20 westbound at Cooper, that's still shut down with a wreck, at least a half hour backup. Stalled vehicle, but blocks two right lanes on 635 westbound at Preston. Give yourself at least 15 to get around it. 20 eastbound at Forest Hill with the right lane blocked. That's a 5 minute ride. And then we're down to one lane with a wreck in Fort Worth on 35W northbound at I-20. And that'll hold you up for 5 to 10. With Cliff Right Now traffic on the fives, I'm Julie DeHardy.
7: Our last weekend of spring is going to have a little bit of everything, including a heat advisory this afternoon, some gusty thunderstorms overnight through much of the day tomorrow. We'll dry out on Saturday and heat up again on Sunday. Today, sunny, breezy, hot and humid heat advisory at noon, high near 97 this afternoon, heat stress index 109 in the shade. Winds out of the southeast, 10 to 20 miles per hour. Scattered showers and storms after midnight, low 78, and they'll be around much of the day tomorrow with a high of 90, low 75. The rain tapers off by Saturday with a high of 90. Then the heat's back on Sunday with a high of 96. Heat stress index forecast to be 109 Sunday afternoon with gusty southwest winds. And Monday could produce some more scattered showers and storms. I'm meteorologist Brad Barton.
4: Thank you, Brad. Currently 75 in both Dallas and Fort Worth. 8:07 is your news time, and back to the headlines we go. The first major step in building a new downtown Fort Worth Public Library is slated for Tuesday, when the City Council plans to vote on the purchase of property on Summit Avenue between 10th and Texas Streets. If approved, the measure will authorize up to $5.95 million to buy the land. As the project moves forward, the public will have opportunities to provide input on what should be included in the new facility.
0: Investigators, are looking for answers after two inmates died within a 24-hour window over at the Tarrant County Jail this week. We've got more information on those deaths from the newsroom.
8: 40-year-old James Johnson died in custody Monday. Another 40-year-old man arrested on a marijuana charge died Tuesday. The incidents bring the total to three deaths at the jail so far this year. The sheriff's office says both men declined medical screenings during booking, but community advocates argue the back-to-back deaths highlight a pattern of systemic oversight failures in the Tarrant County Jail. Several state agencies, including the Texas Commission on Jail Standards, are investigating. Cameron Fairchild, KLIF News.
4: Meanwhile, in Wiley, a former Wiley East High School assistant principal has been arrested and charged with federal child exploitation violations. Zachary New of Richardson was named in an indictment charging him with two counts of enticement of a minor. New was an assistant principal at Wiley East High School at the time of the alleged offenses. The case was brought as part of Project Safe Childhood, a nationwide initiative to battle child sexual exploitation.
0: It's 8:09 at DFW's Morning News, and the HEB in Irving officially opened yesterday. Some waited in line for days in anticipation of that event. God, what people will do for those HEB tortillas.
4: Tell me about it.
0: And that queso. Jason Wheeler with WFAA has details.
2: The line actually started forming days ago. Some of those customers camping outside to be the first ones through the doors. In fact, the first ones in line had been waiting since Monday. The new store located at the intersection of West 635 and Olympus Boulevard. This one is the 13th HEB location to open here in North Texas.
0: Yeah, that's the crazy thing about that is there's 12 other stores that those people who camped out could have driven to for any of those products within like 45 minutes or less in the Metroplex.
4: But then they can't post on social media first.
0: I mean, that kind of proves that that's what it's all about.
4: Exactly.
0: Does it not?
4: Yeah.
0: I mean, I know we know that that's what it's all about, but it's like, you just came right out and said it, didn't you?
4: I was there on the first day it opened.
0: Yeah. They'd be like, you know what? I'm from Irving, and I'm going to go to the Irving one. Mm-hmm. I will be the first there. Yeah. Well, good for you. You did it. 8:10, we're headed for 8:15. We got traffic and weather then, and then at 8:17, we'll have sports. At 8:18, we'll get back into the World Cup and bring you our What the Hell Did They Just Say segment. You can guess, this one has to do with a visitor here in North Texas, somebody visiting from overseas. We got some great audio as this continues to happen. More and more people experiencing Texas as the World Cup is upon us. We've got some audio coming up on 570 KLIF.
3: Coming up on Thursday edition of the show, we're going to welcome in Senator Tommy Tuberville in his quest to be the next governor. We'll talk about what can get done with the Save America Act. Senator John Husted of Ohio is in a tough fight to keep his seat. We'll see how that goes. Doug Schoen on the socialist wing of the Democratic Party. He is a Democrat who got the Clintons elected. You want Michael Doran if you want to get an idea what's happening in the Middle East. It's one-stop shopping. Don't miss the next edition of the Brian Kilmeade Show right here on KLIF. 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
13: How did I lose weight? 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
21: 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And there's perhaps no movement more fundamental than walking. It reinforces the alignment, stability, and coordinated muscle activation that supports how your body moves, whether you're doing strenuous exercise or simply going about your daily life. This is according to Dana Santis, a strength and conditioning specialist. Even though you walk every day, Dana does say you can make small adjustments to immediately improve your walking mechanics. So, keep your rib cage stacked over your pelvis. Avoid leaning over or arching your lower back. Allow your arms to swing naturally in coordination with your legs. Keep your gaze forward, your jaw relaxed, and then just breathe in through your nose and out through your mouth. I'm Dr. Sanjay Gupta, helping you live a better life.
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0: Happy Thursday. It's 8:15 and we're checking traffic on the fives. Here's Julie DeHarty.
6: We do have a left lane open now on 45 northbound at Wintergreen. Still about a 20-minute backup. Shut down in Arlington, 20 westbound at Cooper, and that's almost a half hour. Two right lanes still blocked on 635. This is the westbound side at Preston. It's going to take you about 15, 20 minutes to get over there from 75. 35W northbound I-20, only one lane gets by, and that's about a 20-minute backup. And we had a truck and a trailer parked in the right lane. If you're traveling on the southbound side of the East Loop right around Sun Valley, traffic's backed up onto 287 for a good 20 minutes. With Cliff right now, traffic on the fives, I'm Julie DeHarty.
7: Well, our first tropical storm of the season is followed today by our first heat advisory of the season, starting at noon today. The combined effects of heat and Gulf humidity will make it feel like 109 in the shade this afternoon. We're also expecting some noisy thunderstorms early tomorrow morning. Today, sunny, breezy, hot and humid with a high of 97, heat stress index 109, southeast winds 10 to 20, scattered showers and storms after midnight, low of 78. Tomorrow, scattered showers and storms will take much of the day to taper off. Tomorrow's high only 90 with a low of 75. Saturday, the rain's gone with a high of 92. Sunday, the heat's back with a high of 96. I'm meteorologist Brad Barton.
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26: Cowboys holding their final day of minicamp at the Star today. Christian Parker adjusting to his new life as a first-time defensive coordinator.
27: They're an individual. I'm used to getting my hands dirty, and then I'm walking around with my arms crossed like I'm a security guard or something. So I try to figure out how to keep myself occupied during those moments. So it's been good transition, popping in and out of rooms and doing those things.
26: Next up for the Cowboys will be training camp expected in late July. Rangers wrapping up their series with the Twins today. Texas already losing its second straight series, hoping to avoid the sweep of the first pitch of 135 at Globe Life. The third major of the year, the U.S. Open, starts round one today. World number one Scottie Scheffler completes the career Grand Slam with a win. He'll tee off at 7:15. I'm Ryan Baldwin from 96.7 and 1310 The Ticket.
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0: We're rolling on in the summer of soccer, but only rolling with the news that matters to you.
29: That is what's important to me.
0: Clayton and Sybil, we got a pulse on the Metroplex with the help of Dan Wilson, as always. Monty Cook's in the newsroom. We'll also check in with Cameron Fairchild, Mike Traina, and the entire crew at the top and bottom of each hour. A couple more sportscasts with Ryan Baldwin and our sister station, The Ticket. In fact, only one more. That's due up at 8:47. And Brad Barton has weather. Julie DeHarty with traffic on the fives. The heat index today is 109 degrees. More from Brad on that in about 7 minutes. Sybil, let's hit some entertainment news before we get back to the World Cup.
4: Another classic is coming to the Sphere, and Michelle Pollino tells you which one.
30: Let's do the time.
1: The Sphere in Las Vegas is getting ready to do the Time Warp again. Sphere Entertainment announced the Rocky Horror Picture Show will get the supersized immersive treatment next, following the blockbuster success of The Wizard of Oz at the venue, which premiered last August and has now sold more than 3 million tickets. The 1975 cult classic will be enhanced using the same advanced technology that upgraded Oz for the Sphere's massive wraparound screen. The Rocky Horror Picture Show at Sphere is expected to open in 2027. Michelle Polino, Fox News.
0: There's so many cool things that the Sphere could do, and I'm sure that they're limited, like, as far as time, because you have to have something more than just one day. You can have, like, 365 different shows.
1: Right.
0: People want to experience it, so you got to let people come in and make their plans and all that kind of stuff. But The Wizard of Oz has been there.
1: Yeah.
0: You know, all of America's greatest musicians have been there, it seems like. And if they haven't, they're probably on the schedule to be there. It's just, like, the spot.
1: I think, like, U2 did something there.
0: Oh, yeah.
1: So it is, yeah. And they have residencies, like you're mentioning, because that would be impossible to plan 365 days. Because think of all the, like, technology that goes into it for the light shows and stuff.
0: Yeah, it's a cool place for sure. All right, Rocky Horror at the Sphere. Michelle Polino, appreciate it. We'll check back in with you. Michelle Polino, our entertainment correspondent. As we hit 8:20 this morning, Sybil, we've got some tech news to get to.
1: So Apple's iOS 27 is bringing big changes to the Apple Wallet. It could even intrude on what you might use for third-party apps for if you're sending and receiving payments. Eben Brown explains.
5: Apple's Wallet already allows you to store and use debit and credit cards. Now you'll be able to do things like scanning a restaurant check and send cash requests to your fellow diners to pay for their part of the meal. You'll also be able to use the iPhone's camera to scan loyalty and membership cards, such as for a department store or a gym, and have the app create a digital version. The wallet will also be able to bring pertinent cards to the top of your stack as you physically approach a corresponding venue, such as a theme park gate. Eben Brown, Fox News.
0: That'd be nice. Do you use the Apple Wallet?
1: No, not at all. It scares me because it always pulls up accidentally, and thankfully I don't use it because I can't tell you how many things I probably would have been charged for, because now everything is touchless. So you could just be standing next to a register and it would pick it up. And
0: yeah, I mean, I don't do the Apple Pay, but I do, like, when I get tickets to a sporting event or to a concert, I put them in.

0: He is at Mansfield Stadium. Well, Tiffany Liu with our media partner WFAA-TV was in Mansfield this morning.
1: I want to bring in the general manager of Mansfield Stadium, Scott Norton. Thank you so much for joining us this early in the morning. We appreciate you. How are you doing today?
2: Great.
1: So
2: great,
1: tell me about this moment. You know, what does it mean for Mansfield Stadium and the city of Mansfield to have the team here?
2: Oh, it's just been amazing. They're great guys. We love having them here. They love the venue. Again, natural grass, great amenities. So, yeah, hoping for a big win today.
1: You know, they're the first ones to practice on this field. Can you tell us about what goes on during, you know, what does home base mean?
2: Yeah, they come in, they train on the field for about 90 minutes or so, and then they work out. We've got a full gym here and so forth, and then they pretty much hop back on the bus and go back to the hotel for additional training and meals and so forth. So,
1: can you explain to folks, you know, what is this building here that we're looking at behind us? Just show people what we're looking at here.
2: Yeah, natural grass field, which is obviously up to FIFA specs, you know, LED lights, locker rooms, so forth. Home to the North Texas Soccer Club. We'll have our first game here on the 4th, so looking forward to that. So once the team leaves here, we have a lot of exciting events and soccer coming up for the folks of DFW.
1: How do you feel like the vibes will be here in Mansfield, you know, with the game happening this morning?
2: Oh, amazing. I think the fans will be excited about the venue because it's so intimate. The fans are right on the pitch. You know, it's not like you're that far away. So the fan experience here is just going to be great. And the city has been amazing about their support and just embracing the team.
0: So there's a morning game this morning, and that's why a lot of these venues are opening up. That's Tiffany Liu over at Mansfield Stadium, Czechia's base camp. Tiffany Liu with our media partner, WFAA-TV. Appreciate that. But FanFest over in Fair Park, mm-hmm. FIFA Fan Festival, that thing opens up at 10 o'clock.
3: Nice.
0: And it goes for 13 hours today.
3: Long day.
0: Yeah, tons of excitement about the World Cup here. Also, just lots of excitement about the United States from people outside of the U.S. who have come here to visit. I want to play this 50-second clip of one guy who was surprised. Listen.
4: I feel like I've been lied to my entire life about America.
5: America, it is happening. Do you see it? People who aren't American, who have traveled to the World Cup, are realizing they've been lied to. Before traveling to America, foreigners would just think America is this place they would hear about on the news all the time. It's a horrible place. But when you strip that back, like I've been doing for years, traveling America, so many different states, you realize the beauty of America, the different cultures, how amazing the people are. And the World Cup has allowed people outside of America to see America through their own eyes, not through their country's media eyes. This is incredible, and I couldn't be happier for America. The world is realizing, when you strip back the negativity, you get and you realize how beautiful America really is.
0: Okay, I thought that they just thought we were arrogant and jerks. I didn't realize they thought things were so horrible here. Yeah, fat.
3: Mm-hmm.
0: Yeah, fat and cocky, but that's about it. I didn't realize that they thought it was so terrible.
3: You know what you also have to think, though, is when you're on vacation, everything's amazing and awesome. You know, you visit a place and you're like, oh, this is great. I've always heard it was, you know, crime ridden, and this isn't bad at all. And then,
0: well, that's true. Like, yeah. I didn't die.
3: Right.
0: Good for you.
3: So you always have like the silver lining when you're on vacay.
0: Yeah. The fan reaction is so interesting. And let's continue mm-hmm. with that as we jump into what the hell did they just say?
6: What the hell? Oh my God, no way, yeah, yeah.
7: Oh, hell no.
6: Get your ass on.
0: This also came out of the mouth of a FIFA fan.
8: It is hotter than Satan's butt crack.
0: Huh? What?
3: The French accent.
0: Yeah.
6: Oh my God, no way, yeah, yeah.
0: Way? That was French, Sybil. You're right. Here it is again.
8: It is hotter than Satan's butt crack.
0: Butt crack.
3: Yes.
0: Hotter than Satan's butt crack. Here's the whole thing.
8: I have found out why America is so great. And it is one thing and one thing only. Air conditioning. It is the greatest thing I have ever experienced.
0: Air conditioning, AC, huh?
3: Yes, air conditioning.
8: It is hotter than Satan's butt crack out here. But what makes it bearable is the air conditioning. I believe you need to add a verse to your national anthem that talks about air conditioning. Americans are only scared of one thing, and that is being hot. But I love it. I love it.
0: And the home of the AC.
8: It is hotter than Satan's butt crack.
0: And that's today's edition of What the Hell Did They Just Say?
6: What the hell?

0: song.
1: Coming up in 8 minutes on DFW's Morning News, the music lineup is out for the State Fair of Texas. We'll tell you who's coming to town in the fall. And Arthur continues to move through the southeast, no longer a tropical storm, but still potentially deadly impacts. We'll get into that on the other side. Right now, let's check traffic locally with Julie DeHarty on the fives.
2: Just checked on 45 northbound Wintergreen. Just the left lane gets by. It's 30-40 minutes to get through that mess. 20 westbound still closed at Cooper and Arlington. That's at least a half hour. We do have a wreck in Carrollton. The left lane's blocked on 35 east southbound at Sandy Lake, so an extra 5 minutes to get through. Downtown Fort Worth, what a nasty mess this is. We've got northbound 287. Your ramp to 35W closed with an accident. So 287 is bumper to bumper there, forcing you into downtown onto 280. So you're going to have to go over to Weatherford Street to get back out of downtown. You're backed up at least 30 minutes through there. And 35W northbound at I-20 with the right lane block. Give yourself at least 15 to 20 minutes to get that way from Risinger. With Cliff Right Now traffic on the fives, I'm Julie DeHarty.
3: Well, the heat and humidity will be oppressive this afternoon, but some big changes are on the way, including some gusty thunderstorms here after midnight. Today, sunny, breezy, hot and humid. High this afternoon, 97. The forecast heat index, 109 in the shade this afternoon. Winds out of the southeast, 10 to 20. Scattered showers and storms after midnight, low 78. Showers and thunderstorms will be around much of the day tomorrow with a high of 90, low 75. Light northeasterly winds. Saturday, most of the rain's gone with a high of 92. Father's Day Sunday, mostly sunny, windy, hot and humid again with a high near 96. I'm meteorologist Brad Barton.
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18: 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It reinforces the alignment, stability, and coordinated muscle activation that supports how your body moves, whether you're doing strenuous exercise or simply going about your daily life. This is according to Dana Santis, a strength and conditioning specialist. Even though you walk every day, Dana does say you can make small adjustments to immediately improve your walking mechanics. So, keep your rib cage stacked over your pelvis. 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Allow your arms to swing naturally in coordination with your legs. Keep your gaze forward, your jaw relaxed, and then just breathe in through your nose and out through your mouth. I'm Dr. Sanjay Gupta, helping you live a better life.
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23: Okay.
22: How you doing? You hanging in there? Clayton and Sybil with you till 9. Still more news and information to bring you. You will be informed come 9 o'clock and then entertained with Brian Kilmeade from 9 until noon and the Vince Show from noon until 3. He'll have your inside scoop to D.C. politics. Want to hit some state stories right now, Sybil. The first tropical cyclone of the hurricane season now churning off the Gulf Coast of America near Texas and Louisiana. Still very active. It was actually downgraded from a tropical storm to just a tropical system right now, and that happened overnight.
24: And that would be Arthur, yeah, bringing threats of deadly and damaging floods to Southeast Texas, Louisiana, some other states. Yeah. And Matthew Jewell is the St. Charles Parish president. He spoke with Fox 8 in New Orleans.
25: The Weather Service is letting us know that there could be pockets of rain upwards of 10 or more inches. And so while we feel confident right now about all the systems that we have in place, we are, you know, preparing for the worst, hoping for the best.
24: Arthur was about 40 miles east to northeast of Port O'Connor in Texas yesterday with sustained winds of 40 miles per hour. Dr. Michael Brennan is the director of the National Hurricane Center. He says the highest risk of flooding will be seen in
26: portions of southern Louisiana, in eastern Louisiana, across into southeastern Mississippi, southern Alabama, portions of the Florida Panhandle, and into western Georgia, with widespread rainfall totals of 5 to 10 inches expected in these areas, with isolated totals approaching 20 inches.
22: Yeah, the flooding has already proven deadly, too. Officials confirming the death of a 15-year-old teenager who drowned Tuesday after walking into a flood retention pond in the Magnolia area near Houston. Apparently, that whole retention area was just flooded out, and the kid didn't survive. Mm. Yeah, there are apparently two deaths in Louisiana as well. So still very much a developing situation in the southeast, and we've got eyes on it for you. Here, the weather story is the dangerous heat with a heat index near 109, and Brad Barton will have more on that for you just around the corner after our traffic's on the fives with Julie DeHardy. Right now, though, let's turn to the State Fair of Texas. The music lineup is out. Have you seen this, Sybil?
24: Oh, yeah.
22: Yep, we got a lot of stars coming to DFW in the fall for the State Fair.

0: Friday, September 25th at the State Fair of Texas. Then let's see, you've got Steve Ray Ladson and Pinkbeard on Saturday, September 26th. There's pretty much a concert almost every single day, it seems like.
1: Yeah, I think that's what they do.
0: Then Petty Theft on Monday, September 28th. That's the Tom Petty cover band. Bowling for Soup on Tuesday, September 29th. One of my favorites. Yeah.

0: They did Stacy's Mom. 24.
1: Yeah. That was Fountains of Wayne.
0: Oh, that's, you're right. That does sound just like them, though. So that was not Fountains of Wayne, was Stacy's Mom.
1: Yeah.
0: They not sound the exact same.
1: They do. I was on their Hangover You Don't Deserve album back in the early aughts.
0: Okay.
1: Yeah.
0: Wow. How about that? Mm-hmm. Some old school music knowledge. Yes, let's see. Pink Floyd Laser Light Show, Saturday, October 3rd. Sunday, October 4th, Kansas. Carry on.

0: big one.
1: Yeah.
0: That's huge. And then cover band Red Hot Chili Pipers on Thursday, October 8th. Paul Wall Fall Ball, Saturday, October 10th. Is that actually Paul Wall?
1: I think so.
0: And then the one I'm really looking forward to is, that 90s one. Where is it? I lost it on here with the Toadies.
1: Oh, yeah. Toadies, Tripping Daisy, and Deep Blue Something.
0: Oh, there it is. October 11th.
1: It's going to be huge.
0: Yeah, lots of music. We'll post that lineup at KLIF.com, and we'll put it on our social media channels as well. But that's what's happening at the State Fair of Texas. 8:36, coming up 5 minutes from right now, we'll meet our SPCA of Texas Pet of the Week. But first, let's check traffic with Julie DeHardy.
2: 45, one lane gets by northbound at Wintergreen. Traffic is backed up for at least a half hour through there. We're still shut down in Arlington. 20 westbound at Cooper, and that's at least a half hour backup. Left lane's blocked on 35 east southbound at Sandy Lake, a holdup of 10 minutes. And 75 southbound at Fitzhugh, a stalled vehicle backs you up for about 15 to 20 minutes from Northwest Highway. We've got trouble near downtown Fort Worth. 287 northbound, the ramp to 35W, that is closed. So 287 traffic is forced onto 280 into downtown Fort Worth. You'll have to cut over to Weatherford Street to get back out, and it's at least a half hour backup. With Cliff Right Now traffic on the fives, I'm Julie DeHardy.
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5: Our last weekend of spring is going to have a little bit of everything, including a heat advisory this afternoon, some gusty thunderstorms overnight through much of the day tomorrow. We'll dry out on Saturday and heat up again on Sunday. Today, sunny, breezy, hot and humid heat advisory at noon, high near 97 this afternoon, heat stress index 109 in the shade. Winds out of the southeast, 10 to 20 miles per hour. Scattered showers and storms after midnight, low 78, and they'll be around much of the day tomorrow with a high of 90, a low of 75. The rain tapers off by Saturday with a high of 92. Then the heat's back on Sunday with a high of 96. Heat stress index forecast to be 109 Sunday afternoon with gusty southwest winds. And Monday could produce some more scattered showers and storms. I'm meteorologist Brad Barton.
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10: 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But are they safe? And do they really work? Well, first, let's talk about actual magnesium. That's an essential mineral that is needed for more than 300 different processes in the body, according to one dietitian. And most people get enough of it simply from the foods they eat. Now, if you're not getting enough, there are a few different types of supplements you can try. 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Now, when it comes to the science, we looked into this, and I gotta say, there's not a lot of strong evidence that magnesium supplements will actually help you sleep. 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And maybe it's those things then that help you get some better sleep. I'm Dr. Sanjay Gupta, helping you live a better life.
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0: Clayton and Sybil with you for the next 20 minutes, and we do have the news that matters to you.
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0: We're leading you up to the 9 o'clock news with Fox News Radio, the latest on the negotiations and the potential peace deal between the U.S. and Iran. That thing will officially, ceremonially be signed tomorrow with J.D. Vance. More on that coming up at the top of the hour. Right now, though, it's time for our SPCA of Texas Pet of the Week. We do it every single Thursday at this time, and with the SPCA of Texas, Savannah Owens is in studio with us. And Savannah, today you've got one-year-old Haiti with you, a shepherd mix.
17: Yes, that's right. She's super sweet, very friendly. She came to us from a cruelty situation, so as you can see, she's a little bit on the skinny side, but we know that with a home full of love, she can bounce right back and be the charming, happy dog that we all know and love.
2: And yeah. She's so floofy. So she's got like this big furry head and then this cute little skinny girl body.
17: Yes.
0: Nice. Perfect size,
17: she's
0: too.
17: She's got her summer body ready.
2: Yes.
0: Not a big dog, not a small dog by any means. Really medium size, but yeah.
17: Won't take up much space. Super friendly.
0: Yeah, you could pick her up like if you had to.
17: She hopped right in the car too. Like, she was ready to go. She does great with other dogs, really good in play group at the shelter. She does have heartworms, but we will cover 100% of the cost, so that is no cost to the adopters.
2: Nice.
17: So you don't have to worry about that.
0: And that's typical, of course. You know, you guys will cover costs like that. And, of course, the neuter and the spay, that's always included as well.
17: Yep.
0: All of that.
17: Fully vaccinated, microchipped, spayed and neutered. We want to make sure that dog is going to the home fully healthy and ready to live their next chapter.
2: Mm-hmm. She's very quiet, too. Like, she's really chill, and she's super friendly. She's already come and greeted me and Clayton, and she's been roaming around the studio, but she's really gentle.
17: Yes. She knows how to sit, loves treats, very gentle. Would be great for a family or an individual, whoever. Uh-huh. she's good with everybody.
2: Because you hear one-year-old and you think puppy energy, like they're going to be frenetic, and she's not
17: calm,
2: at all.
17: Very gentle.
0: Nice and relaxed. And of course, obviously, Haiti's not alone when it comes to the shelter. Overcrowding, still an issue, as we always talk about as well. So if somebody's interested in adopting, Haiti's not the only option.
17: Yeah, we have lots of animals, whether it's cats, dogs, kittens, puppies. Right now is puppy kitten season. So if you're thinking about fostering is always a great option. It's 100% free. And we cover everything that you might need, whether that's food, medical costs, toys, bedding, we cover that. You can stop by 2400 Lone Star Drive, and we will answer any questions you might have.
2: Yes, and you mentioned just before we came back from our commercial break the event you have coming up for the 4th of July at SPCA.
17: Stars, Stripes, and Story Times. It is on July 4th, so, you know, fireworks and July 4th can be really scary on pets. So always make sure that, you know, your pets are kept up and, you know, calm, relaxed and stuff like that. But then for the shelter pets, that can be really stressful on them. So we have this really fun event. It's for all ages, family friendly. And you get to come to the shelter and read to the pets and can help keep them calm during the fireworks.
0: Yeah. Pretty cool thing.
2: Cute.
0: Absolutely. And then the other thing is the heat, too. It's starting to get really hot out there. The heat index today is 109. So obviously safety is something you guys stress, too.
17: 100%. We definitely want to make sure that you test the pavement before you walk out. If it's 10 seconds or more, if you can't hold your hand to that pavement, it's too hot for your dog. You want to make sure those walks are quick. Make sure that they have access to water and shade. You definitely, if you want more tips, we have them on our website. So SPCA.org, we have lots of heat safety tips, lots of firework, what to do for the 4th of July safety tips as well, just to keep those pets in their homes.
1: Love it.
0: Very relevant, very timely for sure. Savannah Owens, Haiti, one-year-old female shepherd mix. Thank you both for coming in. Appreciate it.
17: Thank you so much for having us.
0: We'll post pictures up on our website. We'll also put them on our social media pages and the SPCA of Texas online as well. Again, Haiti and Savannah Owens, that's our SPCA of Texas Pet of the Week. We'll cluck around in 5 minutes. Here's traffic with Julie DeHardy right now.
2: I-20 in Arlington still shut down westbound at Cooper. It's at least a half-hour backup. The ramp in downtown Fort Worth, 287 northbound to 35W, is closed with a wreck. You have at least a 30-minute delay, and they're shoving everybody into downtown. 45 northbound Dowdy Ferry, only one lane gets by. That's about a 20-minute backup. And then 75 southbound at Fitzhugh, two left lanes are blocked, half-hour from Northwest Highway. And we've got a right lane blocked on the Bush Turnpike westbound at K Avenue. Give yourself a couple extra minutes. With Cliff Right Now traffic on the 5s, I'm Julie DeHardy.
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5: Well, our first tropical storm of the season is followed today by our first heat advisory of the season, starting at noon today. The combined effects of heat and Gulf humidity will make it feel like 109 in the shade this afternoon. We're also expecting some noisy thunderstorms early tomorrow morning. Today, sunny, breezy, hot and humid with a high of 97, heat stress index 109, southeast winds 10 to 20, scattered showers and storms after midnight, low of 78. Tomorrow, scattered showers and storms will take much of the day to taper off. Tomorrow's high only 90 with a low of 75. Saturday, the rain's gone with a high of 92. Sunday, the heat's back with a high of 96. I'm meteorologist Brad Barton.
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26: Final day of mandatory minicamp for the Cowboys. Offensive coordinator Clayton Adams expecting a flexible offense this season.
27: Last year I was, you know, I don't know how I feel about outside zone, and then we ended up being decent at it. So we have an idea what we think we want to do, and then somebody's going to play better than we think, or you're going to have an injury or whatever it is, and you're going to end up having to pivot.
26: Training camp expected to be in late July in Oxnard. Jack Leiter on the mound for the Rangers against the Twins today. Leiter allowing 11 runs in his first two starts of June, 3-6 on the year. First pitch at 1:35. And on soccer's biggest stage, an upset draw as Portugal held to a 1-1 finish against Congo. At Dallas Stadium in Arlington, England dominates Croatia 4-2. I'm Ryan Baldwin from 96.7 and 1310 The Ticket.
28: Coming up on Thursday edition of the show, we're going to welcome in Senator Tommy Tuberville in his quest to be the next governor. We'll talk about what can get done with the Save America Act. Senator John Husted of Ohio is in a tough fight to keep his seat. We'll see how that goes. Doug Schoen on the socialist wing of the Democratic Party. He is a Democrat who got the Clintons elected. You want Michael Doran if you want to get an idea what's happening in the Middle East. 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
10: More and more people are using magnesium supplements to help them sleep. But are they safe? And do they really work? Well, first, let's talk about actual magnesium. 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And most people get enough of it simply from the foods they eat. Now, if you're not getting enough, there are a few different types of supplements you can try. But as always, you should talk to your doctor before starting any new medication or supplement, whether it's prescription or over-the-counter. Now, when it comes to the science, we looked into this, and I gotta say, there's not a lot of strong evidence that magnesium supplements will actually help you sleep. They might help you manage pain, they might help you lower your stress levels, or work to get your muscles to relax. And maybe it's those things then that help you get some better sleep. I'm Dr. Sanjay Gupta, helping you live a better life.
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0: 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Clayton and Sybil with the help of Dan Wilson. Always, of course, weather with Brad Barton and traffic with Julie DeHardy. We had sports with our sister station, The Ticket, Ryan Baldwin, working hard for us. Now we cluck around. Your sloppy seconds of this news day. Hashtag relevant and raunchy.
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0: Important stories, but stories you may not hear at the top and bottom of every hour. Sybil, start us off.
1: Well, this one is wild. This is out of Bremerton, Washington, which is a suburb of Seattle. This 19-year-old driver is potentially facing multiple charges after reportedly crashing his car through a closed garage door, then fleeing the scene, then coming back minutes later once police were on the scene. So the Kitsap County Sheriff's Office say that he was, or they suspect he was under the influence of hallucinogenic mushrooms.
0: Sounds like it.
1: When he crashed into the door, he hit another car, then he sped away, and then of course he returns a few minutes later. I'm not sure why, but that's when deputies took him into custody. He refused to take a field sobriety test, so they got a warrant for a blood draw to determine what was happening with him. And fire crews later found that the car he had been driving was wrecked in a ravine about a quarter mile away. So he walked back to that garage that he crashed into.
0: Why? Wait, so he crashed, left in the car, crashed again, and then walked back to the place where he crashed? Was the place where he crashed the first time, like, was that like his mom's house or something?
1: I don't know yet, but it says he crashed into the garage door and hit another car. So, and then he just left.
0: And then came back.
1: Yeah.
0: On foot.
1: So now he's facing charges of driving under the influence, hit and run, malicious mischief, and obstructing a law enforcement officer.
0: Jeez, maybe his conscience got the best of him or
1: maybe,
0: something,
1: huh? Maybe, or maybe he does know that house, and so he's like, well, I gotta go home now. I don't have a car.
0: Maybe that was his house.
1: Uh-huh.
0: That could be. All right, clucking around at DFW's Morning News. Don't drive and eat hallucinogenic mushrooms.
1: Yes.
0: There's a life lesson for you right there. Mm-hmm. All right. And don't cuss on TV. That's another life lesson as well.
1: Oh, boy.
0: This next one comes out of Sweden. A professional Swedish tennis player. Listen to this. This was live not only on TV, but in the stadium as well. Families, the whole deal. This is an interview with the winner after the game.
6: 142 mile an hour second serve. How tough is it to return that?
7: That's so frustrating. You know, when I had a match point, I was on the second serve. Okay, you aim in the middle. Whatever you do, you just put the ball in the court, and then he hits me 142. I was like, fuck, I would have to serve, and I would have to.
6: No,
0: so the crowd reacts.
6: Fuck. No.
1: Oh, no.
6: Right, Quarantine.
0: All right, hold on. Let's run that back just a little bit here. I talked over it.
7: Fuck, I would have to serve, and I would have to.
6: No F-bombs, please.
7: F-f-f-f-
6: No. Right, Quarantine, I'm going to ask you one more question. Apologies, everyone, for the language there. I'm going to ask you one more question, so please keep it clean, okay? You on the grass last week, unfortunately, didn't go your way. What's it like to get your first victory?
0: There he goes again!
6: We need to improve that for the next round. Apologies, everyone. Quarantine Muti.
0: Six times. Really? Seven times.
1: Yeah.
0: Seven beeps. What? And it wasn't beeped on whatever TV station that was. And again, I don't know if the whole thing was televised. Maybe they did beep it like after the fact.
1: Yeah.
0: But it was live in the stadium. And that's why you heard all the reactions to it. But that guy doubled down and then tripled down.
1: Yes. What a smartass.
0: Beep, beep, beep. And he's smiling the whole time. And then you heard at the end, he was waving to everybody and walking off.
1: Because if it was live on TV, they would have run out of delay at that point.
0: Yeah. No F-bombs. Beep, beep, beep.
1: Oh, my gosh.
0: Keep it clean. Beep, beep, beep.
1: Oh, I would die.
0: Yeah. And she was good about it, right? She kept a smile on her face, the reporter.
1: But I think I would have had to pull out.
0: She was ticked.
1: Yeah.
0: She was mad, you could tell, but she kept it professional.
1: Wow.
0: He did not. 8:55, that's it for the Cluck Around. Now on the fives, here's Julie DeHardy.
2: I-20 in Arlington still shut down westbound at Cooper. It's at least a half hour backup. The ramp in downtown Fort Worth, 287 northbound to 35W is closed with a wreck. You have at least a 30-minute delay, and they're shoving everybody into downtown. 45 northbound Doughty Ferry, only one lane gets by. That's about a 20-minute backup. And then 75 southbound at Fitzhugh, two left lanes are blocked, half hour from Northwest Highway. And we've got a right lane blocked on the Bush Turnpike westbound at K Avenue. Give yourself a couple extra minutes. With Cliff Right Now traffic on the fives, I'm Julie DeHardy.
5: Well, the heat and humidity will be oppressive this afternoon, but some big changes are on the way, including some gusty thunderstorms here after midnight. Today, sunny, breezy, hot and humid. High this afternoon, 97. The forecast heat index, 109 in the shade this afternoon. Winds out of the southeast, 10 to 20. Scattered showers and storms after midnight, low 78. Showers and thunderstorms will be around much of the day tomorrow with a high of 90, low 75. Light northeasterly winds. Saturday, most of the rain's gone with a high of 92. Father's Day Sunday, mostly sunny, windy, hot and humid again with a high near 96. I'm meteorologist Brad Barton.
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10: For the ninth year in a row, Finland has been named the happiest country in the world. That's according to the World Happiness Report put out every year by the Wellbeing Research Center at the University of Oxford in the UK. Two other Nordic nations, Iceland and Denmark, came in at numbers 2 and 3. Now, having spent quite a bit of time in these countries over my 2.5 decades as a journalist, I can tell you that this is not at all that surprising. There's an entirely different way of thinking in these countries. We before me, you might say. In other words, the mentality is less adversarial and much more, we're all in this together. One other interesting thing that came up was that no matter where someone lived, the more time they spent on social media, the less happy they were. Want to smile? It's simple. Put your phone away for a bit. I'm Dr. Sanjay Gupta, helping you live a better life.
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13: He returned to Washington just before dawn. I'm Dave Anthony, Fox News, where President Trump is facing pushback from the right and the left over the deal with Iran he signed digitally last night before leaving the G7 summit in France. Concerned it gives sanctions relief, unfreezes Iran's assets, and gives them a reconstruction fund.
15: It's not even comparable to the Obama deal. It's worse by a lot.
13: That's Democratic Senator Alyssa Slotkin on MS Now.
16: Louisiana Republican Senator Bill Cassidy also saying President Reagan is rolling over in his grave. Iran's nuclear ambitions were not curbed, and that they have learned that threatening the Strait of Hormuz works and will undoubtedly leverage it in the future.
13: But as Fox's Mark Meredith also reports from the White House, the president is pushing back hard.
16: President says this was also about the economy. He posted around 4:30 this morning, "These fools who think I haven't been tough enough on Iran when the stock market just hit a record high and oil prices are tumbling down are either jealous, bad people, or stupid."
13: The president insists he's preventing Iran from having nuclear weapons, and the deal reopens the Strait of Hormuz to oil and other shipping. And Fox's Trey Yingst reports from Tel Aviv.
17: The world is waiting to see if the Iranians will adhere to the agreement and if they are serious about these nuclear concessions as it relates to their program. Now, more broadly, the region is prepared for the possibility that this deal collapses. But at this moment, the president is touting the diplomatic success and what it will mean for the stock market and the oil market.
13: Oil is down about 4% now, and there is a rebound rally on Wall Street. The Dow's up more than 200 points. War Secretary Pete Hegseth is at a NATO meeting in Brussels telling allies it's shameful they did not help the U.S. during the Iran war, calling on them to do more securing Europe themselves.
19: Real military capabilities capable of deterring right here on the continent and taking the lead.
13: Hegseth says the Pentagon's reviewing U.S. troop presence in Europe. The first tropical storm in the Atlantic, Arthur, no longer a tropical storm, but it's still full of heavy rain, so flooding is a big concern from Louisiana to Mississippi to Alabama. 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
5: Vince Colonnais.

0: The attempt to conduct a terror attack on the White House this past weekend, apparently the ringleader is an illegal alien. And thanks to Obama, a dreamer. He's a dreamer, ladies and gentlemen.
1: DHS is now confirming moments ago there was a suspected ringleader accused in a plot to carry out a mass casualty attack on the UFC event at the White House last Sunday is an illegal immigrant. Abraham Alvarez, a 31-year-old from Mexico, who came here as a child, overstayed his visa, and then allowed to stay under the DACA program during the Obama administration, the so-called Dreamers.
0: They're Dreamers. I love, always love the propaganda around that. That's a way. Why don't you just say what they are? They're illegal aliens. They're here illegally. It's why do you have to conceal it? Why do you have to conceal it? In order to prejudice your view of our public policy. Oh, you got to stay in the country if you're a dreamer. No, the law has to be enforced. And it's the fault of the parents or the cartels or whoever brought the kid over in the first place. It's their fault that occurred. What, so we have to live with the consequences? It's the whole thing is crazy to me. Go ahead, Jim.
2: Can I add to your segment right here?
0: Yeah.
2: Here's Michelle Obama talking about the Dreamers at the dedication ceremony of his library today.
0: Today?
2: Yes.
3: Immigrants proving what it truly means to be a Dreamer. These folks aren't Americans, too. They are America. They are the beating heart of this country.
0: They are the drone pilots looking to attack the White House. The alleged ringleader of that drone attack plot on the UFC Freedom 250 News Nation with this report, Abraham Alvarez did have his deferred action for childhood arrivals immigration status revoked. He's now 31. Yeah, a reminder, all the dreamers, oh, they're just kids. No, they were kids a long time ago, like the rest of us. We were all kids a long time ago. He's 31 years old. He overstayed his B2 visitor visa. It expired back in 2001. He later received deportation relief under Obama through DACA, which is, last I checked, the whole thing is completely unconstitutional. DACA is just, the concept was like, hey, we're just not going to enforce the law here. What is that?
4: We call it prosecutorial discretion.
0: In prosecutorial discretion. Not prosecuting at all is not discretion. It's abdication. And when Obama announced this in the Rose Garden, there was one hero, one person who dared to say anything about it. And that was Neil Monroe. He was White House correspondent at the time. He was my White House correspondent at the Daily Caller. This is one of the reasons I know this so well. But even if he wasn't, I'd be singing his praises to this very day. He said to the president of the United States at the time, he goes, why are you favoring foreigners over American workers? That was the question. Obama lost his mind. The media chased Neil down the street outside of the White House. Who do you think you are? He's a heckler. He's a heckler. No, he's a reporter. Try doing it. Might help the country. It's kind of the reason we built freedom of the press into the First Amendment, you know, to benefit the country. I'll be back with you tomorrow right here on The Vince Show.
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11: Eating a healthy diet is not only good for you physically, it can also keep your brain sharp as you age. According to a new study out of China, people who most closely followed the MIND diet slowed aging in key structures inside their brains by more than 2 years. The MIND diet is a combination of the Mediterranean diet, which we talk a lot about, and the DASH diet, which stands for Dietary Approaches to Stop Hypertension. All three of these diets are similar, but the MIND diet puts more of an emphasis on berries, beans, leafy green vegetables, fish, poultry, whole grains, olive oil, and nuts. You're not going to eat foods with a lot of saturated fat. We're talking cheese, butter, red meat, or anything fried. You really don't have to eat like this 100% of the time. That's the key. Just do the best that you can. I'm Dr. Sanjay Gupta, helping you live a better life.
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12: A presidential reunion on the South Side. I'm Carmen Roberts, Fox News.
13: President and Mrs. Bush, President Secretary Clinton, thank you for being with us today and for your devotion to our country.
12: Former President Barack Obama speaking at the opening ceremony for his presidential center in Chicago this afternoon. Also thanking former President Joe Biden and former First Lady Dr. Jill Biden.
13: We started as running mates and ended as family. And we would not be here without you.
12: And he says more than 40 years ago, he arrived in Chicago where, inspired by civil rights movement, he became a community organizer intending to make a difference in the world.
13: And it was here, in this city, a city of broad shoulders, that I found what I was looking for.
12: And the public is invited to an open house tomorrow through the weekend, but not everyone is celebrating. Some subcontractors who helped build the complex say they are still owed millions and facing financial ruin. Vice President J.D. Vance is calling the Iran nuclear deal a win, defending the agreement and promising energy prices will fall even more, and that Iran is pledging to destroy its enriched uranium stockpile.
14: On the military side, the Iranians for the second night in a row did not shoot at any ships in the Strait of Hormuz. So far, they are honoring their end of the commitment.
12: Iran, however, is not promising anything about its nuclear program that it did not agree to in the deal with President Obama. And Vance has also had a blunt message for Israel about its criticism of the deal, telling them to back off. And Arizona's attorney general dismisses a sprawling criminal case that alleged President Trump's former chief of staff, Mark Meadows, former New York Mayor Rudy Giuliani, and others tried to overturn the loss in 2020. 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
25: With 570 KLIF Real News and Information, I'm Cameron Fairchild. Vice President J.D. Vance delivers a public slapdown to Israeli cabinet members criticizing President Trump's accord with Iran. Vance warns Israeli officials against alienating the United States, pointing out Washington remains Israel's only powerful ally. The Supreme Court rules unanimously the federal government cannot automatically strip marijuana users of their gun ownership rights. The justices declared the 1968 federal firearm ban unconstitutional, saying routine marijuana use alone does not prove an individual is violent or dangerous. Construction on the new Dallas Convention Center expansion is put on hold as city leaders clash over a controversial design proposal. The proposed structural changes could push the project's completion date back to 2030 and add an estimated $590 million to the final cost. Now time for 570 KLIF Right Now Traffic.
17: The good news, 183 westbound at Norwood has cleared. However, 360 southbound at Mayfield, only the two center lanes are open. It's already backed up from before Arkansas, about an 8-minute delay. 183 express lanes eastbound before Central Drive. We've got an accident just popping up in the right lane, and that's slowing traffic from Brown Trail. 635 westbound at 35E, roadwork in the left lane as traffic slows from just before Webb Chapel. KLIF Right Now Traffic, I'm John Wolfe.
25: Your 570 KLIF forecast, high of 98 today. Heat index will be up around 109 degrees. Showers and thunderstorms tonight, low of 78. More storms tomorrow with a high near 91. 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
5: 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Rising from the heart of the swamp, a beacon of truth is casting its light. From sea to shining sea, The Vince Show. Here's Vince Colonnaise.
0: All right, 844-484-3872, 844 for the USA. That's the way to join us today. From coast to coast, from sea to shining sea. On another great day to be an American, great to have you with us today. The President of the United States headed back to America, wrapping up the G7, and signing an MOU.
18: Mr. President, please, just one question for French TV and the RN deal. Just one question, please.
19: You signed the deal?
18: You signed the deal?
19: The MOU? We signed it
0: in Versailles. In fact, lots of video coming out of the president signing it alongside French President Emmanuel Macron. Everybody looking on in wonder as he uses that gigantic Sharpie marker to put his signature on a memorandum of understanding with Pakistan playing intermediary, Iran on the other side of that negotiating table. Everybody did it from a distance, though, not literally across the table. But this document is signed and it's now released. 14-point memorandum of understanding. And it squares perfectly with what you and I have been talking about now for these last few weeks. The Trump administration is only going to deliver any sort of reward to Iran, to welcome it into the normal world, if they do everything we demand of them. That's what this is about. And one of the things that you're going to see, and probably already have seen, there's a lot of hysteria going on. There's a lot of Chicken Little nonsense going on. This is one of those moments where, once again, you got to look and see. You got a president of the United States who's juggling chainsaws and catching the handles. He knows what he's doing here. This is entirely consistent with what they planned. In fact, the vice president of the United States is out today talking about this. And the second he stepped up to the lectern here at the White House press briefing, he immediately started announcing, we've got benefits already from this thing. And trust me, I'm getting into the 14 points with you. We'll go through every one. Because you've got to know what's in this bad boy. Here's the vice president, though, moments ago. Stepping up to the mics.
21: All right. Good morning, everybody. Nothing to talk about. Slow news day here in Washington, D.C. So let me just say a couple of things off the bat. First of all, I think the president's peace plan in Iran is already bearing real fruits for the American people. Last night, 12.5 million barrels of oil went through the Strait of Hormuz. That is a high since the beginning of the conflict.
14: Oil prices are down nearly at their level from the pre-war conflict. Gas prices dropped below $4 a gallon today for the first time since the conflict. And importantly, they're going to keep falling further given how low oil prices are. On the military side, the Iranians for the second night in a row did not shoot at any ships in the Strait of Hormuz. So far, they are honoring their end of the commitment. And on the blockade, CENTCOM has allowed north of a dozen ships to go through our naval blockade, and so we're also honoring our end of the early part of the agreement.
0: And he also said that today begins the 60 days outlined in that memorandum of understanding to reach a more finalized deal. Again, there's a bit of a mistake being made, and all of us are kind of making it, as you say it, but if you refer to this as the deal, it's not really quite true. It's not over yet. There's a much bigger formal negotiation going to take place over the next 60 days to land what hopefully is a very good deal. But in this process, it bears repeating for the 10 millionth time, nobody trusts Iran. President Trump, Vice President Vance, they don't trust Iran. They're not taking their word for anything. They're judging them based on their actions because that's the way this should happen. Now, even before we get to the specifics in the memorandum of understanding, remember the state of play here. Iran is decimated. Iran is as weak as it's ever been over the course of our lifetimes. Right now, the Iranian regime has been decapitated twice. We're on the third string of leadership there. They have a gay deformed Ayatollah who's trying to figure out ways to communicate with the president from a cave by messenger pigeon. It is a very, very different world. They don't have a nuclear program. It's been destroyed. It's buried a skyscraper underground. We know where all of it is. We are seeking to destroy the remnants of it and get it out of the country. That's what the negotiation is for. Their military is at the bottom of the sea. Their air force is non-existent. To the extent that they've been able to cause any trouble, it's been with these little attack drones and, you know, fishing boats where they drop mines off the back of them. They don't have much. They don't have much at all. They're economically devastated. They've been backed into a corner. And now they're crying uncle. They're trying to get out of this. And the way out is to do what we say. So when the administration keeps saying, as they often have throughout President Trump's time, especially as President 47, we have all the cards. We have all the cards. We got every last one. We've got every last one. And the vice president today said this. He described it this way. He's like, look, we got a win-win situation here. If the Iranians comply, this is going to be great for the world. It will be great for the world. If they don't, you should understand how screwed up they are as a country now.
14: So you really have a win-win situation for the United States of America. If the Iranians don't change their behavior, their military and their nuclear program is still destroyed. If they do change their behavior, then they are going to have a transformative relationship with the Middle East, and the Middle East will have a transformative relationship with the people of Iran.
0: Yep.
14: That's a win for the American people and for the President of the United States, regardless of which option the Iranians ultimately choose. We obviously want them to choose the right option.
0: All right, so let's go through what we've got here. This is a 14-point memorandum of understanding. President Trump signed on to it. President Trump doesn't sign on to stupidity. President Trump signs on to strife. That's what this is. So let's begin. The very first item. Now, you've heard people, prattle on about, like, well, what about the proxies? The proxies are addressed in item one. It's literally item one. Jim, one seems like the most important thing. It's actually the most important thing. It's right at the top. Number one, the United States of America and the Islamic Republic of Iran and their allies. Can anyone name an ally of Iran? Anybody? You have any Iran allies you might be able to name? Who's an ally of Iran? Let's see. Hamas? Uh-huh. Hezbollah? Yeah. The Houthi rebels? Uh-huh. The allies of Iran are all restrained by the memorandum of understanding, by the signing of this MOU. The parties declare their immediate and permanent termination of military operations on all fronts, including in Lebanon. Who's in Lebanon? Hezbollah. And undertake from now on not to initiate any war or any military operation against each other, and to refrain from the threat or use of force against each other, and ensuring the territorial integrity and sovereignty of Lebanon. The final deal will confirm the permanent termination of the war on all fronts, including in Lebanon, and other provisions of this paragraph. So Hezbollah, which is one of the most sincere terror operations in terms of threats of Iranian-backed terror operations, is restrained by this. If Hezbollah blows up the deal, they're blowing up the deal for Iran. That's in paragraph one, right away in this. If you are a big believer, as I am, that Israel should maintain its sovereignty as a country and not be attacked, you are overjoyed by this declaration right up front. This is a declaration of peace. And again, Iran, not to be trusted. Hezbollah, not to be trusted. They violate this. What did the president say yesterday? Drops a bomb on their foreheads. I think that's pretty clear. If it's not clear, we can make it more clear with an actual bomb on an actual forehead. The United States of America, number two, the United States of America and the Islamic Republic of Iran undertake to respect each other's sovereignty and territorial integrity and refrain from interfering in each other's internal affairs. Now, point one, what that means for now is the United States is not going to bomb Iran. But the other side of this is Iran cannot in any way interfere in the United States. And if we get a whiff that you're doing it, you're violating the agreement. You're violating the memorandum of understanding. Has Iran done this before? Yeah, sure. Iran, through both cyber means, attempts to assassinate the president of the United States, right? How many of these have we seen? Knock it off, or else you upend any chance that you'll be welcomed into the normal world, which is what this has to offer. Now, as I read this, I will say to you that there are interpretations of this document being made as if it's somehow a rollover by the president of the United States. We just gave them everything. Understand, just remember, just because you and I are on the outside of this, but remember what it was like. There's a reason why the language of this thing took so long to write. Remember the president? He was looking at the memorandum of understanding, he was considering signing it. It was a couple Fridays ago, but he didn't sign it. He sent it back for more edits. I assure you that every word of this document was pored over with a fine-tooth comb by our team, by the Trump administration, in order to nail the language. And what's the language here? What's the goal of this MOU? One, it's to make Iran sign on to it. They want Iran to be able, they keep saying Iran has to sell this to their people. So the language of it is written in such a way that Iran can go, see, look what we got. Look, we scored some big victories here. But it's also written that if you follow the letter to the law in this thing, we dominate everything about Iran here. We dominate them. Number three, the United States of America and Islamic Republic of Iran commit to negotiating and achieving the final deal in maximum 60 days, extendable with mutual consent. This very simply means that 60 days is the negotiating period. If both parties agree, we can extend it. That's it. No, it's a simple thing to understand. We're going for a final deal. Number four, immediately upon signing the MOU, the United States of America will begin the removal of its naval blockade and any disturbances or impediments against the Islamic Republic of Iran, and will fully end the naval blockade within 30 days. During this period, the traffic of vessels will be in proportion to the numbers of pre-war traffic being restored by the Islamic Republic of Iran. In other words, over the next 30 days, the more Iran stops screwing with traffic in the Strait of Hormuz, the more ships that get through unmolested, none of them should be molested, but the more that actually get through, the smaller our blockade will become. We will ease up on the blockade of Iranian ports. Much more on that and the flow of Iranian oil coming up as well. We've got to talk about that. The United States of America further undertakes to remove its forces from the proximity, just like right nearby, of Iran within 30 days after the final deal. After we have a final deal. That's just the first four elements. There are, of course, we've got the rest. We've got the other 10. I'll go through them with you because each of them really do matter. And I think by the time I get to the end of them, you will be thoroughly convinced that the president is once again delivering on the agenda that you voted for. Hold tight. A lot more ahead on The Vince Show.
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11: Did you know that almost half the vegetables and more than three-quarters of the fruit that we eat in this country come from just one state, California? Yeah, it's true. And according to a new report by the Environmental Working Group, a health advocacy organization, a lot of this produce is tainted with PFAS, which are sometimes referred to as forever chemicals. Why? Well, the EPA says pesticides keep America's food supply safe, abundant, and affordable. And of course, these chemicals are used in every state, not just California. Now, if you are worried, though, about how much you're consuming, the best thing to do is to buy organic produce, if and when you can. Organic or not, you should rinse all fruits and vegetables under running water. Don't use any soap. And as one epidemiologist told us, use a brush on sturdier items like carrots, potatoes, and cucumbers. I'm Dr. Sanjay Gupta, helping you live a better life.
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0: Upon the signing of the MOU, which took place yesterday, Islamic Republic of Iran will make arrangements using its best efforts for the safe passage of commercial vessels with no charge for 60 days only from the Persian Gulf to the Sea of Oman and vice versa. 60 days only. Now, I'm going to ask you to use your memory for a moment. What is the other reference to 60 days in this document? 60 days. What is 60 days for? For negotiating the final deal. So this is saying during the MOU period, there will be no charge on these vessels. Now, I've seen critics of the deal within the United States interpret this as, oh, but there's going to be a charge. There's going to be fees on ships as soon as the 60 days is over. That does not say that. The language of this document does not say that. And that is not the case. J.D. Vance was just answering questions about this in the White House press briefing. That is not the case. That is not what's going to happen. We're negotiating a final deal on this subject. The traffic of commercial vessels will immediately start, says the MOU, and considering the need for removing the technical and military obstacles and demining by the Islamic Republic of Iran will be instated within 30 days. The Islamic Republic of Iran will conduct dialogue with the Sultanate of Oman to define the future administration and maritime services in the Strait of Hormuz in discussion with other Persian Gulf or littoral states in line with the applicable international law and the sovereign rights of coastal states of the Strait of Hormuz. Again, on this point, bad faith interpretations of this item number five is that, oh, this is just going to let Iran and Oman, who are the two countries obviously squeezed up there at the Strait of Hormuz, Iran to the north, Oman to the south, it's just going to let them charge everybody. They're going to charge tolls for ships to move through. It's going to come at the cost of global energy. That is not what this paragraph is about. It's about security. It's about who protects the free flow of goods through the Strait of Hormuz. That will be handled by the various Gulf countries, Iran, Oman, and the other countries in the Persian Gulf or littoral states in line with applicable international law. It's a coalition of Gulf countries who are all going to have an interest in protecting this region and that open waterway. That's what item five is about. Item six, United States of America undertakes with regional partners to develop a definitive mutually agreed plan with at least $300 billion for the reconstruction and economic development of the Islamic Republic of Iran. The mechanism for the implementation of this plan will be negotiated as a part of the deal within 60 days. All required licenses, waivers, and permissions will be granted by the United States of America. This does not involve a single U.S. dollar. This is one of the big acts of misinformation that the media have been behind this past week. Not a single U.S. dollar. This is about Gulf countries who would like to further their investment ties, create investment ties in Iran, turn it into a more normal country. In order for that to happen, in order for even, this is just a pie in the sky number, by the way. Who knows if anybody will actually invest $300 billion. In order for any of that to happen, the United States would have to grant permission for every single dollar. And we don't spend a dime. Do you see how this thing is shaping up? President Trump holds every last card. More in a moment on The Vince Show.
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2: Fox News, I'm Tom Graham. The Trump administration pushing back at those critics of a ceasefire deal with Iran.
3: Vice President J.D. Vance is trying to quiet critics who fear the U.S. is making too many concessions in a memorandum of understanding with Iran.
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3: The U.S. is lifting its blockade and allowing Iran to resume oil exports. In return, Iran is allowing ships through the Strait of Hormuz.
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10: If you're caring for an aging parent, you may feel quite often that you're alone in what you're doing. But you're not. Not by a long shot. According to a new report by the Pew Research Center, 10% of U.S. adults are caring for a parent over age 65. Millions more are caring for a spouse or partner 65 or older. Beyond the sheer numbers, this report, perhaps unsurprisingly, found a major difference in caregiver well-being between men and women. One psychologist we spoke to suggested thinking 5 years in the future and imagining where you are right now. Will you be glad you took something on, or regretful that you didn't? You also need to cut yourself some slack, he said, especially women. Don't try to shoulder all of the burden by yourself. You might need to ask for help before you burn out. You'll be so glad you did. I'm Dr. Sanjay Gupta, helping you live a better life.
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15: You know, every time you see a chaotic news cycle, just pay attention to who keeps their head and who doesn't. Pay attention to who plants their feet, who gives you all the dynamics. Just pay attention to that. It'll help you in life for sure, especially in leadership. I've realized that lots of people on social media should never be president of the United States. Vince, that's a common sense conclusion. I know, but I'm just confirming it. Holy crap, the emotional incontinence I'm witnessing right now. Settle down. Let's go through. We've got some of these elements to go through. Again, we're going through the memorandum of understanding point by point because I really think you need to know what the language here says and what it actually means. I mentioned that the United States is in charge of whether or not any country gets to invest in Iran. Okay? And that's predicated on them actually turning over the nuclear dust and stopping any sort of enrichment regeneration. We've destroyed everything. Number seven, the United States of America undertakes to terminate all types of sanctions against the Islamic Republic of Iran, including the UN Security Council resolutions, i.e. a Board of Governors resolutions, and all unilateral U.S. sanctions, primary and secondary, in an agreed-upon schedule as a part of the final deal. Do you see what's happening here? All of this is, first of all, the relief isn't coming unless they perform. And the deal, what do you think the deal's going to be? We'll just give you, you just wait us out and we'll just give you sanctions relief. No, that's not what this is. You give us something huge and we'll give you some benefit. That's the way this works. That's the president's negotiation over the course of the next 2 months. The Islamic Republic of Iran and the United States of America acknowledge the critical importance of the sanctions termination issue above and express their intentions to immediately address these issues in the negotiations in order to achieve mutual agreement on them. So Iran desperately wants sanctions relief, and the United States is saying, yeah, only under one circumstance. You behave like a normal country. You give up your nuclear weapons ambitions. Number eight, the Islamic Republic of Iran reaffirms that it shall not procure or develop nuclear weapons. Now, they've said this forever, and they've constantly lied about it, but there it is. It's in writing in the Memorandum of Understanding. United States of America and Islamic Republic of Iran have agreed to resolve the disposition of stockpile-enriched material pursuant to a mechanism that will be mutually agreed upon in accordance with the schedule mentioned in paragraph 7, with the minimum methodology to be downblending on-site under the supervision of the IAEA. Okay, so this is really also, again, a very important line. They're going to negotiate on the destruction and removal of the enriched uranium. In the memorandum, it says the minimum methodology to be employed would be to downblend it. Now, downblending it would be to lower its enrichment levels dramatically to the point that it's unusable. Just diminish it. Now, Iran has, this doesn't really pop up in news coverage very much, so you should know this. Iran has its own domestic reserves underground of uranium, like a lot of countries. You can dig for it. You can dig for it, you acquire it, and then you enrich it. So will we ever eliminate all uranium in Iran? No, not unless we're going to eliminate planet Earth. That's not going to happen. What can we do? Well, we can diminish their capacity to enrich it. We can get rid of that technology for them to do that at all. We've blown so much of it up to begin with. We can water down the existing uranium that's already been enriched, or what they call downblending it. There are ways to approach this. This is why you often hear the president sort of openly theorizing about what to do about the uranium that's buried under that mountain we blew up, a skyscraper underground. He'll think, you know, it really is impossible for the Iranians to gain access to it. To the extent that that's possible, only the United States and China have the capabilities. So we'll see. But this is all a subject of negotiation. But the end goal of all of this is to prevent Iran from getting a nuclear weapon. That's it. It's as simple as it gets. The final deal will confirm the provisions of this paragraph. It goes on. The United States and Iran acknowledge the critical importance of the nuclear issues above mentioned and express their intention to immediately address these issues in the negotiations. Number nine, pending the final deal, the United States of America and Iran agree to maintain the status quo. Iran will maintain the current status quo of its nuclear program, which is non-existent, not enriching uranium. And the United States of America will not impose any new sanctions and will not deploy additional forces in the region. That's the current again, this is all contingent on Iran behaving. Number 10, the United States of America undertakes that immediately upon signing the MOU, which happened yesterday, until the termination of sanctions, which isn't going to happen for a long time, U.S. Department of Treasury will issue waivers for the export of Iranian crude oil, petroleum products and derivatives, and all associated services, including banking transactions, insurances, transportation, etc. Okay, now we get to some of the juicy stuff. This point has received a tremendous amount of attention. Number 10, that the Iranians are going to be able to sell crude oil on the legitimate open international market right now. Now, what are we to make of this component of the MOU? Well, once again, just like everything else, it's entirely contingent on Iran's behavior. The privilege to sell on the international market can be stripped from them at any moment. We can reimpose the blockade at any moment. We can drop a bomb on a forehead at any moment. The president's talked about all of this. If Iran screws up, they're screwed. Okay? But some other elements to think about here. One of them is Iran has one of the single largest proven oil reserves on the planet. It does. I think the president said yesterday it's the third largest proven oil reserve. One of the reasons they don't need a nuclear energy program. They've got plenty of domestic energy. What does that do to global oil prices if they're back in the international legal market? They drop a lot. Global energy prices are going to go down a lot because of this. Another, did Iran, as we have these sanctions on them, did that stop Iran from selling oil? Was Iran prevented from selling oil over these many years? Has Iran been failing to sell oil? What's been happening with all the oil in Iran? It's been a pariah. It's been sanctioned. What's been going on there? The answer is they've been selling it to China. 90% of all of Iran's oil exports have been going to China. In other words, Iran has been selling oil. Anyway, this restores the status quo on that fact, but it takes away China's discount advantage to black market source of oil. So this has the effect of hamstringing China's energy supply. Isn't that fascinating? A very interesting dynamic that's being added here. And the idea that this is going to somehow enrich Iran, the president of the United States, and of course it is, it's going to give them money, no doubt, because they're selling a domestic commodity. But the president of the United States reported yesterday that Iran has just suffered $1 trillion in damage in their country as a result of the war. $1 trillion. They are barely limping along. Yes, they can begin joining the international market. Yes, that's going to benefit you and me immensely. It's going to benefit global energy consumers immensely. And it's going to disable China in a meaningful way. So for now, this is a bit of a sweetener for Iran that I would say has more benefits for us than it does for them. Much bigger for the global energy consuming world than it does for Iran right now. And if they play nice, if they act normal, they can get access to a lot more. But the second they screw up, we can just cut it all off. Again, we're in the driver's seat. So a fascinating component there. Number 12, the United States of America and the Islamic Republic of Iran agree that an executive mechanism will be established to monitor the successful implementation of the MOU. In other words, just we'll have a means by which to make sure that everybody's abiding by the deal, Iran specifically. Number 13, after signing the MOU, which is already signed, and subject to the beginning of the implementation of five of the earlier paragraphs, the United States and Iran will start negotiations regarding the final deal. All right, so basically, some of the elements that I just discussed with you, those need to happen first. It's phased in. That's what that element means, number 13. And number 14, the final deal will be endorsed by a binding United Nations Security Council resolution, which I think that's the single most useless item in this 14-point list. No, the UN will have to be involved. Okay, fine. The UN will be involved. Whatever makes you happy. But that's it. Now, you tell me which part of this deal President Trump sold us out on. Tell me which part of the deal makes the world less safe. This is a peace deal, a deal in pursuit of peace. And it's not even a final deal. Man, the hysteria is out of control. Now, having said that, did I share with you that Lindsey Graham had, like, apparently came to his senses yesterday over all of this? I think we did talk about this on the radio. Sometimes my mind, my memory escapes me on the specific time that we discussed this. But I'll just tell you this. Lindsey Graham earlier this week had expressed a very insane sentiment out loud. He said he wasn't sure who to trust, President Trump or the Iranians. He said that on X. He said, it was actually quoted by a reporter. He wrote, "The deal being talked about by the administration would be great. The deal described by Iran would be terrible. Time will tell." Okay. That's lunatic stuff to say that. Lindsey Graham rightly has spent many years saying Iran is not to be trusted. So in what world would you suggest that Iranian leaks about the deal are more trustworthy than the president's assurances? You would never say that. That's insane. That's unless you were trying to actively scuttle the president's negotiating capability here. Well, Lindsey Graham came to his senses, and he posted yesterday that he got a chance to talk to Steve Witkoff about this, who's been doing a lot of the negotiating for the president. He talked to Steve Witkoff about the state of play. Quote, "After this discussion, it is my opinion that signing the MOU will be beneficial to the United States, in as much as the Strait of Hormuz will begin to open and the hostilities with Iran will stop. Whether or not the United States can reach an acceptable, verifiable deal with Iran regarding its nuclear program and other issues is yet to be determined, but I see little downside to trying." Well, no kidding. This is what we've been saying. This is precisely the point. Try. It doesn't mean anyone trusts Iran. This is all based on actions. The economic stability that comes from opening up the strait and the cessation of hostilities could create a pathway to peace well beyond the Iranian conflict. The expansion of the Abraham Accords and normalizing relations between Saudi Arabia and Israel is President Trump's and my ultimate goal. I think that is best achieved by creating economic stability for the United States, the region, and the world, as well as the cessation of hostilities. The signing of the MOU is an essential step to make that happen, and thus it is worthwhile. Okay. And now I get to Israel. The Abraham Accords involve getting these Middle Eastern Arab countries to acknowledge and respect Israel's presence in the region at a level that we haven't seen before. President Trump has successfully been able to get country after country to sign these bilateral agreements with Israel, and he wants to do more. The president has created new relationships in the Middle East that have involved big trillions of dollars in investment coming in the direction of the United States and in the Middle East. And you have these Gulf countries who do not want Iran to continue to act like the terrorist lunatics they have been. They don't want missiles flying towards their countries. They don't want that. So how do they settle it down? Well, one way is they'd like to invest in Iran. They'd like to create some economic interdependency so that Iran stops treating them in these horrific terroristic ways. That's one of the theories that's going on in the Gulf. And in order to make those investments, President Trump is in charge. What did I tell you earlier about the $300 billion fund? President Trump holds all the cards. He holds all the permissions. Those Gulf countries can't even do that without his permission. So this is a way of saying the president has leverage not only over Iran, he has leverage over all of the countries in the Middle East right now. And what is he going to do with it? Well, his pursuit is peace. He wants them to sign on to the Abraham Accords with Israel. He wants the Israeli people and the Middle Eastern Arab countries to be able to work together for regional security, to end the endless warring that's been going on in that region for so long. When President Trump first ran in 2016, he said on the campaign trail that if he can negotiate that deal, Middle Eastern peace, that it'd be the greatest deal of all time. It's the deal that no one else has ever been able to achieve. And he said, if I can do that, it'd be the greatest of all time. And here he is trying to pursue it earnestly, sincerely. This is amazing to watch. And Lindsey Graham is correct in making that assessment, that this could lead to the expansion of the Abraham Accords. You know why we know that's part of the plan? Because this is what the administration's been saying. I've discussed this with you now endlessly. This is their goal. Peace. And if you're pursuing peace in a real way, an authentic way, I'm not talking about Obama. People will say, well, if Obama had this deal, you would hate it. Yeah, you know why? Because Obama's involved. When Obama's involved, I don't trust him. But I do trust Trump. And I'm not tired of winning. That's all. I'm not tired of winning. More ahead on The Vince Show.
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10: If you're caring for an aging parent, you may feel quite often that you're alone in what you're doing. But you're not. Not by a long shot. According to a new report by the Pew Research Center, 10% of U.S. adults are caring for a parent over age 65. Millions more are caring for a spouse or partner 65 or older. Beyond the sheer numbers, this report, perhaps unsurprisingly, found a major difference in caregiver well-being between men and women. One psychologist we spoke to suggested thinking 5 years in the future and imagining where you are right now. Will you be glad you took something on or regretful that you didn't? You also need to cut yourself some slack, he said, especially women. Don't try to shoulder all of the burden by yourself. You might need to ask for help before you burn out. You'll be so glad you did. I'm Dr. Sanjay Gupta, helping you live a better life.
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15: Why do I have to clean up everything? Why does it fall to me? You know? I didn't ask for this burden, but I'll take it on. Roger Wicker, Mississippi Republican senator, he's crapping on President Trump's memorandum of understanding now. Crapping on it. He says that Obama had a better deal. This is psycho stuff. This is psycho stuff. Obama let them enrich uranium. He sent them pallets of cash. President Trump said the only way Iran gets benefits is if I let them. And the only way I'll let them is if they give everything up for real. It's no Obama deal. That's just low IQ nonsense. Senator, I have a recommendation. Sit down and read the MOU before you flap your gums. Just like these guys, they just shoot off at the mouth and they don't even understand what they're talking about. It's crazy to me. All right, more ahead. 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You're so young. No, I like getting older, but feeling older does not feel good. 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

0: You know, it's I'll play some of this coming up for you, and then we got to talk. We have to talk about the Save America Act. Holy cow! Speaking of Republican senators who are driving me crazy today, do you see the move that they pulled on Mike Lee? Apparently, yesterday at the Senate lunch, where all the Republicans get together, you know, strategize on how they're not going to do things for us. They spent the lunch putting Mike Lee through a struggle session. I can just picture it in my mind. They surrounded him. They're pointing at him. They tried to put the dunce cap on his head. How dare you push the Save America Act? Stop it. You're inconveniencing us. Stop it. They were scolding Mike Lee.
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10: Heart disease is still the leading cause of death here in the United States and around the world. But what if there was something you could do earlier in life to reduce the odds of becoming a statistic? Well, here in the United States, tens of millions of adults already take a statin to lower their cholesterol. But new guidance put out by the American College of Cardiology and the American Heart Association now emphasize that treating high cholesterol sooner could significantly reduce a person's lifetime risk of heart attack or stroke. How early are we talking? In your 30s, believe it or not. Of course, you need to talk to your doctor about whether statins are right for you, but you should know that the evidence is really starting to stack up that shows the earlier you get a jump on reducing lifelong exposure to plaque-causing lipids and lipoproteins, the better the odds are going to be for you. Make sure you get your cholesterol checked. That's the first step. I'm Dr. Sanjay Gupta, helping you live a better life.
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12: Breaking his silence, the Ayatollah responds. I'm Carmen Roberts, Fox News. Iran's Supreme Leader Mujtaba Khamenei issues a statement about the deal with the U.S., warning Tehran will not bow to what he calls excessive demands from the U.S. in future negotiations. Fox's Max Gordon has more from Dubai.
13: In Ayatollah's statement, he says it was the American president who, out of desperation, used all kinds of leverage to bring this about. The Ayatollah goes on to say he held a different view on the memorandum of understanding, but signed off on it after Iran's president accepted responsibility for its outcome and said he wouldn't give in to excessive American demands. The Ayatollah also addressed the upcoming negotiations, saying that just because negotiators were meeting in person, it didn't mean that they would be accepting all of America's demands.
12: And Vice President Vance says he doesn't know exactly when he will be going to Switzerland for the in-person signing ceremony for that deal, which was initially planned for tomorrow. Meantime, War Secretary Pete Hegseth told reporters in Belgium if Iran does not comply with the agreement, the U.S. is
14: prepared to restart if we need to. We prefer not to, but we are prepared and postured to.
12: After that, the U.S. military could blockade Iran's ports again. After years of construction, the Barack Obama Presidential Center opens its doors in Chicago. The former president, speaking at the dedication ceremony just a short time ago, emphasized his deep connection to the city.
15: Day by day, block by block, I got to know the people who lived here, their hopes, their dreams, their tragedies and their triumphs. I witnessed their resilience in the face of hardship.
12: Ceremony included musical performances, including from Bruce Springsteen and Stevie Wonder and others. Former Presidents Joe Biden, George W. Bush, and Bill Clinton there to celebrate. America's listening to Fox News.
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17: With 570 KLIF Real News and Information, I'm Cameron Fairchild. The United States and Iran have signed a preliminary agreement to halt regional hostilities and restart formal nuclear negotiations. Washington will immediately waive some oil sanctions, while United Nations inspectors oversee the dilution of Iran's enriched uranium stockpile. The Supreme Court strikes down a federal gun ban, ruling it unconstitutional to automatically bar unlawful drug users from possessing firearms. That decision has immediate, widespread legal implications for gun rights and pending federal cases across North Texas. Dallas City Council approves up to $3 million for the city manager to explore and negotiate potential relocation sites for City Hall, despite opposition from some city council members. Construction on the new Dallas Convention Center expansion put on hold as city leaders clash over a controversial design proposal. Now time for 570 KLIF Right Now Traffic.
18: Let's start in Arlington, shall we? 360 northbound and southbound at Mayfield. We've got the left lane blocked, but just the left lane in each direction. And that is slowing traffic southbound from Pioneer Parkway, northbound from I-20. 635 southbound before Elam and Bald Springs. We've got a broken down 18-wheeler in the right lane with a slowdown from Syene. And 635 westbound at 35E. We've got road work in the left lane, slowing traffic from Marsh. With KLIF Right Now Traffic, I'm John Wolfe.
17: Your KLIF forecast, high of 98 today, heat index 109, showers and thunderstorms tonight with a low of 78, more storms tomorrow with a high near 91. 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
7: More and more people are using magnesium supplements to help them sleep. 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Well, first, let's talk about actual magnesium. 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And most people get enough of it simply from the foods they eat. Now, if you're not getting enough, there are a few different types of supplements you can try. But as always, you should talk to your doctor before starting any new medication or supplement, whether it's prescription or over-the-counter. 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And maybe it's those things then that help you get some better sleep. I'm Dr. Sanjay Gupta, helping you live a better life.
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0: You know, Linda, if I was the coach instead of Obama, the Democratic Party, I could actually put them in a position that they would do much better than their current lineup.
1: Oh, yeah?
0: How do you like that? Yeah.
1: I also think you'd pay your plumbing bills, so I think it's a win-win for everybody, subcontractors and the party.
0: Yeah, I tend to pay people that I hire. I don't try to rip off hardworking men and women. No, that's not my style. It's never been my style. And all my years in the construction business, I think people that work hard and you agree on a price deserve to get paid when they complete the task at hand and finish the job.
1: Well, I mean, also to that point, this particular job, it worth about $850 million, focused on hiring minority contractors. So now the very people that you say you're there to lift up and do so much for, you are a paradox, walking, living. You are. It's total and complete BS.
0: I mean, they're talking about they regret doing it, and some may be facing insolvency. A plumbing company cannot afford

0: He's got ties. He's got socks. Give him a gift that really rocks. Treat your dad to a $5,000 basement barbecue or backyard upgrade. Pop gets to pick. Head to our website to enter this national contest for a chance at $5,000 for your top pop.
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9: Fox News, I'm Tom Graham. The U.S. lifting its blockade of Iran and oil tankers now moving through the Strait of Hormuz after President Trump signed an agreement to end the conflict. Tehran is responding to that newly inked deal.
10: Iran's supreme leader reacting to the memorandum of understanding for the first time in a series of messages on X. The Ayatollah said President Trump wanted to bring about a deal.

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